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0: 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Prove it and become their fan of the week. 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

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She's looking for a local coffee shop. What does she do? Well, she pulls out her phone and types best coffee shop near me. 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She doesn't click the first name she sees. 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If you want to be the business people choose first, it starts with being visible where they're actually looking. 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
1: Hi, this is Dan Butchery, combat veteran of the Iraq War. A few years ago, I had the honor of meeting Gordon Haberman, father to Andrea Haberman. Andrea was on a business trip in the World Trade Center's North Tower the morning of 9/11. She was on the phone checking in with her home office when suddenly the phone line disconnected. Gordon shared with us, during a time of extreme pain over their loss, he knew he had to focus on 9/12 and every day after to honor.

0: honor Andrea's story. Today, you can visit an incredible 9/11 memorial in downtown Kewaskum, where the community came together to remember their fallen daughter and all who were lost that tragic day.
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1: Mandy, do you know what an isthmus is? Two sides of water, yes. And isthmus is both sides. I don't know how to. How would you say isthmus?
2: Isthmus. 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

0: Tuesday, I have your chance to win tickets to Tom Morello and Bill Murray during Killa Half Hour at 2 o'clock. And make sure you're signed up to be the Hoghead of the Day, because you never know when concert tickets are attached to the prize pack.
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5: 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Joe needs a plumber fast. 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

0: Tuesday, I have your chance to win tickets to Tom Morello and Bill Murray during Kill a Half Hour at 2 o'clock. And make sure you're signed up to be the Hoghead of the Day, because you never know when concert tickets are attached to the prize.
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0: 1029 The Hog and Ewald Automotive salute the troops.
1: Hi, this is Dan Butchery, combat veteran of the Iraq War. Wauwatosa native and co-founder of Mission Barbecue, Bill Krause, opened their first restaurant on September 11, 2011, to mark the 10-year anniversary of 9/11. They did it to honor our nation's first responders and military as a way to help charitable organizations that focus on supporting this community. Mission Barbecue has donated over $47 million to these causes since 2011. Sadly, in September 2025, the Krause family would lose their son, Andrew, killed during an Army flight training exercise with the 160th Special Operations Regiment. This September, we remember all who were lost on 9/11 and in the line of duty ever since.
0: Ewald Automotive and 1029 The Hog remain committed to serving Southeast.
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1: Ryan, what would you have a problem with a younger person? 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

0: Tuesday, I have your chance to win tickets to Tom Morello and Bill Murray during Killa Half Hour at 2 o'clock. And make sure you're signed up to be the Hoghead of the Day, because you never know when concert tickets are attached to the prize pack.
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5: 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It was just out there in the ether, man. 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
6: 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I just like took a screenshot of it, and then you said that. It's kind of freaking me out.
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7: Good work.
6: Wow. And then you said that. It's kind of freaking me out.
7: What's your podcast?
6: The VSiN College Football Betting.
7: Come on, let's get Tim up in the top 100, not 125.
6: Yeah, come on now.
7: Let's shove that thing up to 100.
6: Five star ratings.
7: Come well, on, push.
6: It always helps.
7: Yeah, right, exactly.
6: YouTube wouldn't help the iTunes.
7: I don't want to say released because you'll make fun of me. When's it dropped, Tim? Who do you think you are, Dick Clark?
6: Well, I'm glad you asked, Bob. We have three episodes a week. We have the Monday episode, the Wednesday episode, and the most popular Thursday episode.
7: Is Thursday the one where you give all the locks of the week?
6: That's right. We give the winners.
7: Can't miss.
6: We do the old big lock sound.
7: Right.
5: People are eating that up.
6: Hot dog, we have a winner.
7: It's true. They are eating it up. Can't get enough. Top 25. Good for you. Congratulations.
6: Did have a winner last night. No big deal.
7: Who was it?
6: Colorado.
7: Oh, blocked field goal is the end.
6: Well, we take the points on the betting podcast, so the field goal really had no bearing on how that field goal
7: went. Oh, right. You were going to win anyway, whether it went through or not. You know, Prime is always, I've heard,

0: Okay. I thought he was higher than that for some reason. Mm-hmm. Okay. All right, 16, but you still don't want to.
1: He wasn't top of the fold. He was.
2: I think number 16 is
0: pretty hot.
2: Fair, but they don't have the money to fire him.
0: Yeah, that's what you said. They're just committed, right?
2: Yeah.
0: For how long?
2: I don't know. We'll see how the year goes.
1: Our man Luke Fickell is still number two.
0: Well, he's got to win a football game.
1: Yeah.
0: And that's probably going to happen on Sunday night on NBC.
1: Sunday.
0: When the Badgers take on the Fighting Irish of Notre Dame. They come to town. And the Badgers are what, a 30-point dog?
2: 21.
0: 21-point dog.
2: Don't do that to yourself.
0: I wasn't.
1: So if he loses as expected, he won't jump up in the hot seat ranking.
0: Loses on a last-second field goal, or loses like we were never in that game?
2: Loses on a last-second field goal, your sports guy might have a cardiac arrest.
0: That's fine. My sports guy can have that. I'm more worried about my football team.
2: Whoa. Cardiac arrest could be death.
0: This is sports, Tim. I'm sorry. You know, like 2% of people die from cardiac arrest. Stop it. I don't know. I made that up just to make him be quiet.
1: I understand.
0: But the Badgers have to battle in this game. They can't just go out there and just get clubbed by the Irish.
2: I'll be honest. I'm not just saying this because I'm wishfully hoping it to happen. I don't think it really matters. I think if Wisconsin battles this season, they're going to fire a mid-year. At least I don't think they would. It would have to be really...
0: Remember how they weren't going to cancel the NCAA tournament?
2: You know... Remember how you liked the Luke Fickell hire? We could do this all day.
1: They should pay athletes. Or we could let Britney Spears out.
0: Right. Okay, so you don't
2: remember
0: think
2: how Tom Brady in Tampa was going to get hurt?
0: Hurt, and he'd be done after five or six games. Yeah, right. Bold statements. That's what we do here. Tossing grenades morning after morning. Welcome to Sportsflix.
2: Yeah, I mean, it's. There's so many really fascinating things about this game. You've got the Luke Fickell hot seat meter going into it. You got a new quarterback. Really excited.
0: They got a new everything. They went out. The portal was red hot.
2: Colton Joseph, transfer from Old Dominion, ran for over 1,000 yards a year ago. You know, I made the joke on the award-winning VSiN College Football Betting Podcast. if Colton Joseph runs for 179 yards like he did against Indiana last year, and you can ensure me that Notre Dame will win the national title, have at it. Go run for 179 yards. If you can guarantee me that Notre Dame will win a title for the first time since 1988, I will happily make that trade, because Colton Joseph started off the college football season a year ago running for, I think, an 80-yard touchdown against Indiana. And that led to a lot of takes of, oopsie, Indiana.
1: Oh.
2: One-hit wonder.
1: Yeah.
2: Yeah, that didn't work out.
0: No, it
2: went
0: did
2: 16
0: not.
2: And 0 and won the national title.
0: Right.
2: But I'm excited to see this guy. He's good.
0: But your team, Notre Dame, is a favorite to win the national championship.
2: One of them.
0: This year. Right.
2: I might have made a wager yesterday.
0: I mean, that's a legitimate...
2: Do you guys remember the show Saved by the Bell?
1: I didn't watch it, but I'm aware of it.
0: I do. Screech.
2: Bob, you had... Well, you both had kids who probably liked Saved by the Bell. Well, there was an episode, a very good learning episode.
0: Wasn't Mike Golick in that for a while?
2: His brother.
0: Right.
2: Was the RA.
0: Right, when they were in college. Right, yes.
2: But when they were in high school, Jesse Spano, she was the neighbor. She was the brainiac neighbor of Zach Morris. And I can't remember what exactly they were doing. I think they were doing, they had like a band or something like that. And Jesse Spano started taking caffeine pills.
1: Uh-oh.
2: It's a big deal. And she was like, the song they would sing was "I'm So Excited," and then she was singing it, and then she goes, "I'm so scared," and then she hugs Zach. Because he was taking caffeine pills. It's doing too much.
0: He was or she was?
2: She was.
0: She was, okay.

0: She felt like she was out of control.
1: I'm so excited, but I'm also so scared because I'm ready to get hurt because that's what sports do.
0: That was the Pointer Sisters, right? I'm so excited.
1: Sure.
0: That and last week, Carrie pointed out that June Pointer had like a size 13 foot, which we could not verify on the internet. We spent like a half an hour searching for June Pointer's foot size. Could never find it. So anyway, I just wanted to loop back to that conversation.
1: But the last time Notre Dame had these preseason expectations.
0: Was it Lou Holtz time, coach?
1: It was actually 2006, but it was fake. They were not national championship caliber in 2006, but that was the last time they were had the preseason build up that this team can win the national title. But I think this is the best team they've had since Lou Holtz in the early 90s. But that's why they play the game, and we'll find out.
0: And this is
1: Sunday night.
0: This isn't a Badger home game. This is a Notre Dame home game.
1: But it's 50-50. It's a ticket split of 50-50. So when they played in 2021, when I made my infamous trip to Chicago and lost my wallet and still found a way onto the plane.
0: I can't believe they let you on a plane with no ID.
1: I can't either. And I was really drunk.
2: Really? I mean, really drunk? Or?
1: I was pretty drunk.
0: All right. They make you a row captain, too, on that flight?
1: I actually flew the plane. I don't have my wallet. Let me fly this plane home. I can't believe I did get on that plane. They were asking me some crazy questions.
0: Like, why do you drink so much?
1: What bar were you at?
0: Yeah. Crazy questions like that.
1: Like, what's the park by your house? I was like, I don't know. But they asked me enough questions that I was able to make it onto the plane there. But yeah, back in 2021 when they played at Soldier Field.
0: Is that when the field was so bad that they had to turn around at the 50 and go back the other way?
1: No, that was different.
0: Okay, there's a different game. But that happened at Wrigley, not Soldier Field. I'm sorry.
1: Yeah, that was Wrigley Field.
0: Yeah, Wrigley Field.
1: But yeah, that was 50-50, and this will be 50-50 as well. At least that was the way the tickets were distributed. Now, we'll see who's in there more. There's going to be a lot of Notre Dame fans there. There's going to be a lot of Wisconsin fans there.
0: Do they have to come out and make a statement? Do they have to win by 30?
1: I kind of think they do.
0: Okay.
1: So the one thing, so they haven't played in 9 months. Neither team has, because neither team went to a bowl game. Notre Dame turned the bowl down. And their motto this year is leave no doubt. So I think they kind of have to.
0: That's scorched earth, right?
1: Yeah. Kind of think they have to try to. But now, Wisconsin's very much a capable bunch, and
0: we'll see.
1: You know, you've got the fact that I think Luke Fickell's the godfather of one of Marcus Freeman's kids. Like, these guys are very close. Marcus Freeman was on Luke Fickell's staff for 4 years.
0: That all changes, though, for 3 hours, 3.5 hours on Saturday night. Yeah. You have no friends, just the guys that are in the same uniforms as you.
2: Do you know how many hot seat coaches he's playing against this year?
0: Luke Fickell?
2: Yeah.
1: Let me pull up the Wisconsin.
2: There's a batch from Maryland, Rutgers, Purdue, Eastern Michigan.
1: Eastern Michigan? Chris Creighton is not on the hot
2: seat. He's number 9 on the hot seat.
1: Your site is terrible.
2: He's number 9.
0: It's on the internet, Tim.
1: I'm going to start making a...
0: Fine. Brian could follow your hot seat list. But it's on the list, on his hot seat list.
2: Yeah.
0: Yeah, I like the hot seat list. I like the Brian's on that.
2: Purdue, did I say Purdue?
0: Yes, you did.
2: Yeah, they got a lot of them.
0: All right, so that
2: four games.
0: So we have that going on. That's tomorrow night. Brewers were in Chicago. Sunday night, excuse me. Brewers were in Chicago for the wrap up of that series, game number 4, and boy, just couldn't get any hits. Neither could the Cubs.
1: Yeah, both teams just had
0: very quiet game.
1: A homer. Right, Pete Crow strong, MVP.
0: Yep.
1: Hit a 2-run homer in the third.
0: That should shut Brewer fans up a little bit, right? A little bit. He's hit a home run because he only had one hit coming into the series against the Brewers. His numbers were terrible. But that was a big home run.
1: Yeah, it was the difference of the game.
0: Yeah, and it was a good pitch. Everybody says that was a good pitch.
1: Caleb Williams that he took was out. Cheering him on. Did you see Caleb Williams with his mustache?
0: Did not see Caleb Williams.
1: And a bunch of Bears mustache. In the front row there cheering on MVP.
3: And Tyrese Halliburton threw out the first pitch.
0: Because he's really? From Indiana, because he plays for Indiana, and he's from
3: Oshkosh.
0: Yeah. So he threw out the first pitch just because he's a total dick.
1: Oh, wasn't sure what you were gonna do there.
0: He is. He's Wisconsin. Let's call him Wisconsin Dick from now on.
1: Richard Halliburton.
0: Halliburton. There's no reason to like that guy.
3: No, he's doing it.
1: Was he doing it just to razz the Milwaukee fans? Well, because he's on the Pacers.
3: The Brewers. We're going to have him throw out the opening pitch, and then they kind of realize nobody likes this guy around here. So they yoinked it from him. And the Cubs offered it to him then.
0: I'll say this then.
3: And took him up on it.
0: It's a good pull by the Cubs. That's pretty good.
3: That's a troll in there. Yeah.
0: That's good trolling. Well,
2: they should learn to embrace Indiana, too.
3: Right, yeah.
0: Yes!
2: They should learn to love themselves some Hoosiers.
0: Yes.
3: Yeah, that's really what this is all about.
0: Oh, now who's laughing? Oh, yeah. Burn!
2: Yeah.
0: Burn!
1: Was Tyrese Halliburton there giving Caleb Williams and company a couple of tips about living in Indiana?
0: Yeah. Oh, you're going to love it down here.
1: Yeah. Guys, Indiana's great.
3: Best burrito.
1: Hoosier State.
2: Chicago Bears.
0: Yes. Learn to love Indiana. You welcome in.
3: Indiana's favorite son.
0: Yes. Wisconsin Dick.
1: Indiana Pacer.
0: Plays
1: in the same state as the Chicago Bears.
0: Yes. But that series comes to a 2-2 end. Nothing lost, nothing
1: exactly
0: gained.
1: Exactly what you wanted.
0: It's not exactly what I wanted. A 10-game lead getting out of there.
1: I know.
0: But 8 is fine. 8 is good.
1: 8 is fine. Okay, I'm glad.
0: 8 is good.
2: Eight is magic acceptable. Number?
0: I'm still at 14.
2: 14.
0: Still at 14. Yeah. For the division, at least. I don't know what it is to lock up a playoff spot. But for the division, it's 14.
1: Still three and a half games up on the Braves and Dodgers.
0: Dodgers won last night.
1: They did. They came back. Looked like they were going to get swept by the Cardinals. They came back and won. Ohtani, did Ohtani play last night? He's not going on the IL, but he has been...
2: They're resting him for the playoffs.
1: For a little bit, yeah.
2: Okay.
1: And it's... PCA is going to win MVP, so he will not be a three-time MVP. Three-time in a row, because he's won more than two MVPs.
2: All right.
0: So now it's on, as Bill Belichick said, we're on to Cincinnati. And what happened with your boy, speaking of Bill Belichick, at North Carolina?
1: My boy.
0: Your boy. You like him, right?
1: My former colleague. That would be a better way to...
0: He's your boy.
1: My former colleague, Michael Lombardi.
0: Yeah. Yes. Is he in trouble? Because he resigned as general manager.
1: I don't think he's in legal trouble.
0: But there's an investigation going on?
1: Yeah, he was put on administrative leave.
0: That's never good.
1: And then his side, his lawyer, because he's not talking, I believe said it was, quote, a witch hunt. And then that witch hunt...
0: That's what lawyers start with, this witch hunt.
1: And then that witch

0: Yeah, he was put on administrative leave.
1: That's never good.
0: And then his side, his lawyer, because he's not talking, I believe said it was, quote, a witch hunt. And then that witch hunt.
1: That's what lawyers start with, this witch hunt.
0: And then that witch

0: Belichick's son has been maybe
1: investigating allegations of drug use.
2: Okay.
1: He's on indefinite medical leave.
2: The son, Belichick's son, is on indefinite leave.
0: He must have a really big cold or something, because he...
1: Oh, yeah. He made the sniffle sound, so that's what we all assume.
2: Yeah, are we sure he wasn't allergic to that sweater? That's what it was in Seinfeld. Remember?
1: Oh,
2: Kramer wore that sweater. The guy was investing their money
1: in the sweater, wasn't there?
2: Yeah. Thank you. Yeah, so I heard that this morning. I thought, well, that's not good. That's not the way you want to start the season down there in North Carolina.
0: They
2: Although
0: won.
2: They did get a win to start the season.
0: Yeah. They won.
2: So, all right, back to the worst to kind of go, well, we're not playing the Cubs. This will be a little easier.
0: I don't think they'll do that.
2: Manager of the year can guard against that, Tim?
0: I think they'll...
2: Didn't see any college football last night. No, I was locked in
0: the
2: Brewer game.
0: Biggest upset since 2021. UMass had not won an FBS game. Sorry, had not beaten an FBS opponent since 2023. Their last win. They went winless last year, 0-12. Then they won two games against FCS opponents in 2024. And the last time they won a game in 2023 against an FBS team was Army. And they went into the heart of the Big Ten, New Jersey.
1: Yeah, Rutgers.
0: And they whooped that tushy. Beat them 37-21 as 29.5 point underdogs.
2: Wow.
0: Yes.
2: Wow. Good for them. Yep. That's why we play the games, right?
0: That's why they call it crazy.
2: Right.
0: September.
2: Right. Crazy September.
1: It's just time for a nutty September.
2: But you know what else is crazy in the Big Ten, Tim? Tim?
0: Yes?
2: Do you know what else is crazy in the Big Ten?
0: What else is?
2: The fact that Penn State is opening up the Joe Paterno experience at their stadium. What's their stadium?
1: It's in Happy Valley.
2: Yeah, they're opening up the Joe Paterno experience. It opened yesterday.
1: That's a terrible name for...
0: Well, it's a terrible name for something that, you know...
1: Beaver Stadium,
2: thank you.
0: How it ended there. They play in Happy Valley.
1: Yeah.
2: They're hell-bent on bringing back this Joe Paterno thing. Like, okay, it's been enough time. Enough time has passed. No, it hasn't.
0: That damn cancel culture.
2: Yeah, it hasn't. He turned a blind eye to a child molester.
0: But he won a lot of football games.
2: Yeah.
0: And he had big glasses.
2: Rolled up his pants on the sideline. Remember that?
0: Remember when he ran off the field late in his career to go take a dump?
1: Oh, it's not really a scandal. It might be an old man thing.
2: If only that were the worst thing Joe Paterno had ever done as head coach.
1: If only.
2: Then I would go to the Joe Paterno experience. Maybe the toilet is on display at the Joe Paterno experience.
0: Yeah, I mean, and also, who named it that, considering, I mean, the jokes, well, I guess it's not funny because of the seriousness.
1: No, it's a terrible name.
0: The guy got fired because he, as you said, turned a blind eye to a guy who was a child.
2: An assistant coach, his defensive coordinator, who was raping his own players. And somehow at Penn State...
0: Is that part of the experience?
2: What's wrong with Penn State? We haven't even brought up the whole frat cocaine thing that's going on there. What is wrong with you people at Penn State?
0: Pablo Pledscobar.
2: Tim remembered it. Yeah. Didn't need any help. We sat here, the three of us, going, what was that name that guy used? Yeah, Pledscobar.
1: Well, give him 6 weeks and see what else happens.
2: In 6 weeks?
1: Yeah, that would still fall within the three horrible things in a row, you know, in a short time window.
2: Okay. All right. I'll give you the 6 weeks.
0: Well, maybe they'll lose football.

0: football game to, who do they play this weekend? Play someone pretty.
1: Yeah, that's not going to count, losing a football game.
2: No, they'll still do their, are they going to do a whiteout this year, really? Right on the heels of, come on, they will. Of course they will. They're reintroduced Joe Paterno. Why, whiteout? Hell yeah, we're doing a whiteout.
0: New name to whiteout, baby.
2: You never met a school more tone deaf than this one, brother, let me tell you. Well, there is good news in sports this morning, Tim.
0: Oh, there is?
2: Lane Kiffin. Will be playing professional football players in LSU uniforms, even though the SEC said they'll sue LSU if they do. Wow, that
0: the was... SEC to after the ruling. So the ruling came out because, look, when you think college football, you think let's hear from judges because that's what we have for some odd reason. So a ruling came down yesterday that cleared players who played in the NFL or were in training camp to come back and play for their fifth year of eligibility. And the SEC came out and said, we disagree with the court's decision. The SEC's presidents and chancellors unanimously adopted a clear and reasonable standard. Member universities should not place former professional athletes on their rosters. What an interesting concept. The conference and its member universities have the right to establish, through agreed upon governance procedures, the rules under which they voluntarily compete and to expect those rules to be followed. The SEC will continue to defend this standard, the principle of fair competition, and the conference's authority to govern competition among its member universities.
2: All right, so what's going to happen? Because Lane Kiffin,
0: oh, they're playing,
2: is going to play those guys tomorrow. What's the SEC going to do about it now?
0: Who the hell knows? I don't know.
2: And can another judge jump in before that game? With another, can they appeal this and take it into another court?
0: I mean, it's Friday. Probably not.
1: Jurisdiction would, well, not that I think you know a lot about court jurisdictions, but
2: you should. You like sports. You really should know a lot about law, too.
0: There was a sports. There was a picture with this judge putting up the L I did see for LSU yesterday.
2: Are you serious?
0: I'm serious.
2: Well, that's the judge you'd want to get in front of then, right?
0: Yeah. They got what they wanted to hear.
2: Is that illegal to judge shop?
0: I don't know.
1: I think it's supposed to be.
2: But LSU got the ruling that they wanted.
0: I thought this was a pretty interesting point. So my whole thing is, yeah, man, it sucks. Like, the 5-for-5 ruling is the new ruling, is the new thing. That's what they're all basing this off. That these particular players that are coming back to college would have never gone pro. They would have stayed in college with the ruling that you can play 5 years of college football or whatever, 5 years of sports, right? Basketball players are trying to come back too. But the rule didn't come out until I think May or so. So players had to decide whether or not they were going pro. They had exhausted their eligibility. And my thing is like, yeah, that sucks. That's unfortunate timing. But as someone pointed out, just my opinion, but I'm not sympathetic to this argument at all. Sometimes you leave a company and your friends that stay behind get better benefits a year later. You don't get to go back and get an extra 2% tacked on to your 401k. It's like the timing stinks. I feel bad a little bit for these players. But also, let's not forget that these players who are trying to come back just got to enjoy the best 4 years that college football.
2: Which is why they want to come back for a fifth year, Tim. That's exactly why they want to come back for a fifth year.
0: The guys in the pros don't get to go back like, well, I didn't get to get paid in college. I want to get paid now. I want to go play. Rules change.
2: I said earlier this morning, if this were any other coach but Lane Kiffin, I might be more sympathetic to it.
0: Of course it's Lane Kiffin. Of course he's going to embrace this. Of course it's LSU with their basketball coach who got fired like 2 years ago for NCAA violations by LSU. And then, well, he's good again, so what he did is not illegal anymore.
2: So is Lane Kiffin breaking the rules, yes or no?
0: No, he's not technically.
2: He's not technically breaking the rules, right? I mean,
0: the SEC says you're not allowed to do it.
2: But the courts say...
0: But legally...
2: Yeah. Now, can the SEC take action, even though legally, you know, we're talking legally, and then there's the SEC. Can they take action against this?
0: Now, I don't know. I'm sure we have some lawyers, people who are maybe people who took a couple classes in law school or pre-law, whatever it was. I think the SEC's point is a fair one. Like, it's not your legal right to play college football. It's a voluntary thing.
2: That changed when they started paying them. I think that argument it's not as strong as it was.
1: Someone chooses to make a living in a certain way.
2: Yeah.
1: And they're chasing making a living that way, wherever it leads.
0: Now, is it making a living when it will eventually run out? Right? You can't do it forever.
2: I see what you mean. These are all interesting points.
1: You can't do anything forever.
0: Well, I mean...
2: Yeah, right. That's a good point. What do you mean, forever?
0: But you entered this radio show and this radio program...
2: Knowing that it will end someday.
0: Well, you've done it for 30-plus years. You can't play college football for 30-plus years.
2: I would try, though, at those dollar amounts. I would really fight to stay in it, Tim.
1: You don't have to for 30 years.
0: I mean, who knows? Nowadays, we might just be able to go to a judge and say, well...
2: Here's another thing I think you have to get ready for. The first time they tell a player he can't come back, can he file for discrimination? You're discriminating against me then. I don't know what grounds it would be on, but you'll
1: age?
2: Find a... you find a lawyer who will go, yeah, you've been discriminated against.
0: Here's the thing. If you want to go to college for 20 years, you can do that. There's plenty of classes you could take.
1: Anyone asked why eligibility should be limited to... a standard four-year thing?
0: Oh, God.
2: Yeah, right.
1: So what? And so college takes 4 years. I'm a little slow.
2: What if I stay for my master's? Years. Yeah. My undergrad took 5 years. My master's took another three.
0: Those are the rules that were stated for a thing that is not a right.
2: The rules also used to say you can't pay these guys. But now they do. So things change, right? And
1: I'll quote someone with red hair who just said, rules change.
2: Yeah.
1: They do.
2: Yeah.
0: So you two like that professional athlete?
2: Okay. I'm just saying.
0: Asking. For no reason.
2: Yeah, well, I'm just arguing like this is a court of law. Which side do you want to go on?
0: It's not a court of law. It's a Bob and Brian show.
1: Boy, look who's getting all mad now.
0: I'm getting mad.
1: That's fine. Look who's all upset now.
2: It only took us like 7 years to get him mad. Boy. It's not bad.
0: Coco's getting fired up over here.
2: All right, I have another question for you. Is this Clippers thing worse than I thought it was yesterday when all of this was... or 2 days ago when it was breaking? Because it sounds like it is.
0: It's pretty bad.
2: This Kawhi thing is even worse. And then we're just seeing the tip of the iceberg here.
0: I also think that Kawhi is getting off pretty good here. Like, he's very much in part of this, too. He wasn't like, hey, man,
2: right,
0: take this money under the table. He took it.
2: Yeah.
0: And he's got payback?
2: $700,000, yeah. Ooh. Well, Brian said yesterday... Only $700,000? What did he get? $24 million?
0: Right.
2: Yeah. That's a good deal. He got a good deal.
0: And he's not on the Clippers anymore. He got traded.
2: Right.
0: So it's like, sucks to be you, Clippers.
2: Right.
0: I'm out.
2: Yeah. I just feel like this is way worse than we ever thought it was.
0: It's pretty bad.
2: Yeah.
0: And remember when Pablo Torre did his whole investigation? They were like, some podcaster out here.
2: Yeah.
0: It's like, oh, no. Yeah. He was right, wasn't he?
2: Yeah, because exactly 1 year after he released all his findings in that podcast, they came down with the rulings on the penalties and the 5 draft choices and the $30 million and the suspensions and all this and that. I think it's worse than we think. I think this was just full-on corruption.
0: I mean, they got, like, kind of got the death penalty for NBA, right? They lost 5 first-round picks because of this.
2: No, it is. And I've heard it discussed yesterday. This is, without a doubt, the worst trade in the history of sports on the planet. This passes everything.
1: About time the Clippers were knocked off their high horse. People were sick of them winning anyway.
2: All right, Tim, we got to go.
0: All right, we'll see you in studio on Tuesday. Yeah,
2: have a good time at Lambeau.
0: Yeah,
2: On Wisconsin. First down, Badgers. Get ready for that.
3: 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You will now. 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
4: 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Meaning your order.
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2: Okay.
4: Across the 10 major chains.
2: That could be, where are my napkins? Or, this isn't the sauce I want. It doesn't mean that they got the food necessarily wrong, but there could be something wrong.
4: I didn't get a straw. Something was wrong.
2: All right.
4: Taco Bell, the worst. Botching 15% of their orders. Then you go Wendy's, then you go Dunkin', are the runners-up. They mess up 13% of the time.
1: Dunkin', really?
4: Burger King and Raising Cane's are next with 12% incorrect orders.
1: But you can call the CEO of Burger King if your order isn't right.
2: You used to be able to call the... That's done. That's okay.
1: Do they have the number anywhere? What if you saved the number?
4: I was going to say...
2: This phone is no longer...
4: Dee-dee-dee.
2: Yeah,
4: the number you have reached.
2: Right.
4: Does that still happen?
1: Hello?
4: Yeah. Is no longer in service. Who are the best? Who only messes up 7% of the orders they get?
1: Well,
4: in the
1: just say McDonald's.
2: Chick-fil-A
4: and McDonald's are the best. There you go. Carl's Jr.
2: Chick-fil-A,
4: and Hardee's next.
2: Chick-fil-A is not like your other places. They have people outside with iPads standing there talking to you, punching in your order, all that stuff. I don't even know how it works. I'm afraid to go.
4: I'm
2: afraid to go to Chick-fil-A. I'll admit it. I cannot.
1: It's like they're trying to get a jump on the...
2: Is that what it is?
1: Yeah, they do that at Portillo's, too.
4: Oh, yeah, that's right.
2: Oh, okay. Yeah. Yeah, Chick-fil-A looks very confusing. I just drive by. I'm not stopping there. There's a guy standing by the drive-thru.
1: They're scary.
4: But he's extra protective of your order and of yourself and of your service.
2: You're probably right.
4: I am right.
2: You are right. They get it right. Taco Bell's got nobody standing there. They're going to get it wrong 15%
4: Thank
2: of the time.
4: You.
5: Culver's has a guy standing there the other day I went.
2: Yeah. I hope they stop.
5: Mm-hmm.
2: I hope they knock that off. Really?
5: No.
4: Maybe not all Culver's.
5: It really speeds things up.
1: I wonder who invented the other guy standing there.
5: Right.
4: Those who studied
5: Chick-fil-A
4: time.
5: Did.
1: Yeah.
2: I don't know if I told you guys this.
5: I don't know if they can patent something like that, but copyright it.
1: Oh, if you know who I am, but I, like, Sergey Brin and Larry Page invented something very important. I invented the other guy standing there.
2: Somebody came up with the idea.
4: I invented an extra drive-through line guy.
2: Right. You're basically a living, breathing, like that screen speaker that you pull up to.
1: I'm not a machine.
2: Well, they're still working on the drive-through. The drive-through started with, what, one window?
1: Then they made it two windows, and then three windows, and they said, that's too many.
2: Back to two
1: windows. Yeah. Now they have another guy, two lanes.
2: Yeah.
1: Someday someone will have three lanes.
4: Well, it's like having 10 super counter,
2: Bucky's
4: you know,
2: will have three.
4: Checkout lanes.
2: When Bucky's has drive-through stuff, they'll open with five.
4: But only three people there. Chick-fil-A, McDonald's are the best. Then you go Carl's Jr., Hardee's next. Followed by KFC and Arby's, which screw up 11% of the time.
2: All right. We got a new Culver's out by me. Brand new, brand spanking new, across the street from the old one.
4: Okay.
2: All right? And they moved into the new one. Because the old one was just, it was just too tight, too small. It was like, it was just hard. It's like, damn, this is really
1: does
2: not
1: it
2: a good
1: look
2: setup.
1: The same or does it look?
2: Looks like a new one. Looks like a brand new one. You know, the old one looked like Culver's. This, you know,
4: when we were going through Hartford, I saw a building under construction that I think looks like a fast food restaurant, but I could not name it no matter what. It had a super round window, and that was painted red inside. It wasn't finished, but I had no idea what it was. No.
2: Okay. Anyway, back to the Culver's. We got a new one. And I thought, well, they're going to demolish the old one. You know, they'll just take it down. I don't know what they're going to do with it. Put something else there. They're taking it apart piece by piece.
1: Yeah.
2: Making me think they're just moving the building somewhere.
1: Refurbish it and move it somewhere.
2: That's what it feels like, because they've been... It's not a demolition project. They're taking it down piece by piece. It's like, where's that going?
5: Like a wall?
1: Someone buy a used Culver's?
2: That's what it feels like. Like they're going to put it.
1: Okay, recycle.
2: Yeah.
1: Great.
2: Yeah, they're gonna move it somewhere. I thought, you know, they'd just bring in a big wrecking ball and level it and then haul it all, pour it on trucks. It's literally coming down part window. The windows are out.
5: Wow.
2: Yeah, it's like, what is going on here?
4: What is the riskiest bet in fast food? The riskiest, like, ask that you can do. It was cited, as the single most cited failure in the entire study, with it being messed up 28% of the time.
1: Special order at Taco Bell.
4: 28% of the time. No, it's more specific than that.
2: The Asperger.
1: More specific. I had Asperger syndrome.
2: What is the riskiest thing? What do you mean? Like,
4: if you do this, it's going to be wrong for you 28% of the time. You've asked for something to be a certain way, it's going to be wrong.
2: It's the special order at Burger King. Have it your way.
4: Special orders don't upset them.
2: Hold the pickles, hold the lettuce. Special orders don't upset us. They've been saying that since the 70s.
1: Is that not specific enough? It's basically the same thing I said, just had a different chain in there.
2: Yeah.
4: Asking for no ice.
1: Oh.
4: This is across
2: all chains. Don't you get handed a cup most places now? They just give you the cup and you go get it?
1: We're talking drive-thru.
4: We're talking drive-thru. Oh. We really, yes, we are.
2: Okay.
5: That's because a lot of them, don't they have the automatic thing that just ding.
2: But it fills if it's all computerized, just hit the button, tap, no ice in that one, right?
4: Or just bend over at the waist and grab another empty cup. Yeah, that's not that hard.
2: Okay, no ice.
4: That surprises me. Not like really? No onions or no tartar sauce or something. It's just really no ice is the thing you guys lose at the most.
1: Ugh, who would want no ice?
4: I don't know. I like no ice in my water.
1: Do you?
2: It's a big, big world.
1: I know.
2: Europe. All of Europe doesn't want ice.
1: That's why.
2: Whole continent.
1: Don't understand that continent.
2: My guess is the Chinese don't even know about ice yet.
1: They still call it pain medicine.
2: Right?
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6: Hi, this is Dan Buttrey, combat veteran of the Iraq War. 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
11: 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I can't tell you what it is. 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
14: I tell you what I do, man. 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

time for Bob and Brian, covering the great state of Wisconsin from the HQ, the Golden Rondell in Racine, starring the voice of Beef, Bob Madden, the gangster of love, Brian Nelson, the first lady of Wisconsin newscasters, Carrie Wendt, and the rambling, gambling man, Tim Murray on sports. Today's special features, Super Bowl champion Santana Dotson, showbiz news, this day in history, and who's the stiff? And now, a couple of fall foodie fanatics. Bye.

0: 30 by 56. Boy, started out instantly wrong. Bob and Brian. Good morning.
1: Mix of clouds and sun early, followed by cloudy skies in the afternoon, maybe a shower. That sounds like every forecast for the last, I don't know, week and a half. Maybe some thunderstorms tonight. It's 66 now.
0: It'll say snow soon enough.
1: Do you know about the Buckeye chicken?
0: No, I do not.
1: It's chicken month here in America. This is the 250th day of our year of 250th anniversary.
0: Oh, 250th? Oh, yes.
1: Kind of a double 250.

0: 250 today.
1: Yeah.
0: But the Buckeye chicken was developed to survive through the frigid Ohio winters.
1: Okay, hence the name the Buckeye chicken. Okay.
0: Yeah.
1: That makes sense.
0: It was developed in Ohio by a woman. It's the only chicken, American class chicken bred, developed by a woman. Name was Nellie Metcalf.
1: Were women kept out of the chicken industry?
0: No.
1: Because of women, male bigotry?
0: No, women were the ones who usually tended to the chickens mm-hmm. around the house. But, you know, breeding them.
1: Mm-hmm.
0: It was bred specifically to be the same color as the Ohio Buckeye seed. Kind of a reddish, brownish.
1: Okay. Yeah.
0: And to have a small comb because that's what froze in the Ohio winter.
1: Oh, right. They couldn't breed that out of them, the comb, or is that part of what makes it a
0: small
1: chicken?
0: It's small. I don't know if you can breed the comb out of a chicken, but you can make it small. Usually a big red comb on a chicken is a sign of chicken virility. So, you know, your rooster's got the juice if he's got a big...
2: Is that all it's for? Just
0: the comb?
2: Yeah, attract?
0: Yeah, I don't know.
2: Or does it actually do something for the chicken?
1: There are no chickens without a comb. I just Googled it.
0: Maybe that's what makes it.
1: Every healthy chicken.
0: If it doesn't have a comb, you say, well, that's not a chicken.
1: Every healthy chicken is born with a comb.
0: If it's a small comb, it's called a pea comb. P-E-A.
1: Though some breeds have combs so tiny or flat, they are hard to see.
0: Yeah.
1: Is that what the Buckeye chicken has?
0: A small one, a pea comb, it's called.
2: The comb helps regulate body temperature, signal their health and maturity, and attracts mates.
0: Well, it probably helps cool them off, huh?
2: Yeah.
0: If you're just a hot weather chicken, you want a big comb.
2: Right.
0: Cool your blood off in the breeze at the top of your head.
2: Mm-hmm.
0: Cold weather chickens, you don't want a big comb.
2: Right.
0: All right.
2: Keep you warmer that way.
1: I think I've seen the Buckeye chicken before. I think everybody has. It's like a stock chicken. Yeah. If this one weren't brown and it were white, you would go, yeah, it's just a white chicken. This is a brown chicken.
0: Yeah, they lay brown eggs. If you get brown eggs in there, you might be getting a Buckeye chicken egg.
1: Okay. Yeah.
0: I don't think they're a big commercial chicken because they can make bigger, fatter chickens, you know.
1: This one was made just not to freeze in the Ohio winters.
0: Right.
1: Yeah. Well, it is a jungle bird. You pointed that out last week, right?
0: Yeah.
1: The chicken originated
0: a jungle bird
1: in the jungle. So Ohio winters would, be pretty inclement for a bird that, you know, came from the jungle.
0: Yeah. I just wonder if they ever had a run at breeding a Wisconsin chicken or a North Dakota chicken.
1: It's cold there, too.
0: Yeah, right? Very. I mean, if you thought Ohio was cold, get a load of some other places. So there you go.
1: And there her name is, Mrs. Nellie Metcalf.
0: Yeah.
1: Late 18th century. Yeah. And all the facts you just mentioned, it is famous for being the only standard American bred created chicken entirely created by a woman. Yeah. There you go. So they point that out in here. Wow.
0: You don't hear that on your women's rights days.
1: No. Maybe they should.
0: It's all just Carrie Nation and Susan B. Anthony.
1: You're going to hear plenty about Gloria Steinem this time around,
0: well,
1: too.
0: Oh, well, yeah.
1: Yeah. But Nellie Metcalf, maybe they do know about her. I've never been to one of those rallies. Maybe she's maybe they have T-shirts of her, like Che Guevara, you know, where she's on the T-shirt.
0: I said Nellie, and it's Nettie, actually.
1: Nettie, yeah. Okay. Yeah, there's probably plenty of women screaming at their radios right now. It's Nettie Metcalf.
0: Yeah.
1: Idiots. Yeah. And you're not wrong.
0: It's like a man. You're going to pay tribute to the chicken-developing woman, and you get her name wrong.
1: Yeah, it's a nice-looking bird. I'll say that. You know, if I were to rank chickens, I would give this chicken an 8. An 8 on the chicken scale. Don't even know what it's based on.
0: Well,
1: that's an 8 chicken. It's a chicken. There's no doubt it's a chicken.
0: They have.
1: I don't look at it and go, that's a chicken? No, it's a chicken.
0: They have, you know, poultry shows, chicken shows.
1: Yeah, I know.
0: Look at a chicken and go, that's a nice chicken.
2: Mm-hmm.
0: And there's standards for every breed.
1: The Westminster Kennel Club isn't the only one you know, who has their competitions.
2: Sure.
1: You know, I'm sure.
2: Right here at the State Fair.
1: Right. Yeah, so a nice Buckeye chicken. I'd expect to see these at the Ohio State Fair for sure, right?
0: Yeah. Oh, yeah.
1: A Buckeye chicken?
0: It's a Buckeye chicken.
2: Mm-hmm.
1: Yeah.
0: You're the Buckeye State Fair and you don't have a Buckeye chicken. That would be wrong.
1: So an 8 for the Buckeye chicken. It's a fairly...
0: It's a sturdy-looking bird.
1: That's what I was trying to think of, sturdy. It is a sturdy-looking bird.
0: It's also kind of right down the in the green arc on egg production and meat.
1: So it can do both. It's good for both.
0: It's not the best at either, but it's
1: nice work, Nettie. Yeah, I said Nettie, not Nellie. Nettie. Good work.
0: Yeah, and this all happened, about 1896?
1: What did she cross to get this color?
0: Glad you asked me that, because I'm going to answer, and I know you'll immediately understand how she came about.
1: Well, I'm going to Google the birds and then go.
0: The barred Plymouth Rock and the buff Cochin.
1: So she had a couple of those. She said, if I breed these, maybe I can get a bird that won't freeze to death in an Ohio winter.
0: Fiddled around with some other, ingredient chickens, but those were the main ones. And I'd like to disabuse you of the idea.
1: We'd like to what?
0: That the Rhode Island Red was created before the Buckeye. Not true.
1: Oh, really?
0: The Buckeye chicken came along first. Yeah.
1: Okay. I wasn't going to fight back on that one. Hey, wait a minute. What are you talking about?
0: Apparently that's a controversy.
1: So what do the Rhode Island Red people say? Oh, yes, it was.
0: Well, I think they came out with some story that just bulldozed the facts of the Buckeye chicken, and that became the popular belief. The Buckeye was built, bred first, so you know.
1: Yeah.
0: Admitted to the American Poultry Association Standard of Perfection in 1904.
1: All right, so it didn't take long before they recognized the bird.
0: No, yeah. 1904. So. It's another big year in America. We had a World's Fair in St. Louis. You know how many things were introduced into the U.S. during the 1904 World's Fair?
1: You have me at a disadvantage, sir. I was not studying 1904 or World's Fairs over the weekend. What was introduced?
0: Dr. Pepper, ice cream cones.
1: Dr. Pepper was introduced because wasn't it being produced in Waco before
0: that? It was, but it was kind of like made a splash at the 1904 World's Fair. Same with French's yellow mustard.
1: In 1904 at the World's Fair, they said, here it is, mustard.
0: Yeah, because up until then, mustards had been brown and grainy.
1: Okay.
0: And the French brothers.
1: French's.
0: Yep. Added a bunch of turmeric, which is what makes it yellow.
1: Okay.
0: To their mustard.
1: Said, hey, why don't you try this out?
0: Made it a fine grind, and I didn't think I'd be given all this information.
1: No, it's good.
0: Early in the week, but you know, we are a day behind. We got to get caught up.
1: True, it's Tuesday, not Monday. If you're getting up, it is Tuesday morning.
2: Right.
1: Keep reminding yourself of that.
0: And they served it on hot dogs and said, yeah, what do you think?
1: With ketchup or just with mustard? Just with mustard?
0: I think you had to have the mustard on it if you wanted to get the, you want to get the taste of the mustard, they put it on a hot dog for you. If you want to add ketchup,
1: imagine if they had just given it to you on a slice of bread. here, try this.
0: Cotton candy, too.
1: Cotton candy, 1904 World's Fair. That's where it showed up. Yeah,
0: they served it in a box.
1: Okay. Yeah. Not on the little white, whatever you want to call that.
0: It was actually invented by a dentist.
1: Oh, a dentist invited and invented that? It's horrible for your teeth.
2: It's all sugar.
1: Straight sugar. It's nothing but sugar.
0: Yeah. It kept the dental business going. Didn't it?
1: Like they were having trouble back then rounding up customers in 1904.
0: Right. Here's some Dr. Pepper and cotton candy. Here's my card. Yeah, 1904. Big year.
1: Are those the three? Mustard, Dr. Pepper, and cotton candy?
0: Did I say ice cream cone? I did, didn't I?
2: Yeah.
1: Okay.
2: Mm-hmm.
0: Although the ice cream cone had been invented.
1: And they didn't show up with that. Popular. They ran out of bowls, right?
0: Yeah.
1: And so they said, what can we put this in? Bring me that cone.
0: And right. But it wasn't the waffle maker's original idea. He said, oh, I know, we can do this because he had seen it in other places.
1: Okay.
0: But it became popular. So,
1: all right, I'm confused now. Are we saluting the chicken right now, or are we saluting 1904?
0: We got our chicken fact out. It's chicken month. We've moved along.
1: Okay. Mm-hmm. All right. Just wanted to make sure.
0: Just happened to be 1904 was a big year.
1: Because they didn't want to rush past the Buckeye chicken.
0: It's also this week is, the anniversary of the terrorist attacks of September 11th. That'll be Friday is the anniversary. There's all kinds of specials going on TV. CNN has one that I saw the promos for all weekend. And there's a line and it says the World Trade Center towers were unpopular.
1: Who said what?
0: You know, while they were being built, it's like people didn't like them, really?
2: Oh.
0: I didn't think
2: they don't want that big, massive thing built in that big city.
1: Right. New York was upset with skyscrapers. Two more skyscrapers.

0: years ago. And it's just that everyone who's seen it goes, I don't know if she's just weird or if she's just playing these guys or what the deal is, but it's very odd. I saw a clip from it and I went, yeah, that's the kind of weirdo I thought she was. No, I did. I was like, yeah, that's exactly what I thought she would be like if I ever met Elizabeth Holmes, the Theranos scam that, you know.
1: Do they have footage of her in prison?
0: The part that I saw was prior to going to prison, but they said they did interviews in prison, too. So I don't know if it's just audio or if it's, you know, they had a whole camera set up or what the deal was. It premiered at a film festival a few weeks ago, and people were left completely confused, like, what the hell was that all about?
1: The Telluride Film Festival?
0: Is that what one it was?
1: That's what I'm seeing headlines for.
0: But it's going to be in theaters.
1: In theaters.
0: That's...
1: Well, you don't get a lot of documentaries in theaters.
0: And speaking of theaters, did you see that theaters just had their best year ever?
2: Ever.
0: Ever.
2: Wow.
0: So if you're wondering about the theater or movie industry...
2: It felt like they were having a really good year.
0: If they were
2: like
0: in trouble... Movies were back. They were in trouble. They were. Yeah. They definitely were. Because one, that COVID hit, and then, you know, Gen Zers, they were saying they just don't go to movies. They want to watch vertical video. They do not care about your movies anymore. That's not true anymore. Gen Zers are the ones who drove this summer with movies like Spider-Man.
1: Yeah, for instance. Thank you, Spider-Man.
0: Yeah. So, yeah, they made $4.6 billion at the box office this summer. Those are bigger than pre-COVID numbers.
2: Wow.
0: So
1: no, I just have the weekly box office. Yeah. Ever, huh?
0: I believe that's what they said, yeah. So they said the movie industry is very healthy right now.
1: Have you seen The Odyssey?
0: I have not.
1: Have you seen the Spider-Man movie out right now?
0: I have not. The last movie I went and saw was Toy Story.
1: No.
0: At the theater.
1: It's not in the top 10 anymore.
0: And I'm the problem, because they pointed out people like me, people who occasionally go to the theater, you know. We're not doing our part. And I thought, well, they're talking about me. I don't do my part. I'll admit it. And I love going to the theater. I like the whole theater experience. I don't know why I don't go more. I think it's because I like golfing better.
1: End of Oak Street, that dinosaur movie, that's still in top 10.
0: I did see Obsessed or Obsession, whichever one it was. That was one of the movies they named as helping drive people to the box office. That's so weird. It's so weird. It's not even really scary. It's just
1: Obsession.
0: It's like, what weird
2: disturbing
0: thing? What weird thing is she? She's going to do more weird stuff. That's what the movie is. She's not going to stop being weird now. I know that. You know, so
2: thank goodness she's not weird anymore.
0: It's so weird that you're not like on the edge of your seat. You're just going, well, keep going. Let's see some more. Keep it up. Right.
1: I saw a trailer for, I think it's not in the theaters. It's on a network like Hulu or something.
0: That's a streaming service, not a network.
1: Yeah. I was trying to decide if that was worth running during NFL games.
2: Oh, yeah.
1: It had some of the elements. But
2: creepy
1: not all
2: stuff.
1: Of them. Yeah, like some woman dripping black syrup from her mouth.
2: Wow, yeah, that's always a good one in a football game when that pops up on the screen.
0: Well, football starts tomorrow night, so you'll get a look.
2: Yeah.
0: You'll get a chance to see, that's for sure. You know, we kick off the season with the Seahawks and Patriots, right?
2: Yeah. Mm-hmm.
0: Yeah, that's in Seattle.
2: Mm-hmm.
0: Then Thursday night, the game is in Australia with the Rams and 49ers, correct?
2: Yes. Yep.
0: Okay.
2: Mm-hmm.
0: And that game is on Netflix.
2: Both of them, I think, are on Netflix.
0: Think tonight is NBC because they had the camel. Mike.
2: Oh, yeah, you're right.
0: You know what day it is? Mike!
2: That's tomorrow night. Yeah.
0: Yeah. Collinsworth is looking at him going, don't say it. Don't say it.
2: That's right. Yep. It is.
0: Yeah. NBC and then Netflix. And then Sunday, you get a whole table full of football from noon till almost midnight.
2: Sure. Mm-hmm. And college football in
0: college
2: between.
0: College football, plenty of that. So, yeah.
2: It's on.
0: Anybody, the Badgers over the weekend? Anybody

0: We all saw it.
1: Yeah. Pretty happy with that first half performance. And then
2: yeah,
1: reality hit.
0: Pick six. And
1: the pick six was, yeah, that was the...
2: I was gone by then.
1: You were gone by then? Why?
2: It was still a game by then. I was rampaging through the West. I was in the Rockies.
1: It was earlier then.
2: I was Alton's... Yeah, it was, but I had things to do.
1: Wow.
2: Yeah, so...
1: Yeah.
2: I saw part of it. I saw the first half. It was like, whoa, and then I... The next morning, I got up and went, whoa, what happened? That 41?
1: Yeah.
2: We never scored again? Or will we kick a
1: field goal?
0: Is helmet-to-helmet allowed in college?
1: If you're Notre Dame, it is.
0: Because that Shuler guy nailed our quarterback in the head. It was helmet-to-helmet contact. It was clearly that.
1: Yeah. And it's like CBS Sports, they tweet the highlight of that and say, like, what a great hit or something. That was the title. It was like, an illegal hit.
0: It was such an obvious helmet to helmet. I thought it must be legal in college.
1: No.
0: Did they not get the paperwork on the brain damage?
2: Here we go. Yeah. One game.
0: Well, it was
1: targeting. He launched everything.
2: Can they review that during the week or... The play has passed. We're not going to review it. So is it over?
0: Luke was talking about what a great hit it was, and they showed it a couple of times. And
1: right.
0: I noted there was 50 seconds left in the third quarter when it happened, in case you want to review the films.
2: I actually recorded the game. I knew it wouldn't be home, so I thought, I'll record it in case it's a good game. But now, I was thinking,
0: 50 seconds left in the third quarter. Go to right about there.
2: I'll try to remember.
0: Back it up a little bit, and you'll see helmet to helmet and hear all the talk. It was definitely...
1: Yeah, but nobody said anything about it.
0: There wasn't a flag. There wasn't a whisper.
1: There wasn't an announcer that said, that should be targeted.
2: Was anybody on the Wisconsin sideline?
1: Not really.
0: It didn't look like it. No.
2: Doing the throw the flag.
1: Fickle was just chewing gum.
2: Yeah. Well, that'll keep you on the hot seat.
1: Yeah.
2: You know, not getting in the...
0: He didn't even object when his quarterback got a helmet shot.
1: No.
0: Yeah.
2: And was that the difference maker in the game?
0: No.
2: No, I don't think so.
1: Just
2: another thing that, you know, our team has to endure.
0: And I didn't like the all red uniforms.
1: No, I didn't.
2: With
1: either.
2: The shiny silver letters or numbers?
0: Yeah, I didn't really like them.
2: Yeah. I just don't care for the all red. It's too much. That's
0: what I think.
2: That's too much red. Go if you came out to go out for dinner in an outfit like that, all red. All red. If you came out and said, okay, I'm ready to go, your wife would look at you and go change. Don't break that up. Do something else.
0: Put on some white pants. Yeah, put on a white coat.
2: Yeah. Break that up. Go put on some khakis. You can't wear all red from head to toe. No, and you're not wearing your red cap to go with it, too. Because there were red helmets, they were red jerseys, red pants.
0: Too much.
2: Did they have red shoes on?
1: I don't know. Yes.
2: Yes, and they had red shoes on. Your wife would never let you out of the house like that. What are you doing? What? It's my red outfit. I love this.
0: Where are you going in this all red outfit?
2: Yeah. We're going to dinner. Yeah, go try again. Go try where you're not going like that. That's what you would get, right?
1: Yeah.
2: Yeah, mother would never put up with that.
1: But I like red.
2: Go change.
0: Yeah. Not tonight you're not wearing that.
2: Yeah. In Notre Dame, I don't have an opinion. They have a great uniform. They are like the gold standard.
0: Didn't really look like Notre Dame either.
2: No.
0: They were too blue.
2: No. So was that blue? I couldn't tell if that was green, blue, slate, what the hell that was.
0: Yeah, I feel like during my lifetime, Notre Dame has alternated between using a green jersey and a blue jersey, but mostly blue.
2: Their green is really green, too.
0: There was a time when Army, Navy,
2: Air Force,
0: and Notre Dame all looked like the same team, more or less.
2: Yeah. We'll say that in South Bend, get the hell beat.
0: I know, but they've kind of moved away from that.
2: But... that first half, I thought, wow, what if they pull off? Because Tim said he'd be mad if Wisconsin hung around, if Notre Dame let Wisconsin hang around. That first half, that was definitely letting them hang around. But
1: he wasn't happy.
2: But the second half, not so much. It was all Notre Dame.
0: Yeah.
1: I sent a group text out like, We've got a ball game.
2: I saw that. His response was not nice. Yes.
0: No.
2: Yeah.
0: No.
1: He wasn't happy.
2: And then I flew back here yesterday. I started the day in Salt Lake City. And I thought I had a direct flight back. I thought, okay, let's get to the airport and get home. And then
0: You had a direct flight back.
2: Daisy set up the air travel.
0: So you never even looked at the ticket?
2: Nope. No. No, it wasn't in my phone. It was all in her phone. And she said, we leave at X this time. We have to be out of here early. And I thought, okay, well, then we'll be home early. And she said, well, we have to fly. We're going through Phoenix. And I said, I didn't want to do the what? You know, just like, oh, I didn't know that. Why? It was the earliest, easiest.
0: No direct.
2: Salt Lake to Milwaukee, I guess. I don't know. But so I was in Phoenix for about 45 minutes yesterday. Hot and cloudy, I can report. But when we got back to the airport here, about 1 o'clock or so, 1:30, it was nothing but Notre Dame fans. It was just...
1: Oh, yeah.
2: They were everywhere.
1: Yeah.
2: It was like, wow, this is a cult. This is crazy.
1: There's a lot of them in the stands, that's for sure.
2: There were a lot of them in the airport yesterday, too.
1: Wow.
2: And I don't know if that was going on all day or what, but man... They all had on their fresh, and I'm sure they didn't wear that to the game. They're fresh. They brought plenty of Notre Dame gear with them. Not just one shirt to wear the game. There's my travel shirt, my pre-game shirt, my after-game shirt, and my golf shirt for traveling on Monday.
0: Yeah.
2: But yeah, they were everywhere. Was that a Notre Dame crowd up there? I couldn't tell. When I was watching, I was like, I see Wisconsin fans.
1: It was at least half.
2: Okay. Well, it's their home game. And they did that for the
0: it's
2: fans,
0: not that
2: right?
0: Far away, either. I mean,
1: no.
2: I thought I heard during the game the explanation was, you know, the Irish.
0: Yeah,
2: and they wanted to take their fans.
0: Kind of like their series.
2: Yeah,
0: the Shamrock series.
2: Yep. Yeah, so
0: they were making a big deal about how I don't know much shared history the Packers and Fighting Irish had.
2: They've both been around a long time.
0: Yeah.
2: So I'm sure, had a couple of, had a Heisman Notre Dame player.
0: Curly Lambeau go to Notre Dame? I believe he did.
1: Yep.
2: Paul Hornung.
1: Mm-hmm.
0: Yeah. They were talking about that.
2: Well, I can't wait to hear Tim's impressions of Lambeau Field. If he comes in and goes, what a dump. What a dump. Talk about overselling a stadium. Wow.
1: Nobody ever says that about Lambeau.
0: No.
2: I haven't heard it anyway. Everyone's like, yeah, it was funny. I like going to Lambeau.
1: Yeah.
2: Nice place. But I would love if Tim opens up with that. What's all the chatter about? I gotta go to Lambeau.
0: Well, he's had the trip now. He's had the experience.
2: He is scheduled to appear later this morning here in the studio with us.
0: I don't know if he got what he wanted because he gave up on a national title by halftime.
1: I think he's back on now.
2: He did. I saw that text. He was like, meh.
0: I thought, wow.
2: The halftime of the
1: first
2: game.
1: He really jumped off the wagon.
0: He crabs at us if the Packers don't win, win by enough. Or
1: yeah.
2: They covered. They covered. It was, 21?
1: Mm-hmm.
2: Yeah, they covered. So if you took Notre Dame.
0: They won and they covered.
2: Yeah, they won and they covered. So, I don't, I know why he's going to be unhappy. I understand that. We do this with the Packers, not happy enough.
0: Right, but he yells at us if we do that.
2: He's going to be a great old man. Let's say that. Hmm. Stop being unhappy. Did you get the win?
0: All right, then.
2: And they did. And now Wisconsin has they have Western Illinois?
1: Yeah.
2: Cupcake, right? Cupcake?
1: I didn't even know there was a Western Illinois.
2: Cupcake, he said? Question mark?
1: I mean, I knew there was a part of the state, Western Illinois, but I didn't know.
0: Double hot seat game?
2: Are both coaches on the hot seat there at Western Michigan?
0: I noted there were several, like four of them.
2: Yeah.
1: No, I think we play Western Illinois and then Eastern Michigan.
2: Yeah.
1: Western Michigan was the one that beat Michigan and got hosed by the
2: yes, refs. Right. Yeah. What was that all like?
1: That was like...
2: We have a very large sports segment coming up in just about an hour and a half here. Mm-hmm. I don't want to take all Tim's thunder. It's 6:25.
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4: Mantha.
5: I've
4: never heard...
2: That's not...
4: I've never heard the name Mantha.
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1: Rain and storms on the way late tonight across southeast Wisconsin. I'm Weather Watch 12 meteorologist Jason Dunning. We'll stay dry through most of the day, but expect more cloud cover and temperatures warming up to 80 degrees along with more humidity. Overnight, mainly after midnight, we'll see a good chance for heavy rain along with a few storms, though we're not expecting any severe weather from this next system. The rain lingers into the mid to late morning hours on Wednesday, then we dry out by Wednesday afternoon with a high of 79. With your Weather Watch 12 forecast, I'm meteorologist Jason Dunning.
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3: 632 with Bob and Brian. Anybody here have an LG TV? LG?
4: I do.
3: It's spying on you.
4: Aren't they all?
3: Recent security and technical investigators, including findings from Gamers Nexus, don't even know what that is, reveal that certain LG smart TVs can capture audio via built-in microphones and scan local home networks, even when the screen is turned off or disconnected. Storing this data to potentially upload later.
5: This reinforces what we...
3: Holy...
5: Things that we have already heard.
4: Yeah, this isn't surprising to me at all.
5: Watching you and...
4: I just assume it is, yeah.
5: Well, your phone tracks where you are, and if you have a... I don't know, some kind of...
3: I'll tell you what, I care less about the Flox cameras and more about the LG TV, in case you were keeping track at home.
5: That's reasonable.
3: Yeah. Mm-hmm. Flox cameras, I don't care. Fine, look and see what stoplight I was sitting at. I don't care.
4: Yeah.
3: This is different. In my house.
4: Privacy
3: and
4: invasion.
3: Storing it, even if it's disconnected and turned off, and storing it for later.
5: But you agreed to it.
3: What?
5: Yeah.
3: When?
5: When you signed.
3: When you opened the box.
5: All that stuff.
4: When you checked, I agree.
5: Just says, agree.
3: When I plugged the TV in for the first time and I have all those screens, like, I just want to watch the game. Come on. Yeah. Oh, fine. Yeah.
5: Terrible time to go through all that.
3: Yeah. Not all
5: everyone's,
3: LG.
5: Everyone's done it. Everyone's just, small print. Agree. Yeah.
3: Holy cow. Yeah, so there's not even a question about it anymore. It's just a matter of, have you been?
4: Yeah.
3: If you haven't been, you will be recorded or listened into by your TV, or it'll gather data on you at some point.
4: I'm just sitting there in my underwear eating a bucket of chicken.
3: Yeah. That's the first thing I thought of. Oh, I sit there and eat all the time in front of that thing. What's that going to look like? Who has to watch this video of me watching my TV? What poor
4: sap? Just to find something useful, valuable.
3: I don't know. Serve an ad for healthier food, I guess. Well, that crap he eats.
4: He's going back for more?
3: I think that dude was eating circus peanuts.
5: Either that or styrofoam.
3: Yeah.
5: I can tell the difference.
3: Yeah.
4: Yeah.
5: Yeah. Who did this study?
3: Recent security and technical investigators, including findings from Gamers Nexus. I don't know if they're including. I don't know if Gamers Nexus is the...
5: Are those people...
3: security experts on TV?
5: Unhappy they're being watched?
3: The 2160, and then there's a lot of 0000s. Spy TV, the LG Smart TV problem. That's a story. LG Smart TV caught logging audio with screen off and snooping on you. Yeah.
4: Hopefully I've just disgusted them so much they can't even watch anymore. Oh, he's eating another plate of spaghetti. I can't. I just can't watch him anymore.
3: He's yelling at the dogs to shut up because there's somebody at his front door again. Shut up!
4: That's all he does. Knock it off.
3: All he does is eat and yell at those dogs.
5: What about, the device on your counter? It's listening to you all the time.
3: What one is that?
5: Like, who's...
4: Your Alexa or your...
5: Yeah, those things.
4: Speaker.
3: I don't have any Alexas.
5: I got one.
3: Yeah?
4: I got one.
3: Oh, yeah. I always thought nobody in my house ever listened to me. I was...

0: wrong?
1: That thing's listening all the time. The TV's too loud. It'll answer the TV.
2: Yeah, right.
1: Then just for good measure, I have an iPad sitting there on the counter, too, with the weather on the screen, but who knows what that's gathering. Boy, back to the refrigerator again.
0: Yeah, is he back in the kitchen? Oh, look, he's back in the kitchen. Back again! Check this guy out!
2: We actually use the Alexa as like a intercom in the house. Like, you could call upstairs.
1: Yeah.
2: And instead of yelling, say it's dinner time or
1: much
2: whatever.
1: More civilized than yelling.
0: Mm-hmm. Yeah, the modern day intercom, sure. But seems nice.
1: What do you give up for that? Yeah.
2: All your information.
1: Yeah. So, well, that was fun.
0: Yeah, tests show that LG smart TVs can log microphone audio and conversation snippets while in the standby mode or with the screen off. So your TV is never off. It goes into a standby mode is what it does. They don't ever really turn off anymore. That's that vampire power that they're sucking all the time. That's what they call them in the industry. Look around your house and see how many things you think are off, but they're still on. You still have a light or something glowing or whatever. Your house is full of them.
1: Yeah, the only time you really notice everything being off is when the power goes out and it's so
0: totally
1: quiet.
0: Silent. Yeah, right.
1: Otherwise, things are whirring and humming all over the place.
0: From all your vampire electronics that, like I said, never really actually turn off. The screen goes off. Oh, look at that. I have a nice picture up there. It doesn't even look like a TV. No, it looks like a TV with the picture on it.
1: It's a little like that Megan deal, you know.
0: Yeah, the light at the end of the movie where it just...
1: light comes out.
2: Doop. Oh, yeah.
1: Oh, still there.
0: Oh, mm-hmm. Yeah.
2: Like the Terminator.
1: Yeah, no good.
2: Eyes light up.
1: What does a little red light mean? No good. No good comes from that.
2: No.
1: This means this machine's going to get up and kill you.
0: So now it's official, right? That they're looking, recording, gathering all the time on us. You're always being, like I said, I don't care about the flock cameras. I don't. I know there are people who do, and I understand, right?
1: We've said it for a long time. Mm-hmm. We're talking in here, and then a computer screen in front of you will roll some kind of ad. Oh, you were talking about tires? Hey, want to buy some tires?
0: The most obvious one was when we were talking about the goats that stand in the trees and eat olives. Is that what it is?
1: Was it acacia nuts or something?
0: Yeah. And about 2 minutes later, up on one of our screens in here, screensaver pops a goat standing in a tree. What are the odds that you're going to get a goat standing in a tree right after you talk about
2: a goat standing
0: in a tree eating? Oh, and speaking of goats... Where was that petting farm with the infected goats, the baby goats that you could go pet? They think as many as 2,000 people may have been exposed to rabies now from that little petting farm, and they've
2: a lot of rabies stories.
0: And they have identified the cause: a rabid fox that got into their pen somehow.
2: Really,
0: is the cause? That's what they're reporting anyway. How do I know? Just say a fox got
1: Green,
0: in there.
1: Green Meadows Petting Farm, was it?
0: Yeah, no, it was a traveling.
1: That's East Troy. That's not the
0: there's
1: one.
0: There's a traveling petting zoo in the Carolinas, was it?
1: Right.
2: I think so, yeah.
0: Yeah. And they thought a few people may have been exposed, but I heard the number 2,000 on my... What?
2: Well, if you have... You just pet a goat, you're not going to catch rabies if it's a rabid goat. Are you
0: positive?
2: I don't know.
0: But
2: I thought you had to be bit or like skin broken.
0: Did the goat lick you? Was there some saliva? Did you feed the little goats? Did it, I don't know.
2: Right.
0: I don't know. I don't know how it's. Were the TVs
1: multiple listening? Animals in a traveling petting zoo have tested positive for rabies. Yeah. North Carolina Department of Health and Human Services. The testing,
0: Well, you want
1: spreads to humans through infected animal bites. Well, if you're nipped, I don't know, if you have a cut.
0: I guess. I don't know.
1: Yeah, lab tests confirmed the rabies virus in 3 of the 4 goats in August. Fourth goat was not tested, but assumed to have the virus. Well, it's 3 out of 4, Charlie. We don't really need to test the last goat, do we?
0: Yes, you need to test the last goat.
1: That could be like a saying. Yeah, tested the last goat in that situation. Yeah.
0: Yes, you need to test the last goat in that situation. 6:42. It's coming up in news, Carrie.
3: Dude, that's killer.
0: All right. First look at traffic this morning.
3: 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Eastbound 94 already showing delays between the zoo and downtown. Plan on a 13-minute ride if you are headed down to the Marquette. And on the outbound side, 22nd Street back to the zoo, 12 minutes, that is an extra 6. 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
0: Thank you, Carrie.
1: Well, you might have to prepare yourself for thunderstorms later in the day. Get some clouds during the day and a high of 77, but a thunderstorm is possible later. That continues into the evening, low of 69 tonight. And then tomorrow, scattered thunderstorms in the morning, partly cloudy skies later, high of 79. It's 66 in Milwaukee, 68 in Racine, 63 in Waukesha.

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5: Well, I like Hog Farm Fire.
4: Hood Hoodride.
5: Yeah, that's a good one.
6: That's great.
4: There's others. 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Did you enjoy your long weekend, Carrie?
6: Oh, was this weather not the most perfect in the world?
4: I wasn't here for it.
6: Well, you missed it.
5: You were somewhere where they were against drinking.
4: I was in Utah. They are. If you come from Wisconsin, it seems like they're against drinking. They just have different rules.
5: Did you see the other study? Another study? There's a study every day. If I ask, did you see the study? That's mm-hmm. like, right. Maybe I did, maybe I didn't. I saw
6: which one of 4.2 million studies are you referring to?
5: New study ranks Wisconsin as the most obsessed with beer state that we have. Mm. Obsessed with beer. Obsessed with beer.
4: Obsessed. Okay. Like obsession.
6: I would say.
4: Where
6: well,
4: it wasn't.
6: I didn't see that yet. Don't wreck it.
4: It's not. It gets to the point where, I said earlier, it gets to the point where it's not scary. It's just like, well, what weird thing is she going to do next? It's going to stay weird till the end.
6: Okay.
4: Yeah.
6: Oh, I want to see
5: Inner Body Research is the one that did the study. Wisconsin is still America's beer capital, says Inner Body Research.
6: What I love.
5: Second year in a row, we've killed it.
6: Okay.
4: Second year in a row. How, was this like 2 years they've done this study?
5: I don't know, but second year in a row.
6: And then they decided we don't need to do this study anymore because we know it's going to be them. I loved at the Notre Dame game, I loved the t-shirts that said Catholics versus alcoholics. And then it's like, but Catholics, that's because, a double-edged sword.
4: But you could be a drunken Catholic.
6: Yeah.
4: No funny.
5: Alcoholic.
6: Yeah. You're the ones that have beer at your church festival.
4: Here's the thing. When they put that on a t-shirt, they don't have to pay anybody for licensing. There's no Notre Dame or Wisconsin logos on there.
6: But it was fun. I loved it.
4: Yeah, everybody knows what it means.
6: I enjoyed that.
4: And the Catholics were better than the alcoholics. I assumed that Wisconsin was the alcoholics, right? And Notre Dame was the Catholics.
6: Totally assumed that.
4: Assuming.
6: Yes, of course.
4: Yeah.
6: Notre Dame is, South Bend is God's front office.
5: Fighting Irish has just
4: the Irish
5: beer
4: are drunk
5: and whiskey all over it.
4: Right. So,
5: you know?
6: Oh, yeah.
5: As an image.
6: But they still poked their fun.
4: Fine.
6: They still
4: it was their home
6: wanted
4: game.
6: To do something.
4: That was their home
6: that
4: game.
6: That was Notre Dame's home game.
4: Yeah.
6: In the Shamrock series. Yes. Yeah. Of course.
5: Yeah. I don't. What a surprise. I don't like that. They can just drop some home game anywhere they want in America.
6: And they have. They're
5: Notre Dame. We're the Fighting Irish.
4: They didn't just drop it. They paid handsomely to use that stadium.
5: But they can say, we'll go here and have it be a home game.
4: What's the difference if,
5: I don't like it.
4: Rams and 49ers are in Australia Thursday night.
5: NFL trying to pee on Australia's porch and claim territory.
6: I was with Notre Dame alum, and I got a look from the gal, and she said, you know, I don't think I'm going to do the away games anymore, because they live in South Bend. They live two blocks from the Golden Dome.
4: Right.
6: And she just said, you know, as alum, I've done this. I've traveled. I've done a lot. I think this might be my last one. It was a little frazzled day, because she had family coming in and out. Just all kinds of stuff was going on, and I think that played a part. But
5: did she say unkind things about Lambeau Field?
6: Not at all. No.
5: Okay.
6: They were Wisconsinites that moved back down to South Bend. It was what they did. So it's not like they haven't been, or they're not Packer people, or they're not anything. It's just, I think we're done.
5: Does she love beer?
6: She doesn't drink.
5: Well, no wonder she moved out.
4: I know a guy who came all the way.
6: They chased her away with torches.
4: I know a guy who came all the way from Las Vegas.
6: Yeah, I saw that.

0: guy. I saw that guy.
1: For that game. Not you go you came from South Bend. That's like a 3-hour drive. What's your problem? What's your problem?
0: No. It was just, but you know, they my point was, is they travel well. You know, they travel all around. That's one of their things that they do. So, and I've learned all this in the last year.
1: I can report that the West is very dry, but in wonderful shape. It still looks nice. The mountains are still good.
0: It still looks nice?
1: Still looks good.
0: And what was Utah like?
1: Utah was very nice. Very nice. Very pretty.
2: I just picture desert.
1: Coming in from Wyoming, it was beautiful.
0: It's mountains to the north and desert to the south, right? That's what
1: I got to Salt Lake. That's all I saw of Utah.
0: And that was mountainy, right?
1: Yeah. Oh, yeah. Like snow on the mountains.
0: It's right there.
1: There's snow up on those mountains right now already.
0: Okay.
1: And the Olympics are back there in 8 years. Did you know that?
0: I did not know that.
1: Yeah. It's all over town. 2034, Winter Olympics, Salt Lake City.
0: That was granted? It was already granted.
1: Yeah. They've got it on signs. Yeah.
2: The Olympic people might be a bunch of drug and gun runners, but they plan. They get things done in advance.
1: You got to sell tickets. There might be venues that need to be built or updated, whatever. They've had the Olympics before, so they know what they're doing in Salt Lake, I would think.
0: I had a nanny that was on the planning committee when she's a Mormon that lived in Utah. And
1: okay.
0: Her husband came to study at Marquette and blah, blah, blah. She loved that work. She thought it was the most fun thing she's ever done as be on the planning side.
1: A Mormon
0: side.
1: At Marquette? That's like
2: those gears don't mesh,
1: right? But maybe they do.
0: Educationally or academically, they did.
1: Yes.
2: Hmm.
1: I learned about drinking in Utah.
0: Yeah, what is it like?
1: You cannot purchase alcohol at a store on Sundays. And I said, well, you just need to pre-plan then. If you're in Utah, if you're having a party on Sunday, you got to get all your alcohol on Saturday. I'm sure
0: but that's the only rule left over.
2: Can't flash a Wisconsin pass and say your laws don't apply to me. This is.
0: Do you know
2: you
0: who
2: have
0: I
2: to
0: am?
2: Accept my culture.
1: They cannot,
0: do you know who I am?
1: They cannot in Utah. They cannot give you another cocktail order, whatever, until the one you have is your glass is empty.
2: Yeah,
1: and they take that glass away and they put your new glass there. Yeah,
0: what?
1: So you can't
2: see
1: like
2: zip code. Yeah.
0: What is he saying?
2: Wisconsin.
0: So I can't if I have a beer. I can't order a shot. And do the shot with my friends while my beer is there?
2: That doesn't sound right.
1: This was a wine question.
0: Okay.
1: And you couldn't order more wine. You have to finish that before I can bring you another one, the waiter said. He goes, Utah law. So they must get this. I wonder if we looked that much like we weren't from Utah because he kept going, it's Utah law. How did he know we weren't from Utah? I should have said, yeah, I know. I live in Utah.
0: Nah, he had a read on you.
1: Really? Yeah.
0: I don't know. You seemed confused by the, well, did you order something with something left? And then he had to say that to you.
1: Yes. Can I get another? She said, can I get another glass of wine?
0: You mean because he was passing, and then by the time he would come back, her last sip would be done.
1: He said, you have to finish that before I think maybe people from Utah know that if your glass isn't completely empty, don't bother the waiter.
0: See, she was being efficient. I will do that to a waiter as well. Hey, when you come back, bring me another one.
1: Mm-hmm.
0: But not immediately. But I had his attention while he was right there.
1: Yeah.
0: So I might as well ask.
1: You have to drink all of that first. Then I'll maybe think about your request.
0: I have bartenders constantly like, can I top you off?
1: No, that wasn't the problem.
0: So that will not be not Utah law.
1: Still different. Nothing. It wasn't like, well, this is odd. I'll never come back here. No, nothing like that.
0: How was the food?
1: It was food like in Wisconsin.
0: Yeah,
1: it was fine.
0: I mean, you didn't fall over anything that was like, whoa.
2: You got a Guy Fieri joint. It's got a super sandwich or...
0: Yeah, did you look up anything like that?
1: Didn't do that anything? Much. Didn't do a deep dive. Sorry.
2: All right.
1: Because we're also in Cheyenne, Wyoming.
0: And how was that?
1: Cheyenne is really small.
0: Okay.
1: And when I say really small, 60...
2: There's a lot of that. Wyoming, by the way, is the number two beer state.
1: Oh, okay.
2: Beer-obsessed state.
1: So
2: I like being home.
1: Cheyenne is...
2: To Wyoming.
1: Cheyenne is like 60,000 people. Very quiet.
0: Is it
1: very
0: kind of
1: nice.
0: A little romantic town?
1: It is.
0: Cheyenne always seemed
1: very
0: like
1: nice.
0: It could be a cool
1: it's very
0: town.
1: Very nice. Yeah, I give it a...
2: Is it square?
1: I don't know.
0: Is it square?
2: Square grid?
0: Is that a grid?
1: I don't...
2: Grid pattern, north, south, east, west.
1: I didn't ask
0: anybody. Is there a main street?
1: What's the grid here?
2: Well, I mean, you can tell driving through it, can't you?
0: Yes,
1: I wasn't checking the compass.
2: It's not winding roads and trails and everything.
1: I'll give you a grid. I'll say it was a grid.
2: All right.
1: I was in Fort Collins. Was in Denver, so I was in Loveland.
0: Mm-hmm.
1: So,
2: Loveland
0: Pass,
1: Colorado.
2: Okay,
1: yeah,
2: Because there's a Loveland, Texas.
1: Just south of, no, we didn't get, no. Way. We went south. It's south of Denver.
2: Seemed,
1: but
2: seemed very out of the way.
1: That's another D, not that D.
0: I was through Fort Collins and almost stopped for lunch, but we kept going to the Springs instead.
2: It's Joe Kenda territory.
0: Yeah?
2: Yeah, Fort Collins, Colorado Springs.
0: Mm.
1: So the rampage through the mountains went well.
0: Okay.
1: Went well.
2: No chase? No,
1: No.
0: You mean car chase?
2: Yeah.
1: No.
2: Well, that goes with a rampage.
0: Like him trying to get, oh.
2: Usually a rampage. Oh. You know.
1: No.
0: And then maybe a spree? Was there a spree in there which started the rampage?
1: No, there was no spree.
0: Or the rampage started the spree?
1: No spree. I did have a weird request, though. We stopped for gas. We're on this, what were we on? I got to give you the name of the loop that we were on. It was Painted Gorge Loop, I think, that goes from Wyoming.
2: Sounds picturesque.
0: It does.
1: It's very pretty. That it's not. You're not going. If you're in a hurry, you're not getting on this loop because it takes like 3 hours and just
2: so
1: brings you back.
2: So it's a gorge. So
1: it is.
2: You got kind of flat ground around you. Then it
0: fjords.
2: Splits open and it dives down into a with several layers of different colored rock.
1: Yes, and some places, not all places.
0: Look, you don't need to go.
2: Well, then I mean that's a gorge. Then there's other places where you're in the flat ground and the colorful rocks pop up out of it.
0: Right.
1: Has this ever happened to you? Stop for gas on this loop. I think we're still in Utah. Stop for gas. It's just a little mom and pop gas station, but man,
2: that has happened to me. I have been in places that I've stopped for gas so far.
1: And the guy in the car, in the vehicle across the other side of the pump from me, I'm getting ready to pump gas in my car, and I just hear this voice going, excuse me. He didn't even really open the door of his four-wheeler that had a cab on it.
2: Didn't open the door.
1: Yeah. He just kind of cracked the window a little bit. And he said, can you do me a favor?
0: Oh, I'd be looking at him like, no. The answer is no.
1: Yeah, he wasn't threatening.
0: Okay.
1: And I said, how can I help? He goes,
2: Agreed to blind.
1: And he's pushing his credit card out of the window.
0: Oh, like he's infirm and can't get out?
1: Yeah. He goes, can you fill this up for me?
0: Boy, think of handing your credit card out every time you have to.
1: Yeah.
0: Somebody could just run away.
2: Why couldn't he open his window all the way?
1: I don't know. I didn't ask. Open your window and ask me. No.
0: Yeah, but then your window...
1: It's not a typical roll it down. It tilted forward.
2: Yeah.
1: It had a clip and... You know.
2: I'd ask what was going on. What's your deal?
0: If you can't get out...
2: What's your deal, man? Can't you open that window? Why can't you do this yourself?
1: If you'd have seen the gentleman, it was pretty obvious. He looked like he had probably had a stroke on the left side of his body. Wasn't really working from his speech.
2: And he's driving?
1: He was driving his ATV four-wheeler.
0: But then did you have to put the pump into the gas tank? Because now what?
1: I did it all. He never got out.
2: ATV four-wheeler.
0: Yeah. Wow, and he was relying on the kindness of strangers to that degree.
1: Yeah, yeah. And there I was.
2: I figure he was up to no good.
0: I was instantly going to be like, you are a freak.
2: What's your deal?
0: No, thank you.
2: What's your problem?
1: I wasn't in Wisconsin. I was in Utah.
2: Yeah.
0: The land of the good.
2: Because there's no bad people in Utah.
1: It's the worst thing that's ever happened in Utah.
0: Milwaukee is the good land. And we love beer.
1: And I ran his card through, handed the card back to him, and filled it up. But the cap, there was no way he would have, I don't know how, that
2: now
1: cap.
2: Now your prints are on that card.
1: Right.
0: Yep, when he turns up dead.
1: Yeah.
2: Rob gasoline stations.
1: I don't know who put his gas cap on last, but I thought, I can't get this off. I can't, it's two hands and I am wrenching on this thing. And finally,
2: more fingerprints.
1: It came loose.
0: I'm with you.
1: Yeah. Filled it up for him. But I've never had anybody.
0: The fact that you're from out of state really is telling.
1: We had New Mexico plates on our rental car.
0: Oh, yeah. Land of entrapment.
1: I've never had that.
2: You should have
1: at a gas station.
2: You should have had him sign some kind of waiver.
1: Yeah.
0: Did you
1: I have a waiver in my rental car. I keep a folder of waivers.
0: Let's see.
2: Cell phone, Google, ding, ding, ding, print. Yeah, it's all there.
0: NDA, waiver. Got it. Licensing agreement. There it is.
1: This is no way to celebrate National Chicken Month. Not trusting other people.
0: Marriage license. Got it.
1: Yeah. So... Yeah, I thought,
0: That is a weird one,
1: It's a little strange, right?
0: I just can't believe people don't wander off with his card then. You know, every time he asks somebody, Somebody is just going to leave town with his
1: card. Maybe he looks for a kind face.
0: Yeah, but, you know, book, cover.
2: Maybe
0: he's
2: got access to data.
1: Yeah.
2: Facial recognition software. Have a look at this guy.
1: Yeah.
2: A big square head over there on the other side of the gas pump.
1: Yep.
2: Oh.
1: Yeah. So there we were filling two vehicles. Strangers with his card. And it was a Cabela's credit card.
0: Really?
1: Yeah.
2: Cabela's buying gas on the Cabela card.
1: Well, it's just
0: maybe
1: a card.
0: Maybe you get free bullets at the end of the year or something.
1: A card. Earn points at Cabela's, yeah.
0: Sure.
1: So, yeah, that was...
0: That is a strange request, though.
1: Okay. All right.
0: I would have been weirded out by it, but I guess I might have helped.
1: Yeah. You seemed like a nice enough guy.
2: Good. I don't like to think that I would have helped.
0: But you probably would have helped. I bet you would have.
2: What a rotten thing to say.
1: 7:04.
3: Coming up next, we'll take a look at sports and play Who's the Stiff? I am Mindy. Hey.
4: Tuesday, I have your chance to win tickets to Tom Morello and Bill Murray during Kill a Half Hour at 2 o'clock. And make sure you're signed up to be the Hoghead of the Day, because you never know when concert tickets are attached to the prize pack.
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4: 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Jackson Churio singled home two runs to spark a three-run rally in the eighth inning. Made a diving catch on the final out in the ninth as Brewers came from behind to beat the Cubs.

0: bigger than that.
1: Well, game two of the series is tonight. Jacob Mizorowski getting the start for the Brewers against David Peterson at AmFam Field.
0: You know, we haven't had a starter go more than five innings for the last nine games.
1: Really?
0: Yeah. I heard that stat after the game yesterday. I thought, man, that is going to wear out your bullpen.
1: Yeah, you know, talking with Fireman Jim over the weekend, these young guys, this is a lot of innings on the young guys. And this is the time of year.
0: Well, if it's too much for the young guys,
1: that's gonna...
0: what, are we supposed to depend on the old guys?
2: The old tired old undependable, the old guys are.
1: Right, right, yeah. These are really young guys, though, Bob. They're not used to pitching these many innings as they've pitched this season.
0: Nine starts since we've had a Brewer pitcher go more than five innings.
1: All right.
2: Well, Debbie Downer. We're not wearing them out.
0: But you're wearing out the bullpen. They don't get pulled because they're doing great. They get pulled because they got in trouble.
1: Can we not worry about that and just be happy with this win?
0: It's
1: a nice...
2: Best record. It's,
1: great win. It's dive and catch.
0: It's one of those things where you're driving your car. You go, did you hear that? Did you hear something?
1: Mm-hmm.
0: Nah, I probably didn't hear anything. Yeah.
1: Got to pay attention to those things.
0: Yes. Thank you.
1: The game between SMU and Florida State kicked off after a delay of nearly 2 hours due to a power outage at the stadium. Power went out at Doak Campbell Stadium minutes before the scheduled kickoff, and the delay lasted an hour 45 minutes. And then they finally took the field for warm-ups at about 8, and the game started at 8:15 under less than ideal conditions. Not all the stadium lights were operating. The teams were forced to deal with a number of other issues, including no coach-to-player communication, no iPads on the sidelines, no public address announcer, and no scoreboard. Coach-to-player communication was restored with about 6 minutes remaining in the second quarter, and the clock functions and yardage distances were back on the scoreboard. And
0: could have been worse. You could have had tickets to the Nebraska volleyball game at Wrigley on Saturday night.
1: What happened there?
0: They put a wooden volleyball court in Wrigley Field and thought they could play volleyball. Nobody thought about all the humidity in there.
1: Yeah, the floor was all wet.
0: It was like an ice skating rink. Yeah, they just called it after a couple hours. It was impossible. I thought, how are they going to pull this off? I thought
1: they had everyone out there with towels and everything trying to dry it off. I saw
0: bigger minds than me have thought about this. We have some sort of outdoor.
2: But it turns out they didn't.
0: It was wet like I thought it would be because dew settles at night.
1: Mm-hmm.
0: You know?
1: Right.
0: And it's going to be deadly for those kids who need good grip on those shoes.
1: Yeah.
0: Yeah. So that was a disaster.
2: I remember a TV commercial decades ago that talked about how the rubber at the bottom of these shoes improved the grip on the surface of a boat.
0: It was probably asbestos, so it was outlawed.
2: Yeah, probably. Try our new asbestos rubber.
1: Right. The finest.
2: With the asbesto grip.
0: Yeah. Mm-hmm.
2: Didn't have asbestos in it. It was some kind of...
0: No, probably it's something worse that caused cancer.
3: DDT.
0: Or brain tumors, you know?
2: Mm. I could remember what it was.
1: Do you think the clock on a football game that you're looking at on the scoreboard is the official clock, the official time of the game?
2: More or less.
0: I assumed.
2: Closer than soccer.
0: But if you play at Michigan, in the big house, that's not the case.
1: Yeah, and a lot of coaches don't realize that, actually. That's not the official timekeeper. Longtime coach Kyle Whittingham was unaware the stadium clock he watched Saturday night at Michigan might not reflect the official game time. Purdue coach Barry Odom also was caught off guard as he watched on television. The two Big Ten coaches acknowledged Monday that they didn't know there could be a discrepancy between what everyone was seeing on television and inside the stadium and the conference's tracking system. That's how conference officials explained the dramatic conclusion to Michigan's 13-12 win.
0: Okay, here's what you're going to go out and tell them. We have a different clock that we watch.
1: Right.
0: No one's going to believe that. It doesn't matter. Second. That's what you're going to say.
1: Uh-huh. Because Michigan doesn't lose
0: to
1: Western Michigan.
0: Western Michigan in our place on opening weekend.
1: Mm-hmm. Can't happen.
0: We had that happen once against Appalachian State. We're not going through that hell again. It's just like Jaws.

0: We're going to put another second on that clock, and you're going to like it.
1: And we're going to keep putting another second on that clock until one of those effers catches it in the end zone. See?
0: Yeah, after the refs added 1 second to the clock that appeared to expire on the previous play. But, yeah, that was quite the finish.
1: Yay, it's Michigan
2: just
1: won.
2: Good for general peace and tranquility in the population to have fans know the same time the refs are looking at, isn't it?
1: I assume that
2: they
1: we were.
2: They always, I hear them on TV all the time, set the clock to 11 seconds.
1: Right. Yes. That's for you people at home. The real clock has 12.
0: Yeah.
1: What?
0: You don't need to know. You're on a need-to-know basis.
2: Oh, you do need to know. You need to know.
1: Are the timeouts right? Is the distance correct on the scoreboard?
0: Well, sports is brought to you by Nye's Hardware, Menominee Falls. 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
1: Now I question everything.
0: And by...
2: As you should.
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1: The end.
0: That's all I've got.
1: Thanks, Rock 717.
3: Yep. Who's the stiff?
1: Short week. Come on. What do you say? Everybody's back in school now, I think. I think there's some schools that start tomorrow yet. I think somewhere out there, somebody is on their last day.
4: Sleeping in.
1: Yeah. Dial now, 866-BOB-AND-BRIAN or 414-799-1029. What do you have today, Carrie?
4: Today, it's a pair of classic Bob and Brian CDs.
1: All right. And we are going to...
4: Line number 4.
1: Welcome to the show. Who's this?
5: This is Christy from Exonia.
4: Aloha.
1: Christy?
5: No, Christy.
1: Right. I'm still struggling with the name. Any
4: Christy.
1: Assistance?
4: Christy?
1: That's what I said, Christy.
4: Yes.
2: Okay. And Bob said Christy, and she said no. Christy.
1: Yeah. It didn't sound like Christy for the second. But Christy, welcome to the show. It's nice to have you.
4: 9-1.
5: Thank you. Glad to be here.
1: That's what I'm trying to say anyway. Where one?
4: Yes, sir.
1: She didn't hear Carrie say that either. I'm not hearing well today.
4: Oh, boy.
1: Welcome to the show. Who's this?
6: James.
2: I thought he said Jails.
1: That's what I heard. But I was James, right?
6: Yep, James.
1: James. Okay. All right. Boy, I may have to go lay down for a little while. Yeah. Right.
2: I don't think it's my hearing or your hearing.
1: All right. James, Christy, it's nice to have you here. Do you have any questions before we get started?
5: No.
2: All right, then. Let's begin. Question one. Getting its bright yellow color from turmeric, what condiment, and please include the brand in your answer, was introduced to the world on hot dogs at the 1904 World's Fair?
6: James.
2: All right, James.
6: Mustard?
2: I cannot take that answer. Christy?
5: Heinz mustard?
2: Nope.
1: French's mustard.
2: Oh. French's
1: yellow mustard. Yeah.
4: I was thinking Coops.
2: Well... Okay. They're the ones that rolled it out first. All right, so we're tied at 0. Here we go, question 2. What is the name of the place where SpongeBob SquarePants works?
5: Christy.
2: I have to go with James on that one.
6: The Krusty Krab?
2: Krusty Krab is correct, and James leads 1-0. Either of you could win. Christy, you'll need 3 in a row. Here we go, question 3. Which NFL team has a pig figure named Tutty as its sideline mascot?
6: James.
2: All right, James.
6: The Washington Commanders.
2: That is correct.
4: Wow.
2: They were the Hogs.
1: Oh, right. Really? Okay. Tutty. I get that Tutty part.
2: You do?
4: I don't.
1: Well, that's what... See, you're not up on your slangs. A touchdown's a Tutty. Yeah. Oh. If you listen to all the cool national sportscasters, they're always talking about Tommy Toddy's does he have. How many Toddy's does he have, though?
2: The cool sportscasters?
1: Yes,
2: say that?
1: The cool ones.
4: Commanders don't make touchdowns.
2: Right, they're unfamiliar with that term. And anyway, James leads 2-0. Christy, you're just playing defense now. James, need one more correct answer. Here we go, question 4. What actor played the role of Henry Gondorf in The Sting?
6: James?
2: All right, James.
6: Paul Newman?
2: It is Paul Newman.
1: Oh, wow.
2: You kind of had a 50-50 on that.
4: Yeah,
2: it would have been Robert Redford. Nice. It's Paul Newman.
1: You know,
2: Henry Gondorf.
1: Yes. You know, Mr. Hand was in that movie, too.
4: Sure.
2: Yeah, he was part of the Ray, good guy sting operation. Ray Walston.
1: Walston, yes.
2: He was, did he do the call of the horse race?
1: Yes. Yeah, very good. So what'd they get, Carrie?
4: The classic Bob and Brian CDs.
1: 722.
0: Coming up next, we've got the Menendez brothers, Beyonce, scared billionaires, all in showbiz news.
1: All right, Carrie, time for traffic.
4: 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Eastbound 94 continues to be getting busier. 14 minutes now from the zoo to downtown. Northbound 45, delays between Capitol and Hampton Avenue. 11 minutes all told from the zoo to Good Hope. 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
1: Thanks, Carrie.
2: It's a familiar forecast. Clouds with some sun this morning, more clouds, and maybe an afternoon thunderstorm today. High of 76. Then thunderstorms, still a possibility in the evening, low 69. And tomorrow, scattered thunderstorms in the morning, partly cloudy later, high of 79. Should be okay and clear tomorrow night. 66 in Milwaukee, 68 in Racine, 63 in Waukesha.
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0: 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Time for Showbiz News. We have bees, Gaza, billionaires. Let's go to press page one first. Ciara's having another baby. It's her fourth with husband Russell Wilson. She announced the news on Instagram with a photo of five white garments on a clothesline and the caption, "One more person to love." Celebration of motherhood, family, and love. I'm good with that. That's nice. She's also a mom to 12-year-old son Future, whom she shares with her ex-husband, rapper Future. Just use that name twice. She and Wilson have a 6-year-old son, Wynn, and daughters, 9-year-old Sienna and 2-year-old Amora. Natalie Portman. Portman is a mom for the third time. Her first baby with partner musician Tanguay Destable. Destable, not detestable. It looks like detestable.
4: Oh, really?
0: Yeah.
4: Okay.
0: Destable. Newborn joins big brother 15-year-old Aleph and big sister 9-year-old Amelia, while Portman shares with her ex-husband Benjamin Millipede. No details other than the child was born a month ago in Paris. Off to the swamp, the Republicans descend on Dallas, Texas for a rare midterm convention. Good idea, though. President Trump is expected to speak tomorrow night and Wednesday, while Vice President J.D. Vance will give at least one address. In the modern era, Democrats held midterm conventions three times. Kansas City in 74, Memphis in 78, Philly in 82. Yeah, those were not presidential election years. Get out your Mega Millions ticket. Have a look at it. No, never mind. There was no winner last time.
4: Psych.
0: Tonight.
4: Why are you playing like that?
5: That didn't feel good.
4: Yeah, right. Why are you playing?
0: $193 million is the jackpot in Mega Millions.
5: Okay.
0: Powerball. No winner last night either. That goes for $207 million on Wednesday, or $89.3 million if you want it all in cash. Speaking of millions of dollars, Spider-Man pulled in $23.3 million over the box in the box office over the weekend. Stayed at number one. Spider-Man, Brand New Day, still number one. The Odyssey, up a spot, up from three. It's kind of been hanging around in the top three, but it's unusual to drop down and then come back up, but it did. Coyote versus Acme was three. By Any Means, four. Insidious, five. Those are the top five. And what were you saying earlier? Box office is setting records this year.
4: Yes, we're past
0: on the shoulders of what, two movies?
4: It was a good year. You had Devil Wears Prada, Odyssey, Spider-Man, Toy Story.
0: Okay.
4: Obsessed or Obsession was on the list of ones that made gobs of money. So
0: Eric and Lyle Menendez are getting another shot at freedom.
4: What is my stand on this? Now, remember when I said, well,
5: you were all for their freedom. You wanted a reality show.
4: But they keep not letting them out of

0: Jail, so they must just interview horribly during these parole hearings.
1: Maybe.
0: Right? Because they let everybody out of jail.
2: The California Board of Parole has granted the brothers an early parole suitability hearing. So the hearing was moved up to be early.
0: Yeah, but that's not for like another 2 years.
2: Tentatively scheduled for March of 27.
0: Oh, it's a year. All that far okay. Away. All right. I thought it was 28.
2: It will determine whether the brothers are suitable for parole. However, this does not guarantee their release. Just a hearing. In mid-2025, Eric and Lyle were resentenced after previously receiving life without the possibility of parole in the 1989 murders of their parents. They were denied parole in August of that year, so they got it revised to possibility of parole, and that's been.
0: But remember last year, they'll be home for, they'll be out by Christmas.
1: Right.
0: And the whole family, like aunts, uncles, were like, yes.
1: All for it.
0: And yet the parole board said no. So they must interview just like a couple of jackals.
2: Quite possibly. Beyonce is selling a Baykeeper collector's box. Or see if you can follow this. $948.01. It's a nod to her birthday, September 4th, 1981. Yeah, I guess it's in there, 948 and then .01. The 18 by 14 inch pine wood crate lined with deep green velvet and inspired by the beauty of traditional beekeeper crates. Features custom engraved details and a faux gator skin leather carrying strap with gold hardware.
0: What do I use this for?
2: For the official description for carrying the CDs around, I guess. It was designed to house fans beyond, vinyl collections. Mm-hmm. If you got the vinyl.
0: Right.
2: Which are not included. It's just a box. Meanwhile, said fans are calling the price of the empty box absurd. Absurd. $948.01.
0: Don't buy it. It's easy
2: what
0: to not buy stuff.
2: What if you're a big Beyonce fan?
0: Don't buy it.
2: I don't understand what you're talking about. The Israeli-American Council has started a petition to get Macklemore booted from Ed Sheeran's tour after he used part of his set to voice support for Palestine and call out Israel's conduct in Gaza. You know how they responded to being murdered and raped in their own music festival. He opened for Sheeran at MetLife Stadium on Friday and Saturday, where he told 80,000 people he wanted those in Gaza and the West Bank to know they have not been forgotten. The rapper also called ICE a terrorist organization and shouted, "Free Palestine, free Cuba, Congo, Sudan, and Iran." Sheeran has not yet responded to the backlash.
0: Ed had an easier week when that fork truck tipped over and injured six.
1: Okay.
2: I thought Ed was, you know, just wanted everyone to have a nice, relaxing time and put ketchup on their fries.
0: And then Macklemore shows up and does that. What are you doing, man?
2: Read over the paperwork on that one. More than a dozen fans attending the Chainsmokers concert in San Jose Friday required emergency treatment. 14 ambulances were reportedly called to the venue. No word on the specific medical condition of those needing help. However, San Jose police said a majority were treated for suspected alcohol intoxication and drug-related issues. They send ambulances for that? No fatalities, no arrests. I don't know how to report it. Aubrey Plaza has sold the home she shared with her late husband, filmmaker Jeff Baena, for $4.4 million. Double lot property features 4 bedrooms, 6 bathrooms, a wine cellar, pool, steam room, and a screening room. They purchased a home for $4.7 million in 2022, so they took a loss on that. Just letting you know if you have a similar property, you know.
1: Oh, sure.
2: Andrew Garfield says he hopes billionaires are scared blankless after watching his new movie, The Uprising. Movie takes place in the aftermath of the Black Death, when heavy taxes imposed by King Richard, that would be Richard III, to fund the Hundred Years' War, push impoverished commoners to the breaking point. That's a Robin Hood movie, right? I think it is.
0: No.
2: I believe it is. Garfield made the bold statement in response to being asked, what's your dream takeaway for people in the audience when they're trying to go home? Several fans pointed out the irony, as the actor has a net worth of, well, $16 million, far cry from a billion, but that's enough to build four P-51 Mustangs, I'll tell you that.
0: As Duck would have said in Mad Men, a tidy sum.
2: It is a tidy sum, but yeah, he wants billionaires to be scared, not,
0: not millionaires.
2: The poor, downtrodden multi-millionaires like he is. Wheel of Fortune announcer Jim Thornton has been fired after Sony, by Sony, after he was photographed on a recent flight communicating in a disturbing chat room.
1: This is weird.
2: Insiders say Thornton's voice will not be heard on the show when it returns for its forthcoming season on September 14th.
0: This all started on an airplane, though, right?
1: Exactly.
2: I thought he was, like, making a mockery of sign language. Let's put it that way. I thought that was
0: And that turned into he was in disturbing...
1: I thought that was Mel Gibson doing the mockery of sign language.
2: Oh, it was Mel Gibson, yeah.
0: This guy was stopped on a plane, he questioned, and then...
1: in a pedophile chat room.
0: But but they released him. He was not arrested on
1: but
0: in the airplane.
1: But he said he was trying to get to a different kind of chat room, and it doesn't make any sense what he said.
0: Okay.
2: An interim announcer has been revoicing all his parts of the show. He recorded over.
0: Erased.
2: Permanent replacement has not yet been named. Well... Spider-Man, Brand New Day, is now the third movie in history to pass $2.4 billion in worldwide box office, overtaking Avatar, The Way of Water. Ahead of it sits Avengers Endgame, which grossed $2.799 billion, and Avatar, plain old Avatar, with $2.9 billion. It's worth noting, Spider-Man could break the record for highest grossing movie in North America, however. That title is held by Star Wars The Force Awakens, which earned $936.66 million. Spider-Man currently sits at $923 million in the U.S. A new documentary entitled You Can See Everything, and this is what you were
0: talking
2: about.
0: This is the weird,
2: follows the month leading up to disgraced Theranos founder Elizabeth Holmes' 11-year prison sentence. In a newly released trailer for the documentary, Holmes is seen speaking to filmmaker Nathan Fielder at her home, telling him, I'm not that person. I can promise you that. I don't have anything to deceive you on. Of course, I'm not. Of course, I'm not deceiving you.
0: Well, he says to her, are you deceiving me now? She says, no, I have nothing to hide from you. Why would I deceive you?
2: Film premiered at the Telluride Film Festival on Sunday. Hits theaters in October.
0: It's creepy. Theaters. It's weird. Yeah, it's weird.
1: She's
2: weirder than other mommy.
0: And she's not using that lower registry and tone anymore.
1: She's not?
0: No, she's just talking now.
1: Busted.
2: You didn't answer my question.
0: I'm sorry.
1: Yeah.
0: Can I
2: creepier
0: hear it?
2: Than other mommy.
0: Good job. Excellent work. I can't answer it yet. I haven't seen it. The trailer is... No, Other Mommy is creepier because Elizabeth Holmes wasn't answering her questions while she was attached to the underside of a kitchen table.
2: But you know what's weird about that is Elizabeth Holmes is real. The other one is just made
0: Jessica
2: up.
0: Jessica Chastain, it's just a movie, yeah.
2: Gary Oldman says the next James Bond has been selected and will be revealed soon. We have a James Bond. Put up the white smoke.
1: Why is Gary Oldman telling us about it?
2: We're going to find out pretty soon, aren't we? He said because they have picked him. They have made their choice, but they have not announced it yet. He was on Canada's The Morning Show. Canada. Oldman has his fingers crossed that his Slow Horses co-star, Jack Loudon, will be the one to be James Bond next. I guess that's why he was talking about it. Occasional Kardashian-puss Kim and Yee were on site to support their daughter Northwest at her first headline concert at the Vic Theater in Chicago on Saturday. The exes arrived separately and kept their distance while both sitting in the VIP area. North, who is 13, released her debut EP, North Forever, in May. How old was Justin Bieber when he got started? 12?
1: Sure.
2: Okay.
1: Britney, you know.
0: I think we have to look Justin. At Billy Gilman. He was pretty young.
2: How's he doing?
0: Billy? I don't... He stayed out of the news.
2: Yeah.
0: He's, you know,
2: I
0: managed to not make...
2: I don't remember reading any rehab stories or anything about
0: it. No, I think he just grew up.
2: And finally, royal stuff. A letter released by Buckingham Palace on Monday clarifies that some guy from Montecito living in the Cotswolds...
1: Yeah.
2: ...and his wife will remain, this is in quotes, private citizens and not be working royals while they live there in England.
1: England was abuzz with, well, what will they do?
0: And it ended. Did you see how he ended it? Don't ask me again.
2: The note was sent to members of Harry's staff and various high-ranking government officials. Meanwhile, amid rumors that Meg could have a role on the next season of The Gentleman on Netflix, star Theo James was asking to weigh in on the rumors that an ex-royal, would be part of the cast. He quipped, yes, Fergie is joining. Ha! Fergie!
0: I see. Right. Yeah. Having a little...
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0: Fun having a bit of a go, right?
2: Are you having a laugh?
0: Yeah. Winding you up, as they like to say. 744, Carrie. What's coming up in news?
1: This is a great idea.
0: All right. Traffic.
2: Winding you up?
0: Yeah.
2: Are these the same people that say tutty?
0: No, football, no, sportscasters.
2: Chopping it up.
0: Brits say.
1: Chop up the soul, yo.
0: He's winding you up, mate. Just having a go. Winding you up.
1: He's taking the mick.
0: Stuff. Yeah.
1: Or right. Taking the piss.
0: Right, right. Yeah.
2: Okay.
0: Right.
2: All right.
0: Traffic? I'm sorry, how do they do traffic?
1: I don't know.
0: How's the boot and the bonnet?
1: It's brought to you by...
2: It's a bit of a bish!
1: Guys, garage doors.
0: Chopping it up. Just chopping it up with Carrie Wendt.
1: 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Accident on the bypass, 894 westbound at 27th Street South. It's on the left shoulder. There are big delays all the way back to College Avenue on 94 northbound, so that is an ugly crawling mess right now. Then if you head right, 43 northbound, 4394 northbound, late to the high-rise plan on 11 minutes, that is an extra four. 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
0: Thank you, Carrie.
2: Rain showers this morning, clouds this afternoon, high of 76, maybe some thunderstorms tonight. Low of 69 tomorrow, not much difference. Scattered thunderstorms in the morning, partly cloudy later, high of 79. And 67 in Milwaukee, 68 in Racine, 64 in Waukesha.
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7: 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Santana Dodson. Coming up, it's first week of football. Santana Dodson is standing by. First, the news with Kerry Wentz.
8: Real-life killers who have been on game shows. Edward Wayne Edwards, he was on To Tell the Truth in 1972, and he killed five people. Paul Curry, two-time Jeopardy champion in 1989 and 2014, he murdered his wife. Donna Adelson, she was on Wheel of Fortune in the 80s and sentenced to life in prison for arranging the murder of her former son-in-law. Lori Vallow Daybell.
9: Son-in-law. Was the guy a former son-in-law by the time she arranged his...
8: Don't know. Okay. You know, former son-in-law, as it's in the title here, it's like he wasn't even in the family anymore. What's your problem?
9: Right.
8: Lori Vallow Daybell, Wheel of Fortune in 2004, 2023, found guilty of murdering her two children.
7: Well, I wish you had pictures to go along with these, because I bet I've seen a few of them.
8: Everybody's seen Rodney Alcala. He was on The Dating Game in 1978. Yeah. Yeah. Exact number of victims, unknown, speculated to be about 130. So he takes the prize. They call him the Dating Game Killer. They did.
7: Well, yeah.
8: He was executed on The Dating Game. California.
7: He did all those things are very accurate.
8: Yeah.
7: Right.
8: All of them.
7: So why is he known as the Around the Clock Killer? Well, we thought Dating Game people would get mad at us if we called him the Dating Game Killer.
8: So,
7: yeah. 7:54. That was fun.
8: You're welcome.
7: It's football season. Santana Dodson joins us next at 7:54.
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5: $7.57 with Bob and Brian. You know how, what was it, the Florida game? Lights out, there's no power. You know at the Michigan game, you think you're watching the clock, but you're not watching the clock. They tell you we have a different clock, you just get this clock. Well, sometimes there are technical problems. And this is no different as we kick off the 2025 NFL campaign. We are trying to get connected to Santana Dodson. So in the meantime, please welcome back to the program, Carrie Wendt. Carrie?
6: Milwaukee resident.
5: Oh, wait, I have something I wanted to share with you. Okay. I found this out in Utah. I stopped at a Travelers. We're up in the mountains.
7: Wayside?
5: No, it was a visitor center where,
6: Center.
5: It was manned by people.
7: Were there brochures?
5: Yes, maps. They had displays, all those things.
7: You know it's a visitor center if there's brochures.
5: Yes, it was absolutely a visitor. It was a classic visitor center. And they had this
7: great... rack? About 24 of them?
6: Yeah, I get you.
5: They were in Iraq, yes, they were in Iraq. I should have counted them.
7: Six rows of six.
5: But they had this panoramic view, and you had to walk all the way through the visitor center, which wasn't very far. But they had this great view from the side of a mountain, and you're looking out at this gorge and river, and it's like, whoa, that's a...
7: Did you come here to see this?
5: I even said, what a great view. They picked the right spot for this visitor center. But I was reading something they had there, and they were naming all the animals that are that you could see while you're in Utah, like moose, pronghorn.
6: Ooh, I'd like to see
5: pronghorn. They're everywhere.
6: They are
5: just everywhere out there. You see them driving down
6: cool
5: the road.
6: Anymore?
7: I saw a couple of them on my trip out west.
5: Yeah, they graze next to the interstate.
7: Didn't see buffalo, saw pronghorn.
5: Yeah,
7: I saw a deer yesterday right on my street, right eating grass right next to the curb.
5: Yeah, they're not afraid. They're done being afraid. They've actually declared, we're not afraid of you anymore.
6: Right.
7: Those cloven hoof deer cousins are all...
5: So,
7: they don't care.
5: I'm reading this thing about all these animals that are you could see while you're in Utah, and it said, and the rule of thumb, and this is literally the rule of thumb, literally, if you can hold your thumb up and you can't cover the entire animal...
6: You're too close.
5: Yes.
6: Hold your thumb up.
5: You can't cover the entire animal, a moose, pronghorn, a bear.
6: Wow.
5: Like a pronghorn.
7: Okay, so they mean all animals and not just
5: You're too close.
7: Pronghorns.
5: Back up.
6: That's pretty cuckoo.
5: Yeah.
7: You want to be able to cover up a bear with your thumb.
5: That
7: bear would be quite a ways away.
5: That's good.
6: Too close to the thermostat.
5: What has been said by every person ever attacked by a bear or mauled by a bear?
6: I can't believe how quick he was upon me.
5: Yeah, they are.
6: Or she. Yeah.
5: They take their time when they're out there, just doing what they do, because they got nowhere to be. But when they got to get somewhere, they can do it in a hurry. They can close ground quickly.
7: That was at the visitor center.
5: Yes. That was at the visitor center. Rule of thumb.
6: That is a great thing.
7: Well, what if I'm driving down the road and there's a grizzly bear right next to the road?
6: But you're in your car and you...
5: Roll up your windows, lock your doors, keep going 80 miles an hour out in Utah.
7: Don't leave your keys in your car, whatever. They'll use that as an invitation.
5: How fast do you drive over the posted speed?
7: Huh? I don't know.
5: This isn't a court of law or anything.
6: Five to ten.
5: Speed limit in Utah is 85. So
6: whoa,
5: I was doing like 90.
6: Oh sure,
5: in Wyoming and Utah.
6: That's called kicking it.
5: Which you have both hands on the wheel.
6: I would
5: at that speed.
6: Mm-hmm.
7: Well, you don't have time to cover up an animal with your thumb.
5: No, I didn't. No pronghorn. I wasn't worried about those. Were all over out there. So all right. So what do you have in news? Tim Murray is here this morning, too.
8: Hello.
5: Is a very active studio.
6: It is. It's like Christmas.
5: And Tim didn't just, even though he didn't dress up for the occasion.
8: What do you mean by that? What do you want me to put a tuxedo on?
6: He's representing a home team.
5: Why does it have to be a tuxedo?
8: I'm wearing a Milwaukee shirt.
5: You got a Panthers shirt on. That's true.
8: I had the greatest weekend ever. We'll talk about it more.
5: Okay. Wow. That's quite a tease. Greatest weekend.
8: Carrie's got news.
5: Greatest weekend ever.

0: You were in Green Bay? You live in Las Vegas.
1: He watched the Notre Dame game.
2: And I went to the Brewers game.
0: Yeah. Okay. Oh, well, all right. All right. We'll get to that. I'm sorry. All right. Stand by. We'll get to your weekend. Greatest.
2: I want to talk about it now.
0: Greatest weekend ever?
1: Do it now. When you come, I was up there.
2: It was a great weekend.
0: Great week. All right. Top five at least. Top three?
2: Maybe.
1: Top two? Weather.
2: Weather was amazing. Yeah, do you want to do it now?
0: I'm just trying to get dialed in.
3: Time out. Down to news.
1: Milwaukee residents shared their frustration after water gushed out onto their street. Neighbors say the water started flowing near 38th Court and Helena Street around 11:30 a.m. They said it's been going on for 2 days in a row after crews showed up to replace pipes. Sounds like a lousy repair job to me. They called the city. They were told that since Monday's a holiday, nobody was going to be out to take a look at it until today. Milwaukee Water Works and MJ Construction, the private company that's contracted by the city, say a water main break was to blame in both instances. Residents say their water pressure dropped when the water first started gushing out over the weekend. And there's concerns about a sinkhole developing because...
0: Sure, because you wash away all that.
1: Yep.
0: Underneath the road. And that's what happens.
3: We are an interesting state geologically. Just watch some YouTube thing on this.
0: On Wisconsin's geology.
3: Wisconsin is very, it's got different zones to it that.
1: Okay.
3: Like, for instance, the Dells look like they were carved over millions of years or something, something like that. Geologists believe that happened in a relatively short time, a week, a month.
0: Okay.
3: When some, in Nepal, some glacial dam broke.
0: Let go. Right?
1: Oh, and just scrape that into shape?
3: Washed all kinds of dirt away, yeah.
0: That's their theory on Niagara Falls, too.
3: Yeah.
0: Is that it eroded like a mile in like a week and a half, you know, from the same thing, and it's where it is now. But it's still, it erodes, 6 inches a year, every year?
1: You're the one that's been there last, so...
0: And I think
3: we're related to Niagara Falls. We're on the other side of the escarpment.
1: I was just going to say it's an escarpment.
3: Niagara Falls.
0: Our falls are lame compared to the one you see on the spray. What's the Niagara spray starch? Right, it's on the can.
3: It's a majestic picture.
0: That's Horseshoe Falls. That's the Canadian side. Ours is just like our
3: can.
0: Yeah. Yes. You never heard of Niagara starch?
1: Starch.
3: Hmm.
1: It's Niagara starch, so it started in Niagara, New York, and then they put that on their can? What does that have to do with your collar of your shirt? Okay.
0: Yes,
1: that's right. It was started there.
0: Have you ever heard the phrase waterfall stiff? No, nobody has. I don't know. But that was it, and they had a picture of Niagara Falls on the can of starch, spray starch.
3: Back when people ironed things.
0: Yeah.
1: Yeah, that's what my dryer is for. I don't iron unless I absolutely have to.
0: In Utah, this happened in Utah, getting ready to just go for a casual dinner Sunday night. And I pulled out some shorts and Daisy said, wait, we talked about those cargo shorts. They're not supposed to get out of the yard anymore, remember?
1: Mm-hmm.
0: And I said, oh, well, I have golf shorts, but I wore them yesterday. They're all wrinkled. I said, can you iron them? And she says, no, but I'll steam them.
3: Mm.
1: Oh, yeah, I did some steaming. And I think steaming sucks. At least the model I bought.
0: They were fine for this. All the wrinkles were gone. I was like, oh, look at that. It really does work.
1: If you ever used a steamer in retail land, you could burn the daylights out of yourself. It was so like, oh, my God, oh, my God.
0: This is one in the hotel closet.
1: Oh, really? Okay. I bought
0: just
1: one.
0: Just a steamer.
2: Yeah. I do want to bring up the fact that Bob called me out for dressing up today, and he's wearing cargo shorts.
0: Collared shirt, friend. Collared shirt.
2: He's wearing cargo shorts.
1: Yeah. You will start with your collar, and then you fail below the waist.
0: Man, if I had a nickel for every time I heard that phrase from a woman.
1: How many men?
0: Not as many. Feeling good about yourself now?
1: Niagara
3: spray starch, Tim? Never heard of it.
2: Never?
1: Spray starch? No. We're not starch people.
0: There you go.
3: Four pack of Niagara spray starch for $23 on Amazon.
0: Right up there.
2: Oh, there it is.
1: You'd have one can last a lifetime.
0: Oh, yeah. If you buy one can when you turn 21, you'll have half a can when you die at 90.
1: Right.
0: Right.
1: You can will it away.
0: You will. The nozzle will clog before you use it all. I remember that being the problem for my mom when I was a kid.
3: Do the dry cleaners use it?
0: That kind of starch or starch?
3: Well, starch.
0: Yes, for starch. They go light starch, heavy starch.
3: Yeah, I guess they do.
2: I do remember dropping off my dad's dry cleaning. He'd always ask for light starch.
0: Light starch, yeah.
2: I just drop mine off and say, do your thing.
1: Right. Because it comes back like...
2: Here you go.
1: I don't either.
3: Is this
1: the
3: same starch that's in potatoes or rice?
0: Starch. It's starch, right?
1: Or pasta.
0: Say that 10 times around. Starch, starch, starch, starch, starch, starch, starch, starch, starch, starch, starch. See? Just
1: that's not as good as...
0: Away, away, away, away, away, away, away, away, away.
3: That all sounds stupid, man.
0: Well, you've tuned into the Bob and Ryan show.
1: Stupid is what we do. Check this out. If you're a boomer or a Gen Xer, you may remember way back when you were allowed to walk your loved one to the gate. Or your loved one would be waiting at the gate for you upon arrival. Mm-hmm. It was lovely, charming times back then.
2: I do remember doing
0: that. A lot of hugging, a lot of crying.
1: A lot of tears.
0: Yeah, yeah, yeah. Right.
1: Those days
0: I'm glad those days
1: back.
0: Are gone. What?
1: What?
0: I'm glad those days
3: those
0: are
3: days
0: gone.
3: Are back?
0: You don't
1: they
0: need,
1: might be
0: you
1: back.
0: Don't need all those people. The gates
3: settle
0: are
3: down.
0: Full.
3: Let's hear the story.
0: Hold
1: thank
0: on.
1: You. Thank
0: the,
1: you.
0: The gates are full the way it is, just with the passengers.
2: That's
0: we do
2: true.
0: Not need residual
2: there is
0: family.
2: There's a sense of relief sometimes when you get dropped off at security. All right.
0: Yeah. Got to wait. Yes.
1: Yeah,
0: yes.
2: I'm going to go buy my expensive water and be by myself.
1: Right.
0: I got nailed with water in my backpack yesterday.
2: Ooh,
0: I forgot I had
2: to go back to the front line.
0: No, guy was totally cool. I said, oh, I have water in there, don't I? He goes, yeah. I said, sorry about that. He goes, nah, it's fine. It makes me look like I'm doing something back here. He takes out, hands me my bag, and not 5 feet on the other side of that was water for sale, and I had to buy another $7 bottle of water.
1: Seven? Was there a sale?
0: You're on fire today, Wendt.
1: The TSA has launched Gateside by TSA PreCheck. It's a pilot program allowing approved non-ticketed visitors to pass through security at 13 U.S. airports. So it's not everywhere. It is John Glenn Columbus International, Dallas-Fort Worth, Detroit Metropolitan Wayne County, Indianapolis International, Harry Reid in Vegas.
2: Hey.
1: Yep, L.A.
0: There you go, Tim.
1: X. San Diego International and Salt Lake City International.
0: You have that's to be pre-approved.
1: Sure. Yeah. Did you like that airport?
0: It's huge.
3: You
0: it's
3: have
0: huge.
3: To be pre-approved?
0: Yeah.
1: It's because it's gateside by TSA PreCheck. So you probably have to be a TSA PreCheck person. And then your loved one can come with you. I don't know.
0: Hmm.
1: That's what I'm understanding.
0: You Salt have to Lake have City's airport.
1: You have to have the known traveler number or TSA PreCheck.
0: Yeah. All right, so I can do it now. I
1: could
0: TSA.
1: Do it. You could,
0: I have TSA, but I'm not going to. I'm not going to go stand around the gate.
1: But more likely is...
0: Oh, there's a delay.
1: More likely is she's not going to.
0: Yeah.
1: Why am I going to walk you all the way to your gate?
0: Say goodbye when you drive, when you're out of the house. See ya. All right, love you. See you in a week.
1: Anyway, we'll see if it takes
0: Salt Lake City, you have to walk so far, they must have just missed... the tram qualification by like two steps.
1: Oh, really?
0: Because it's so far that you have to walk to your gates.
1: Do you have the people movers like Denver?
0: Yes.
1: Okay.
0: Yeah. But it is forever big. Like I remember saying, I bet we've walked a half a mile.
1: Mm-hmm.
0: You know?
1: That's good just before you sit down for another 6 hours. I think that I like walking.
3: I'm pretty sure it was a mile walk from our gate here to my truck when we came back from Las Vegas.
1: Okay. Wow.
3: Yeah,
1: you parked across the street?
3: A mile. No,
0: it was not a mile.
1: Yeah, that's
0: we parked
1: mile.
0: Near each other.
3: I'll bet that was a mile.
0: That was about maybe a quarter of a mile.
3: No way. That was
1: that was not
3: a mile.
1: I can't think of anything at International in Milwaukee that's a mile from.
0: All right, here's what you're going to have to do. You're going to have to go to the airport and walk 1 mile in any direction.
1: Yep.
0: And see where you are.
1: No, we're going to have to walk from his gate to where his truck was and determine if that was indeed a mile.
0: No, but I want
1: to
0: know what.
3: I think it can be done with math.
1: Okay. We don't do math on the show.
0: It's true. So
3: and so we won't do it on the show, but I think it was a mile.
1: Okay. How can we argue with you? I mean,
0: we
1: try,
0: do.
1: But
0: That's
1: how
0: we
1: can
0: do.
1: We? I know.
0: 8:11.
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1: 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They can also

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1: We could get a thunderstorm today, high of 76. We could get a thunderstorm tonight, low of 70. And we'll probably have thunderstorms tomorrow morning, high of 79. That's the forecast, basically. It's 68 in Milwaukee, 69, and we're seeing 65 in Waukesha.
2: 1029 The Hog and Ewald Automotive salute the troops.
3: Hi, this is Dan Buttrey, combat veteran of the Iraq War. Wauwatosa native and co-founder of Mission Barbecue, Bill Krause, opened their first restaurant on September 11, 2011, to mark the 10-year anniversary of 9/11. They did it to honor our nation's first responders and military as a way to help charitable organizations that focus on supporting this community. Mission Barbecue has donated over $47 million to these causes since 2011. Sadly, in September 2025, the Krause family would lose their son, Andrew, killed during an Army flight training exercise with the 160th Special Operations Regiment. This September, we remember all who were lost on 9/11 and in the line of duty ever since.
2: Ewald Automotive and 1029 The Hog remain committed to serving Southeastern.
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1: And now, recent visitor to Lambeau Field, Tim Murray.
2: Hello.
1: Hey.
2: What a weekend.
0: Well, it sounds,
1: you're right
0: just,
1: here.
0: Sounds like you're in the studio. You are in the studio today. Yes, not doing this from your carpetless office in Las Vegas. See how much nicer carpet makes it, Tim, for broadcasting?
2: Debatable.
0: Okay.
2: Debatable.
0: That's fine. That's fine.
1: I'll bet if you got some carpet down there.
0: Luxurious carpet, not
1: you'd
0: just
1: say,
0: some,
1: how did I live without this for so long?
2: Yeah. Nice flush, nice fluffy carpet
0: just
2: down there.
0: It feels good on the feet. You know, you get a good pad under there. Welcome to town. But you've been here for a few days.
2: You have been
0: to Lambeau for the first time.
2: Lambeau for the first time. Maiden voyage up there. Went to AmFam yesterday.
0: You've been there before, though.
2: Been there before.
0: Let's back
2: son
0: up.
2: And, son and wife had not been there before.
0: So a family. It's a family trip.
2: Yeah, okay. They are not in the studio this morning. They
0: would not be allowed. This is professionals
2: That's
0: only.
2: That's true.
0: Yeah, sorry. We can't allow that. So your impressions of Lambeau?
2: Better than expected.
0: Just so really.
2: Nice. I mean, we had the perfect weather.
0: I wish you could have seen it back before they did the renovations, before they put on the huge atrium and converted it
1: kind of like the before picture.
0: Yeah, I wish you could
1: know with the crooked teeth and acne.
0: Yeah, no, it was.
2: That's I'm a big fan of Accutane and braces.
1: Yeah, yeah, it did a lot.
2: Add
1: for
2: both
1: Lambeau
2: of them.
1: Field.
0: The playing surface is the same as it was when Lombardi was there. All that, so the spot hasn't changed, but your time spent there is much more pleasant now than it was before the renovations.
2: Yeah, it was, I mean, the whole day, the weather was amazing. It was, I think, because the expectation was that Wisconsin was, and ultimately did, get their ass kicked.
0: Notre Dame covered.
2: Everyone was just happy. Everyone was like, hey, don't kick our butt too much. I was like, okay.
0: That's no way to go into a football game as a fan base.
2: Yeah.
0: It's really not
2: a healthy
0: way.
2: I think Bears-Packers would be a little bit different than the vibe out there. Everyone was just happy. Everyone was partying.
0: Yeah.
2: A lot of red.
1: Luke Fickell is still number two on the hot
2: seat. Yeah, Mike Norvell has to be number one.
1: He is.
2: Yeah.
0: And I'll say this about Luke Fickell.
2: What a debacle last night.
0: After hearing him talk about the game, and it sounded like he was satisfied with what they did, I thought,
2: first half, they played well.
0: You're satisfied?
2: First half, they played well.
0: You just got crushed by Notre Dame.
2: Well,
0: and he sounded
2: a team
0: like
2: that is expected to contend for national title. Now, I came away, I'm a bit harsh skeptic. I was not blown away by Notre Dame, but I will say this. I don't think Wisconsin is going to be a disaster this year.
1: I don't think your team will be a disaster this year.
2: They have been the recent years.
0: Yes,
2: so
0: that's true. That's true.
2: Now, I don't know if it'll be good enough to save Luke Fickell's job. But I thought the first
0: no,
2: half.
0: No, but that gigantic contract that they're going to have to pay off May. Yeah. And I think that is honestly the sole reason he's still there, is because they owe him so much money.
2: The guy who coached last night that is on number one on the hot seat.
1: There he is.
2: Mike Norvell. The reason he's still there is because, well, they can't pay their electricity bills. And they can't pay to buy him out. Mike Norvell of Florida State. What a debacle that was last night for them.
0: With just the power outage and no communication from the sidelines, no iPads, no house announcer, no PA to tell you what was going on.
2: I need an electrician to explain to me. ESPN had no problems with their power. Did they supply their own power? Was it a different part of the grid at the stadium?
0: My guess is they bring in power from a couple of different places then, right?
2: Yeah. But yeah, what a bizarre situation last night.
0: My question is, if you're going to have these events, and you're going to, you know, and college football makes how much money, Tim? Yeah. They can't afford a backup generator to fire up when the power goes out. A couple of big I'm talking industrial-sized Generacs. And yeah, they're probably expensive, but we have agreed college football makes a ton of money. And you know what? They could probably get them for free by

0: is doing a Generac endorsement.
1: I'm sure.
0: You know, the Generac gate, boom, covered, done. And what did that cost? Nothing.
2: Just give me a big generator so we don't have a game played in the dark.
3: They're talking about data centers having their own
0: electric power plants. Yeah,
3: right. Production. If you're a hotel, I think you should have one.
0: A generator.
3: Yeah. If you're a resort, if you're a stadium, yes.
0: Yeah, I can't believe that this in 2026, more places don't have them. It seems
2: we had an hour and a half delay last night, and this is the time of year when delays happen. Because of thunderstorms and whatnot. Mm-hmm. And especially in Florida, you're going to get pop-up thunderstorms all the time. But to see a hour and a half power outage delay.
0: It's like,
3: how much longer would it have had to go on before they just called it?
2: Well, the ESPN crew said they were in on meetings as they were doing them, and it basically said they had one Hail Mary left, and whatever they did was good enough.
0: They had enough lights on, right? Because all the lights were on, but enough lights were on.
2: It was still pretty dark.
0: Yeah. ESPN did not have a good weekend. That Nebraska volleyball game at Wrigley Field was a disaster.
2: Was it? That was Big Ten Network, I thought. Was that ESPN?
0: Oh, was that Big Ten Network? Okay, not ESPN. Yeah, they couldn't play it. And you know why? The court was too slippery, which I thought when I heard about this game at Wrigley Field in the evening in September, I thought, oh, they must have some sort of special court or whatever. No, they came out with they called it off. They couldn't play. It was like an ice skating rink.
2: Because I was watching inside the Potawatomi Sportsbook last night. They had the replay on of, I guess, the earlier match. Was it Kentucky and Penn State or something like that? They were playing something in the sportsbook. But yeah, that was quite the fiasco. And then the football game played. And here, I've got a stat for you. SMU is the only FBS or NFL team in the last 30 years to have a -3 or worse turnover margin, twice as many penalty yards as their opponent, fewer rushing yards than their opponent, less time of possession than their opponent, more missed field goals than their opponent, and still win the game. And that's what happened last night with SMU beating Florida State. Thus, Mike Norvell, number one
3: on the hot seat.
0: As he should be, right?
2: Yeah, so back to Luke Fickell. I did not hear his post-game comments.
3: Who's number two? Luke Fickell is right behind that guy.
2: Well, and I think, to Bob's point, I think if these two gentlemen didn't have the contracts that they have, they both would have been fired.
0: But that's why you get these big contracts, because,
3: how many all hot seat games do we have?
0: You said
3: four.
0: Four with coaches on the hot seat. But they may be gone by the time, any of those coaches, if they're on the hot seat, could be gone, between now and the end of November.
2: I said leaving the game on Saturday night, I am now the biggest Wisconsin football fan in the country.
0: Because?
2: I want them to win every game.
0: Oh, because it helps.
3: That
0: it
3: makes
0: helps
3: make
2: Notre Dame look
3: right.
2: better.
0: Yeah.
2: Well, they won by 28 against a team that's so-and-so.
0: I think it's pretty clear Michigan's never losing in the big house again. please help me.
2: I'll give you a quick story here. So we landed here in Milwaukee, and we're waiting on the Uber line, and I've got the phone out, and there's a couple other Notre Dame fans watching it, and we're all kind of giddy.
0: Because you hate Michigan.
2: Because none of us like Michigan.
0: Right.
2: You're like, they're going to lose to Western Michigan.
0: Right. So this is like the App State thing all over again.
2: Yeah. So we jump in the Uber, and I'm Western Michigan kicks a field goal. There's like 35 or 40 seconds left. And my wife looks at me, and she goes, I think Michigan's going to win. I'm like, are you serious? And she's like, no, I feel Michigan's going to win. I'm like, okay. So we're watching it on the drive to Potawatomi. And I see the first attempt of the Hail Mary.
0: Which was the end of the game.
2: Go incomplete.
0: Right.
2: And the graphic, I'm not listening to it. I'm kind of like side-eyeing here. Graphic says 12-7, final. Okey-doke. Put it in my old pocket.
0: Michigan lost.
2: Go check into the hotel, get our keys, and then I start getting a couple of texts. Do you believe what is happening?
0: Yeah.
2: I'm like, what? What the hell are you talking about? Quickly pull YouTube TV app back up. Do a little rewind. I'm like, they put a second back on this is USSR, USA all over again.
0: It absolutely is. Because now they're trying to sell us this raft of that that well, that's not the official clock that you see up there.
2: The picture of the microwave that says this 1 second on it
3: in Ann Arbor.
0: Yes,
2: in Ann Arbor.
0: Oh, yeah, it's in the big house. Yes, yeah. That's not the official clock. There's actually
2: the official official clock is
0: When did this start? This is news to everybody in sports,
2: right?
0: Because like Brian said, the officials.
2: Would you like to hear?
0: Hold on. The officials are always saying, put 11.1 seconds back on the clock, right? Because they want it to be exact. They never say, put 11.1 up there or thereabouts. We've got the official clock over here. They've never said that, right?
2: Would you like to hear from the Big Ten? Following video review, it was determined Western Michigan's number 18 started his jump from an established out-of-bounds position, in parentheses, left foot, and made contact with the ball with 1 second remaining on the clock, as shown in the provided video of what was viewed during the replay process, a side-by-side view of the play and game clock using a direct shot of the game clock in the stadium was used to determine the final ruling. 85 minutes prior to the game, all broadcast cameras used for the replay system, including the camera on the game clock, are synced using a strobe system to ensure all cameras are aligned. Per NCAA football rule 4-2-3-A, which is my favorite rule, a ball not in player control other than a kick that scores a field goal is out of bounds when it touches the ground, a player, a game official, or anything else that is out of bound or that is on or outside a boundary line. And thus, the clock is stopped. Official words from the big. The guy threw the ball with 3 seconds left. You're telling me the ball traveled from midfield to the end zone in less than 2 seconds?
0: In less than two. Well, yeah. The NCAA, they had it on replay.
2: That, my friends, is one magical loogie.
0: I agree.
3: From just about the 50-yard line. There's the ball right in front of the crossbar.
2: It was a magical touch.
0: We're all watching the replay right now. There's
2: Lance Taylor, Western Michigan's coach.
0: Got his arms up over his head.
2: Just beat Michigan. Yeah. What a win for the program. Michigan, Kyle Whittingham debut. Now, here's the thing. So now we spin it ahead to Saturday, where Michigan has an enormous tilt with Oklahoma. And now everybody in the world is going to be like, well, Oklahoma's just going to go in and crush him. Michigan's probably going to beat Oklahoma now. It's just the way the sports work.
3: Now, this,
2: you know, Michigan, I will say, I'm not defending, Michigan got away with one. Western Michigan was allowed to not have Michigan catch the second Hail Mary.
0: That's true. They could have defended that one. But they shouldn't have had to.
2: I know.
0: The game should have been over.
3: If the Western Michigan guy doesn't touch the ball at all and just lets it sail.
2: Correct.
3: Game over.
2: Game over. Because the ball would have hit the ground.
0: But there's no player at that level that is not going to go up and try and
2: you're gonna
0: bat
2: jump
0: that
2: to try
0: ball
2: to bat
0: away.
2: That. That's what you're told to do.
3: Right. That ball was clearly going to land out of the end zone.
2: Yeah. So if he just let it, if he did not touch it and the ball hits the ground, I mean, you're watching it though. And I know that's not the perfect clock, but then they show this crazy microwave clock on the replay. Where did that clock come from?
0: Never seen
2: anyone
0: that clock
2: could have
0: before.
2: Just pulled up a clock and be like, 0 seconds, 1 second left.
0: Yeah. I've watched football for a while and I've never heard about this ever before.
2: So I don't know. So we were up. So going back to the Notre Dame game, I didn't realize Notre Dame got away with a bit of a fortunate replay.
3: The targeting? On helmet to helmet?
2: No, the fumble recovery on the kickoff. Because from our vantage point, it looked like it was a clear recovery. But then you saw the replay, and the Notre Dame guy was kind of bobbling the ball on the kickoff. And it looked like his foot was out of bounds. But they upheld the call because it was a fumble recovery on the field.
0: And there was the targeting that has Eric and Brian all wound up. I didn't see it. 50 seconds to go in the third quarter. Clearly a helmet-to-helmet strike on the Wisconsin quarterback on Joseph.
2: Mm.
0: And both Eric and Brian thought How was that?
3: I thought that they must allow helmet to helmet in college because it was just clearly happening. It was like right there. Impossible to miss. But
1: I thought it was pretty obvious what had happened live, and then it was put out on X like it was a great hit. Like there was CBS Sports even
0: right
1: put it on X and like, said like something about here's a hard hit or something like that. It's like
0: this is how you play football. It's a grand hit. Textbook right to the temple.
1: Yeah. That's right. You don't see the crown and the helmet going right to the back of our quarterback's helmet.
3: I'm trying to find it. I'm trying to Google it, and I just get, you know, helmet deals.
2: Helmet deals.
0: Well, don't click out of that. I need a new helmet. I'd like to get one. Who were we talking about earlier? Oh, the Hogs. Do you know the Commanders? They have their mascot is
3: sideline mascot
0: is a hog whose nickname is Tutty.
2: Yes,
0: Tutty. And how long have they had Tutty?
2: I'm sorry, I'm watching the replay. Tutty, I think, came into existence when the Commander's name came into existence. So maybe five years
0: ago?
2: Yeah, something like that.
0: Yeah, because...
2: By the way, I miss football team.
0: The Washington
2: football team.
0: Yeah, I liked it too.
2: I like the uniform better,
0: too. The footballs, the whole works, right?
2: Yeah.
0: But Tutty is what I wanted to get to, the word.
2: As in short for touchdown.
0: Which I
2: told... Is that the kids...
0: I told Brian all the hip sportscasters are always talking about toddies. How many toddies is that kid have this year?
2: You know, like you say it too fast, you might get in trouble.
0: Yeah.
2: There's a word that is something else close to that. No?
3: I had not heard the term before.
0: Yeah. I had to...
3: Yesterday.
0: I said, well, I recognized the nickname, but I didn't know that they had a...
2: I don't think I've ever said the word tutty in my life.
0: All the national guys.
3: So you're not cool.
0: The national sports guys.
2: As I have said many times on this show, that's why I'll never make it big.
0: you don't yell loud enough?
2: I don't yell, and I don't say tutty.
3: This Murray kid seems okay, but he doesn't use the word tutty.
2: We were going to hire him for the national job. But,
0: do you use this one? Chop it up? Do you say that when you got an interview coming up? We're going to chop it up.
2: I've said chop it up. I don't know if I've ever said it. I wouldn't say I've gone to break. Coming up next, we're going to chop it up with Eric Jensen. Break down the Bucks upcoming season.
1: Oh, yeah.
0: Yeah.
2: I think I've said chop it up, but I've never... I don't think I've ever used the word tutty.
0: I don't mind. Yeah, tutty. All the cool national guys are talking
2: about.
0: Once again,
2: never be big.
0: About tutties. So, all right, week one, we got 0-1 in the books now for college football. All right,
2: NFL great. Starts on Mike.
0: Wednesday.
2: What day is it?
0: Hump day.
3: Yeah. He doesn't seem like he wants to say it. I don't know why he doesn't use his super Mike Tirico powers and...
0: Because he did want him he
3: destroy want, it.
0: Because he did want to say it. Because it's a great promo for the opening night of NFL football with Collinsworth and Mike Tirico making the call.
2: Super Bowl rematch, Patriots Seahawks.
0: I think the Seahawks are just going to absolutely smash the Patriots. I just think this just seems like a blow. Like this could be 30-6. I think, with the Patriots.
2: Remind me your history of gambling on sports.
0: I'm just basically...
1: Load in on New England.
0: New England had the easiest schedule. Well, Notre Dame covered.
2: Notre Dame did cover, you're right.
0: Yeah. Ohio State covered, too, and they were 50.5-point favorites, covered.
2: A lot of the big schools. Indiana didn't cover against North Texas. Yeah, that late touchdown was important to a lot of people because I had under 47.5. It was 34-13. So an extra touchdown means loser for this guy.
0: Yeah.
2: But
0: gambling is tough sometimes.
2: We got the first half under, so we split on that. And the gentleman, our good friend Peter, who hooked up everything for the trip up to Lambeau, we were all in on the first half under, which I thought was very fortunate to get home under 24.5, 13-10.
0: Yeah.
2: So... Mm-hmm. We'll take the split. But he apparently sent out the bat signal to other friends first half under. So, got that one home.
0: All right.
2: To the random people out there.
0: So, we have that. We have NFL tomorrow night. But you were
2: tomorrow night.
0: You were at AmFam yesterday.
2: I was.
0: Did you stay for the whole game?
2: Absolutely.
0: Yes.
2: Beautiful day. Perfect day. Great seats, great game.
0: I was really frustrated. I was getting yard work done during that game and listening. And it's like, really? We're going to drop this one in a pitcher's duel to the Cubs? And then the eighth inning showed up.
2: Man. And it was, I mean, I think there were more Cub fans there than Brewer fans.
0: Yeah, it's not even, including that, doesn't the, even sound
2: including
0: remotely
2: including the young
0: unusual.
2: Man I was sitting next to. Even though he came away, he saw PCA hit a home run, so he was kind of all right.
0: Yeah.
2: Yeah, he wasn't too torn up about it. But it was, I mean, it reminded me a bit of a playoff baseball game. Just way it was played. There were small ball aspects to it, the swings and momentum, the big, you know, the clutch hits coming through with Churio.
0: Who did Craig Counsell replace in Chicago?
2: Was it Ross? The guy who won the World Series?
0: Dave Ross? And they brought Craig Counsell into Chicago to win games like yesterday. I mean, it's kind of getting out of hand now as far as winning the division, but this is what Ross couldn't push him over the finish line, right? That
2: I'm trying to remember. Was he the manager when they won the World Series?
0: No, that was Joe Maddon.
2: It was Joe Maddon. Okay, thank you. I'm
0: sure Ross is sitting at home going, I could have done this for the last 3 years.
2: I'll say this, Boyd was pitching terrific, and he goes into the eighth inning and gets into a little bit of trouble. And
0: so the question is, did Counsell, I was listening to the Brewer broadcast, and they said,
2: you keep him in too long?
0: Yes, but they said in Counsell's defense, this tells you what he thinks about his bullpen, that he keeps a starter out there. He had never pitched into the eighth inning this year. It had been over a year since he had gone this long in a game.
2: Yeah.
0: And so if you're
2: Murph, was really efficient.
0: If you're Murph in the dugout, are you going, be patient, fellas, be patient. This guy isn't, this is new territory for him.
2: But they, you know, Brewers came through with clutch.
0: Big two walks and then a single by Churio.
2: And then you get a sack fly from Yelich and got yourself a 4-3 lead or 4-2 lead. PCA, I mean, how about the catches in the ninth inning, though?
0: By Lara?
2: Lara and then Churio. Yeah.
0: Churio in the ninth, yes. Yeah.
2: I mean, the two catches in the top of the ninth inning.
0: Here's the problem.
2: The Lara catch was
0: Here's the problem with
2: ridiculous.
0: Lara. We're starting to expect it now. Seriously, that guy he's got a reel now of great catches. Taking him, I don't know if that ball would have gone out.
2: I don't think it would have, but it
0: was going to be a problem.
2: A double or
0: and
2: a triple.
0: And then you get
2: PCA.
0: Pete Crow Armstrong coming up next, who hits a home run. You got a tie ball game all of a sudden. So, yeah, Lara is putting together quite a resume out there.
2: I'll tell you what, that dude PCA, man, I guess he goes on first base, you just know he's stealing second.
0: It seems pretty obvious, right?
2: And it's just, he does it with ease. It was his seventh game this year. I think it tied a Cubs franchise record? Seven games this year where he's had a stolen base and a home run.
0: Well, did you hear Murph after the game talking about the Cubs?
2: No.
0: He said, well, PCA is the best player in baseball. He said, wait, no, don't print that. I take that back.
2: Did he?
0: Yeah. Listen, while I was cutting the grass.
2: Don't want to upset Shohei.
0: Now, I don't know if he was serious when he was saying that, but he has a great respect for
2: he's going to win MVP. It's at this point, it's locked up. He's going to win MVP. PCA. Is it MVP or?
0: Oh, MVP.
2: MVPCA.
0: Both good.
2: I like
3: you
2: MVP.
3: You can't do MVPPCA?
0: No, it's not necessary.
2: You don't need the double P. You combine the two.
3: Yeah.
2: And once again, enjoy your MVP while the Brewers enjoy another NL Central.
0: And you know what every MVP says? I'd trade all those for a World Series.
2: Sure.
0: Yeah, they have to say that.
2: But maybe he'll get one. Hopefully not.
0: Yeah. We just have to keep him quiet for two more games.
2: Yep.
0: Yeah. See the Cubs two more times. The Brewers they locked up the series for the season. Brewers win the series with that win.
2: You got Miz tonight?
0: Yeah.
2: You're going tonight?
0: I am. I'll be there tonight.
2: How many innings are you going to stay?
0: You know I'm not staying nine.
2: Over under. What if you had left early yesterday?
0: Ask me if it's a no hitter. I'm still leaving. I got to get up in the morning. I have to get up in the morning. I have to be here.
2: No hitter with Miz against the Cubs.
0: Colin's I got to go. I got to go.
3: Nut it up.
1: The last time we talked Bob into staying the whole game, it was maybe the worst parking lot I've seen in years for getting out of there.
0: And guess who kept pointing out, knowing this doesn't happen? When you leave in the sixth inning. This never happens in the sixth inning. How long did we sit in the car not moving one inch, Rock? 45 minutes?
1: At least, yeah.
0: Yeah, just sat there.
1: And then we had to go out the opposite side of the stadium going the wrong way.
0: Yeah.
1: Just because that's the only way we could get out. It was the worst one I've seen in a long time, and it happened to be
0: on the day
1: that I decided to stay
0: for nine innings. So what did we?
2: I thought the parking lot was rather enjoyable yesterday because still had time. It was like 4 o'clock, so some people were just conceding.
0: Oh, it's
2: still partying a little bit.
0: Always. There's always people who fire up the grill again.
1: Included the car right in front of us that we needed to move to move.
0: They were getting their snacks out and playing catch. And it's like, you're not going to move, really? Because we can't leave until... Because we can't back out because the line... Nobody's going to let you back into line. Yeah.
1: Had to pull straight out. Yeah. The guy pulled everything back out of that minivan. And
0: I just kept side-eyeing.
1: Reset up his...
0: Rocking Clarky in the car. So when do you think we'll be...
3: Have homes?
1: He wasn't going anywhere.
0: All right. Stand by. It's 8.
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10: It's 849. Bob and Brian. Back to sports with Tim Murray, who is in the studio this morning.
11: Hello.
10: And you said just before we came back on, you liked the uniforms that the Badgers and the Fighting Irish
11: were wearing. I'm not usually a big fan of Notre Dame wearing alternate uniforms because I just love their regular uniforms so much.
10: How I feel about the Packers with their regular uniform and the Bears. They should not have alt uniforms. Your uniform is great.
11: They're great, yeah. But I actually thought they looked good. The color rush between Notre Dame and Wisconsin. The Wisconsin silver helmets. I don't know how Wisconsin fans felt about it. I thought they looked sharp.
10: I'm sure there were plenty
11: who loved it. Well, it was red helmets with a little silver on it.
10: But here's the problem I had with the Badger uniform, and we talked about this a little bit earlier. You got a red helmet, got a red jersey, got red pants, you got red shoes. If you and your wife were going to dinner and you came out in an all-red outfit like that, what would she say? She'd go tell you to change.
11: True, but... So, they're also football uniforms. So.
10: Still, I felt like telling the Badgers that's too much red.
11: It is a lot of red.
10: That's a lot of red on that in that uniform. I mean, I know your red and white are the school colors.
11: The red pops when you're out and about just so much more than blue because it felt like it was overwhelmingly pro-Wisconsin when you were out tailgating.
10: Mm-hmm.
11: But once you got into the stadium... They tried to do kind of Rose Bowl style where it was split right down the middle. So I imagine the aerial view of the game looked pretty sharp. But yeah, all in all, I thought the uniforms were pretty good.
10: On TV, you're right. Those
11: the gold numbers for Notre Dame were hard to read for us in the stands, I thought. But
12: yeah,
11: other than
12: you couldn't see names on the jerseys either. I mean, that was too hard to see.
10: Which is okay because a real Notre Dame fan knows who's got that number.
12: If you can see,
10: see the number.
11: That's true.
10: But I'm just not a fan. I'll never be a fan of those because I like the Wisconsin uniform. I like the Notre Dame uniform.
11: Yeah.
10: It's just fine. Like Brian said, do they wear the green jersey?

0: jersey now or the blue jersey now? Because they were like the first team. It's like, well, what jersey do they wear?
1: Oh, Notre Dame?
0: Yeah.
2: Yeah.
0: And what color pants? Do they wear the gold pants?
1: They should always wear gold pants. I hate when they...
0: But we know that's not the case.
1: I know. But I didn't hate the uniforms. They do this... They have this Shamrock series. They've been doing it since 2009 where they put together... That's ugly.
0: The Reds have an all red uniform too that they wear.
1: What about what about the Royals all royal blue uniform?
2: No.
1: Okay.
0: No, the Royals have
1: your ass kicked for saying
0: the Royals. I will say have a beautiful uniform. It's standard uniform.
2: I'm not wild about the powder blue coming back to the Major League Baseball either.
1: With just the jersey or the pants?
2: Any of it?
1: Really, I like powder blue. But I am a stickler for baseball pants. I don't think you should wear black or blue. Mm-hmm. I think it should be gray, white, or pinstripe. That's my thought process on baseball uniforms.
0: So we kind of agree. We kind of agree. We're not completely at odds on this.
1: So, yeah, I thought the uniforms were
0: okay.
1: We're good. And then they'll never wear them again.
0: Are we okay? So that's it.
1: That's it.
0: They've said that, and now we won't. They signed.
1: Now you can go.
0: Did they sign papers that said we'll never wear these again?
1: Now, if you would like to go buy these uniforms for $99.99, I'm sure you could. I'm sure you could happily buy them. There were two Under Armour programs too, so they were probably working together.
0: Did you buy any?
1: I did not buy
0: any gear at Lambeau.
1: No,
0: anything. No, you didn't come away with a big finger or a hat or a beer helmet or something like that?
1: I drank some beers.
0: Yeah.
1: But I did not come away with a souvenir. No, it was a souvenir-free weekend.
0: All right, so you were impressed with Lambeau.
1: Oh, it was great.
0: You liked it?
1: I need to go back.
0: What about the rest of your family?
1: Oh, we loved it.
0: Wife and son?
1: Okay, we went in early. We were in there about 2 hours before kickoff. So we kind of took it in. We went up top and just kind of hung out and just stared at the beauty of the field and looked around at the houses, and man, some of those houses with the tailgate situation.
0: Oh, yeah.
2: Oh,
0: well, yeah. Yeah, that's what they do.
1: I know.
0: That's what
2: they do. Yeah, the remodel made those houses skyrocket in value.
1: I'm sure.
2: They were already probably overvalued just from
0: If we'd have bought a house up there that's across the street from Lambeau Field in 1987, I bet we could have got it for about $25,000. I'm serious.
1: Yeah, I know.
0: I'm dead serious. And then people started figuring out after the remodel and all that, we can buy these and just have them as party houses.
1: Mm-hmm.
0: Nobody really lives here.
1: Yeah, I was going to say, the way those houses were set up, there's no chance anybody lives in there.
0: Not anymore, but they did.
1: Yeah.
0: They used to. And how weird is it? Just, you're in a neighborhood walking to Lambeau Field. You're not out in the middle of nowhere. You're in someone's backyard.
1: But I'm ready to come back. I'm ready to come back for another game. But this weekend, thanks to everyone. It was awesome. Pato spent two nights in the sports book catching late night games on Saturday, and then last night watched Florida State SMU. I was in my element, man.
0: Do you hate going to bed? Do you just hate sleep or something?
1: I hate missing. If it's college football,
0: okay.
1: I hate missing any college football. So I was in the sports book watching UCLA Cal on Saturday night, Hawaii and UNLV Saturday night.
0: I heard this over
1: LSU. I mean, holy smokes. That LSU Clemson game. Oh, man. Did you see the Lane Kiffin or hear the Lane Kiffin as he walked off at halftime?
0: No.
1: And just mumbled under his breath. Imagine if we had pros.
0: He's
1: being a perfect person for that job.
0: And I don't blame him either. He's playing by the rules, oddly enough. He's not doing anything wrong. You know?
1: Yeah, so it was a game of chicken on Saturday, and the SEC won because they left the two players who had been in training camp off the roster.
0: But after this year, that's not going to be a problem, right?
1: Right.
0: It was all because
1: of the 5-for-5 coming out later and all of that. Yeah.
2: What's the next thing they didn't think of going to be?
1: Who knows? It's a good question.
0: Human trafficking. Yeah. Oh, we can't? Well, the rules say I can. And Lane Kiffin will be leading the way.
1: Did have a good explanation of it. He's like, hey, I don't like the rule, but if I don't do it, someone else is going to do it.
0: He doesn't want to play against pros.
1: Yeah.
0: Unless he has pros on his team. In a weird way, I get it. And I kind of like that he did it to the NCAA. And the SEC and said, really? What are you going to do about it? Because rules say I can.
1: But the SEC...
2: And it's not like a good coach, you know, a moral coach, a good person is...
1: It's the guy who left his team in the middle of the playoff.
0: Do you think Monty Kiffin, his dad, defensive genius, yep. right? He had great success in the NFL. Do you think he's extra proud of his son for like always finding the loophole? Or do you think he goes, can you knock it off? Can you just not? Lane, this is now I raised you.
1: I mean, Monty is dead, right?
2: He raised a guy to play by the rules.
0: He did.
2: And win.
0: What more can you ask? I wouldn't even say he was bending the rules on that. They just didn't like it.
2: It's the rules.
0: The NCAA just didn't like it. The SEC just didn't like it. Is all it was.
2: I have to give him some credit.
1: Oh, they look... They looked the part, and everyone is ready for the Dabo era to be over. Time has passed him by.
0: Yeah.
1: See you later.
0: He got them a national championship.
1: Yeah. But got to get with the times,
0: and
1: man.
0: And Dabo just doesn't want to get with the whole portal thing, right? Nope. Yeah. So
2: this ain't 1985.
0: Right. Yeah.
1: Come on, man.
2: Churn out some winners.
0: Yeah. All right. Tim, you got a plane to catch.
1: So you're not... Thanks for the great weekend to everyone. Thanks, Wisconsin, for the beautiful weather.
0: Oh, it was. You picked a good weekend to be here, no doubt.
2: Tell you what. I hope you come back for
1: top
2: the...
1: Top five weekend.
2: Opening, you know, the opening game in Hamcago.
1: You set it up, man.
0: Yeah.
1: Tim, I like traveling.
0: Tim is willing to travel, no doubt about it. Yeah, Tim, good to see you.
1: By the way, I've got both of my key cards here for my families, so they're locked in the room right now.
0: Well, they can leave the room, they just can't get back in. So somebody has to stay in the room at all times, or they need to put like a towel
2: just go to get ice
0: in the door.
2: Make sure
0: right,
2: be back in.
0: Yeah, just it's me. I'll knock. We have a safe word. Tim, have a good trip
1: all right,
0: home.
1: See you guys. Thanks.
0: 8:59. Carrie, what's coming up?
3: It's a battle, people.
0: All right, traffic.
3: 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Eastbound 94, Zoo to downtown, 17 minutes, an extra 10, so still busy there. Northbound 45, Good Hope to the Zoo, 13. 894 westbound, our accident cleared at 27th Street. On the eastbound side, still a bit busy from the Hale down to the Mitchell Plant on 9 minutes. 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
0: Thanks, Carrie.
2: Thunderstorm today is quite possible. High of 75. Same for tonight. Low 69. And then tomorrow we can have a thunderstorm somewhere.
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0: Bob and Brian. 1029. 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But tomorrow is the first game of the season, so you got to get them in by then. Yeah, week one starts tomorrow. You can do that on the Hog app. Time for the news. Carrie Wendt. Carrie.
1: And it's great news. Summerfest has announced its first headliner for 2027.
0: Okay.
1: Do you know who?
0: Did you hear? Ella Langley.
1: Oh, great choice. It's the Zac Brown Band.
0: Oh, okay.
1: Friday, June 25th at the AmFam Amphitheater. 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Grammy-winning Southern Rock and Country Group sold more than 30 million singles and 11 million albums, 16 number one radio singles. Not doing too badly. And coming here. Amazon confirmed it's working with authorities and officials following the deadly Amazon air crash on Saturday. An Amazon contracted cargo jet overran the runway while landing at Miami International and then struck vehicles and caught fire. Five people on the ground were killed, five others injured. Investigators have not yet determined the cause. After touchdown on Miami's diagonal runway 30, the aircraft failed to stop on the pavement, traveled roughly
0: 1,300 feet past the runway.
1: Right. Beyond the usable runway, hit airport navigational equipment, broke through fencing, striking those vehicles. NTSB is leading the investigation. FAA, of course, is participating as with Amazon. So why did you come in so hot at 129 miles an hour seems to be the question.
0: I think that's probably a standard speed.
1: That's a standard speed?
0: For touching down. It's why did you come down so late?
1: Oh, late was the move.
0: It's a 9,000-foot runway, and they missed it.
1: Okay.
0: And shot off the runway in 1,300 feet past is where it stopped, the runway.
2: And what does it mean to be Amazon contracted, you know?
1: It's just not Amazon-owned plane.
2: Right. And so how much control do you have over its maintenance and the guys who fly the plane?
1: Oh, well, I would say not much. That's why you hired them, because that's what they do.
2: It's like, right, they said they were good.
0: I've heard other people already saying they should have gone around. It was clear that they were coming down way too deep on that runway.
1: Mm-hmm.
0: And I don't know what happened. Did you see the pilot bail out of the plane?
1: That was the dude running.
0: Yeah.
1: Right?
0: Yes.
1: Yeah.
0: And it was the fatalities were the people in the cleaning van that were hit, right?
1: One cleaning van and then one other vehicle. The cleaning van had five and there were two others in a different vehicle.
0: Right.
1: Prosecutors say an Illinois woman charged with killing her two-year-old son had been closely following the murder trial of Massachusetts mother Lindsay Clancy. Corey Walsh, charged with three counts of first-degree murder after her son was found dead in the basement of their suburban Chicago home September 1st. They say she's 40. She was discussing Clancy's trial with friends just hours before her son's death. Then authorities found her in the home with self-inflicted injuries in the bathtub. She was busy stabbing herself after hanging her two-year-old boy from the rafters in the basement. Authorities found Walsh with those injuries. Her attorney says she was experiencing a psychotic episode, and police were called after a neighbor discovered the boy. Not sure about all that. Ongoing outbreak of cyclospora tied to lettuce has issued new concerns about the safety of imported produce and underscores a worrisome trend. The U.S. is conducting fewer inspections to catch contaminated food. International food inspections by the Food and Drug Administration are down about 35% since the start of COVID. And the pandemic kicked off a wave of retirements and departures among FDA inspectors that continues to this day. Well, we didn't rehire, or we can't rehire?
2: Couldn't tell you.
1: Even before the COVID pandemic outbreak, the agency had failed to hit its target numbers for foreign inspections. Recent staffing cuts and reorganizations at the agency suggest the numbers may fall even lower. So this means go to the farmer's market until September? But then what?
0: It is September.
1: I know, but then
0: we're,
1: what?
0: We're there.
1: Yeah. And after that, what are we doing? Back to bagged lettuce? Are you better if you buy the head of lettuce? You know, all in its own packaging, so to speak.

0: then I have to chop it up myself. I like
1: oh,
0: the sound of that.
1: That's a rough one.
0: Do not
1: that
0: like the sound
1: so
0: of that.
1: Rotten.
2: Chop it up. What are you talking?
0: Oh, right.
2: Well, about what? Now?
0: Whole different thing. Whole different thing. Chopping
3: See,
0: up.
3: This I'm is talking where about it gets confusing.
0: Head of lettuce. Right not thing. A. Not an interview or a conversation with another human being. What's going on down there? We're just chopping it up, Mom.
3: Chopping up lettuce. What's the problem?
1: King Charles III authorized the release of a letter clarifying the status of Prince Harry and his wife Meghan now that they've returned to the UK. The letter on Monday confirms the couple are no longer working members of the royal family and will not use the titles His or Her Royal Highness, no HRH, when you get out of the game. You do not keep HRH.
3: How often does that come into play with what you're doing?
1: I think it meant a whole lot if you were a royal and you have your HRH stripped of you. It's like demotion in a lot of ways.
0: It wasn't stripped. Correction.
1: No,
0: they turned it in.
1: That. They did turn it in, but I'm saying they turned in a lot of privileges that go with HRH.
0: I don't think they knew that when they did it because they complain a lot about things that they don't get now.
1: How could
3: no
1: they not
3: security
1: know that?
3: And shouldn't we get an escort and
1: how can you not know that, Harry? Let's go with Meghan. She's a dunce. You have to curtsy to the Queen.
0: And
1: what?
0: Did you see the interview with Harry from like a year ago where he said he couldn't foresee any reason
1: that
0: in
1: they'd
0: the future
1: ever move back?
0: That they would ever move back to England. That was a year or so ago that he did that interview.
3: No, I guess he changed his mind.
1: Do you think it was an ultimatum from him?
0: From
1: I'm
0: him
1: out of
0: to,
1: here, or
0: from
1: we
0: him
1: divorce.
0: To her, or is it that his father is more sick than we think, and he Ooh. Wants to be mm-hmm. back in England for whatever? I don't know. There's
1: was
0: a lot
1: he just
0: of these are not my these are not my theories. These are just things I've heard.
1: Yeah.
0: The thing in Montecito wasn't going so great. Oh, there was a picture of them. It was from what, their documentary?
3: It wasn't going so great. And yet, on TV, it looked like a
0: couldn't
3: piece
0: go better.
3: Of heaven.
0: Yeah.
3: What more did you want to go there?
1: You had a $14 million home.
0: They yeah. showed it. They
3: Your
0: showed
3: wife
0: a,
3: put bows on jars of jelly.
0: They showed a picture of them from a documentary on Netflix. Was there a documentary?
1: Sure.
0: Where they're both leaping in the air. Like, you know, like, I thought, oh, my
3: jumping
0: God.
3: Jumping for joy?
0: He was a prince of England, and he's jumping up in the air with his wife, like.
1: Tom Cruise.
0: It's just, it was so
1: cringy.
0: It was so cringy.
1: Everything to me was,
0: I just,
1: yeah.
0: This is
1: all
0: why
1: of
0: you,
1: their stuff is cringy
0: This is
1: to
0: why
1: me.
0: You turned in your HRH to jump in the air for these still pictures with your wife.
1: You were in the Royal Air Force, right?
0: Yeah.
3: He was an army.
0: Yeah, he's a
1: army?
0: Badass.
1: I mean, 12 years or 10 years, and then, you know, plays polo, like, greatest, most dangerous sport on earth, and then this is it. He's jumping for joy next
0: it's
1: to...
0: Just, and it's a cringy jumping for joy, like, you know, with
1: like
0: the
1: Tom
0: head back.
1: Like Tom Cruise is jumping on the couch. Yeah,
0: no
1: down.
0: More. I'd call it more cringy
1: really?
0: Than that, because it's just, it's a still picture of them. It's like...
1: Okay, I'm going to look
0: remember on, remember in Casino, when they're going, don't do it,

0: Which they were beaten to death in a cornfield, but it happened in Indiana not right. in the desert.
1: Right. No, that was Indiana, wasn't it?
0: No.
1: In a cornfield.
0: Oh, well, was
1: yeah.
0: it?
1: Yeah.
0: Okay. Well, that's where it happened. Anyway, as Joe Pesci's getting the dirt thrown on him, and they're still alive,
1: yeah.
0: supposedly,
1: yeah.
0: that was all an animatronic figure.
2: Well,
0: that
2: good.
0: Was all bruised up and all gross, and then its mouth would move. So now go look at that scene. Go look at that scene.
1: So it looks like Jaws
0: and
1: now?
0: And now you'll look at it and be like... No, to me, it did. It
2: really?
0: Was like, oh, wait a minute, there it is.
1: Really?
0: Yeah.
1: Oh, okay.
0: Just, but slightly. Not like Jaws where the thing comes out of the water. Like,
2: but I don't really know what a guy's been kicked to death and is laying in the bottom of a dirt hole in the Indiana cornfield really looks like.
0: It's such a brief scene. It's just they pan yeah. on him. You know, there's two shovel loads of dirt go in his mouth. And the thing goes...
1: And the thing about this scene was it. The people that were beating them with the bats, he and his brother,
0: uh-huh.
1: it was Nicky and... Who was his brother's
0: Who
1: name?
0: Was the silver guy? Is that Nicky? That's Nicky.
1: That's
0: Santoro.
1: Not,
2: that's Frank.
0: Oh, Frank.
2: Is it Frank?
1: I can't remember.
0: I can't either.
1: But the guys who were beating them to death in that Indiana cornfield with the baseball bats were their friends.
0: Of course.
1: That's how they got them out there.
0: That's what it takes
2: in,
0: to be in
2: mob
0: the
2: mob world. I think if you're in mob world, friends, that's a pretty loose term.
1: If that's
0: at some point you're going to have to.
1: Wouldn't you turn down every dinner invitation if you thought, well, they're.
2: You want to come over and Bill? No, no thanks.
0: But you're in the mob. Busy. The mob is the whole thing. Those are your brothers, too. They're going to.
2: Yeah, that's, yeah. Maybe that's why that business model just doesn't work.
0: There was a real guy giving a real speech to us in a courtroom at the mob museum, a mock courtroom, and he was a Chicago guy, and his dad was a Chicago guy, made Chicago guys. You know, they were the real deal,
1: mm-hmm.
0: and the dad was like trying to get him into the mob, but by the '80s, he said, "You know what, son? I don't want you going this route. I don't want like he was trying to toughen him up when he was a kid."
1: Yeah.
0: And then now by the '80s,
1: did he have a nickname
0: the
1: yet?
0: The mob was getting so just like trigger happy with each other that. He just said, I don't want you in the mob anymore.
1: Right.
0: So he never asked him to do a kill to toughen him up. His own son.
1: I'll say this about my pop. Never asked me to go on a kill.
0: Nope.
1: Yeah.
0: He was about to.
1: Because he loved me. And that's the day I knew he loved me, when he never asked me to go on a kill.
0: Yeah. Isn't that? That guy was fascinating, man. I'm telling you. I could have heard him all day long. And finally, a mayor in France says two thieves stole four valuable Renoir paintings from a small museum in the French Riviera. So we're still just doing this. Investigators hunting for the suspected thieves. Surveillance camera footage identified them entering the Renoir Museum.
1: It's like the Lufthansa heist. It's old school.
0: Town's mayor said in a statement that the thieves just took the paintings worth millions of euros. The mayor said that two of the stolen paintings were found in a museum's garden after the thieves fled. So they just wung them as they were on the run. I don't have a value on those paintings, but they're still doing it.
1: Yeah. Do you know why they just flung them? Because they didn't pay for them. They don't care.
0: Yeah. They were like, this isn't going to work.
1: Leave them behind. Throw them. Go. We got to go.
0: Right.
1: 9:15. Thanks, Carrie.
3: Coming up next, we'll take a look and see what happened on this day in history.
1: Last look at traffic, Carrie.
0: 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You've got an incident being worked on there. Use extra caution. Eastbound 94, still slow, 17 minutes from the zoo to downtown. 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
1: Thank you, Carrie.
2: Cloudy day today. Some thunderstorms probable later. High of 76. Tonight, rain and thunderstorms in the forecast. Low 69. And tomorrow, thunderstorms again. For a third show in the row. High of 79 tomorrow. It's 70 in Milwaukee, 71 in Racine, 69 in Waukesha.
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8: All right, it's Monday. I'm sorry, it's Tuesday, September 8th, 2026.
7: A lot of people have made that mistake today.
8: It's the 250th day of our year, which is our 250th year since independence. It's kind of a... anyway. 115 days remain. It's Star Trek Day. The show rolled out on NBC this date in 1966, so 60 years there. It's also Pardon Day. We'll get to that in a minute. And National Iguana Awareness Day. Got an iguana. This date, 1504, outside Florence's public square, the statue, Michelangelo's Statue of David, is unveiled. 17 feet tall, represents young David, who destroyed the giant Goliath from the biblical texts. Michelangelo had completed the work in just 3 years. Now, you know, it's there. It's not the real thing. It's a replica.
7: Oh, okay. Sure. They bring it inside to keep it out of the elements?
8: They brought it inside back in, like, 1873 or something.
7: So where's the real one now?
8: I believe people can still walk by and look at it. If you want to see the real one, it's going to get... right. You got to go back there. But there are replicas of David all over the place.
7: Yeah.
8: There's one in Buffalo.
7: Oh, well, there's small ones on credenzas.
8: But I mean, full size.
9: I have one.
8: Like, you know, 20-foot tall replicas.
7: That's
8: all
7: how big
8: over.
7: It is? 20 feet tall?
8: Yeah.
7: Okay.
9: I'm sure Caesar's has one.
8: So if you're going somewhere, if you're going to Italy to see the sculpture of David, don't bother. You can go.
9: It's Florence.
8: Sorry. That's right. It is Florence. You can go just about anywhere and see.
7: But I want to see
8: New York, Glendale, California.
9: The real one's impressive.
8: Yeah, but these are all made to look just like it.
9: I'm sure.
7: I still want to.
8: And they
7: and
8: don't
7: I
8: even have
9: bust.
8: The real one. They don't even have the real one out on display. They have one in Korea.
7: I don't want to see the one in Korea. I want to see the real one.
9: Exactly.
8: You know, like we gotta. You're going to have some work to do.
7: Okay.
8: One on display in Florence.

0: 1781, British forces suffer the greatest single-day loss of the whole Revolutionary War when Nathaniel Greene leads a group of 2,200 Continental soldiers at Eutaw Springs, located near the Santee River in South Carolina. British were caught off guard, had to abandon their breakfast, take refuge in a fortified position. Continental troops took over the British camp, started eating their breakfast. But the British soldiers turned around, started fighting, bloody battle ensued. 500 Americans died. British had 700 casualties. British Lieutenant Alexander Stewart ordered his men back to Charleston to regroup. Continental victory. Didn't have many of those, but when we got them, they were key.
1: So is that where we got the term Continental Breakfast?
0: I don't think so.
1: Oh, okay.
0: Supposed to represent what people eat across the continent, which it's pretty tough. Not any continent.
1: You said they were sitting down to breakfast.
0: 1892, the Youth's Companion, that's a magazine, publishes the Pledge of Allegiance. Appeared as a run-up to the 400th anniversary of Columbus Day. The whole notion began as a marketing shtick to sell flags to public schools and magazines to students.
1: Well, we used to say the Pledge of Allegiance every morning.
0: Yep.
1: When I was in grade school, Mr. Cooper would lead us on the PA when he was doing the morning announcements, and it would always end. And on Mondays, we sang the Star Spangled Banner to start the week. He did the Pledge of Allegiance.
0: How long has it been since that happened?
1: I've been out of school for 8 years, so you do the math.
0: 1915, a German Zeppelin bombards central London, killed 22, causing 500 British pounds worth of damage. 500 pounds. The pilot was Heinrich Mathey, one of the deadliest German blimp pilots ever. He would be shot down a year later. 1974, this is the date Gerald Ford pardoned Richard Nixon, so it's Pardon Day, which they tried to kind of promote as a day of forgiveness, but,
1: Is that what this is?
0: Yeah, Ford, called the Watergate scandal our long national nightmare.
1: Nightmare. It's over, he said. He declared it over.
0: 1986, Oprah broadcast her talk show nationally for the first time. She would shatter audience viewership records and be credited with forever reshaping the talk show landscape. 1998, Mark McGwire hits his 62nd home run, breaking the record held by New York Yankee Roger Maris, set in 1961. Since then, McGwire has been criticized for using performance-enhancing drugs to assist him through the feat. Later in the season, Sammy Sosa of the Cubs also beat the 61 mark, finishing with 66, but McGwire wasn't done. He finished the season with 70. Barry Bonds would break both records in 2001 with 73 homers. But the first slugger to surpass 60 home runs in a season was Babe Ruth in 1927, and he did it on beer. Beer, steaks, hot dogs.
1: We've been very clear about our home run king on this show, Henry Aaron. That's it. End of discussion. Forget about Barry Bonds, Sammy Sosa, Mark McGwire, Hank Aaron.
0: What's Hank's highest number for a single season?
1: Let me look that up. That's a great question.
0: Pretty worth knowing. Got to give Roger Maris credit. His hair was falling out. His nerves were.
1: And he's being booed by his own fans for breaking Mickey's.
0: They wanted Mick to break.
1: Yeah.
0: In 2021, a statue of General Robert E. Lee is removed from Monument Avenue in Richmond, Virginia. Rulings from the state Supreme Court paved the way for its removal after intense national debate. And 2022, Queen Elizabeth II dies at Balmoral Castle. It's been 4 years already. She reigned for 70 years, 214 days, making her the longest-serving British monarch ever. Other records and milestones she achieved during her reign include the longest-serving female head of state in its history, serving as the oldest British monarch ever, living to 96 and surpassing Queen Victoria, who died at 81. She had her by a mile. Most countries visited by a monarch at 120. Longest married British monarch at 73 years. She's married 73 years, Prince Philip. She worked with 15 British prime ministers and 13 U.S. presidents.
1: All right. Henry Aaron finished his career with 755 home runs. What do you think his biggest year as far as home runs was? It was in 1971.
0: I'll say he didn't break 50.
1: 47 was his best year, and that was 1971.
0: He had a lot of years, though.
1: Yeah.
0: And he hit a
1: very productive,
0: lot of 40 numbers in the 40s.
1: Yeah. Yeah, he had he reached 44 home runs four times.
0: Yeah.
1: So, yeah, a lot of 40-plus home run years.
0: And birthdays today. Gaten Matarazzo from Stranger Things is 24. Country singer Brittany Spencer, 38. Wiz Khalifa is 39. Jonathan Taylor Thomas, the kid from Home Improvement. He's 45.
1: The most normal of the three.
0: Yeah.
1: The other two just kind of...
0: Is he in anything now? Or do you go off and become an architect? Pink. Her real name is Alicia Beth Moore. Hart. Slash Hart.
1: Yeah, there's nothing 47. That even sounds like Pink in there.
0: Oh. Larence Tate from Family Matters, 51. Martin Freeman, you know who he is. He's 55. David Arquette is 56. Brooke Burke, 55. Heather Thomas, 69. Ruby Bridges, civil rights leader, is 72. Oh, it's Bernie Sanders' birthday today. The socialist who owns three homes is 85.
1: You're yelling.
0: Also born in the state, country singers Patsy Cline in 1932 and Jimmy Rogers in 1897. And the guy who shot President Garfield and thought he would be a hero, born in this state, Charles Guiteau in 1841, and that's his.
1: 9:32. Carrie, what's coming up?
2: Speaking of beer.
3: Afternoons with Borna and Mandy.
4: You want me to take a coaster that's been sitting on who knows what and putting on where I'm going to put my lips on that glass to drink?
2: Okay. Where has that glass been? Because where has that bottle been? Where can been?
4: I agree with you. You start opening up those doors in your
2: mind.
4: You
2: can't do it.
4: You'll never put your lips on anything ever again.

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4: 938 with Bob and Brian, 1029 The Hog, Thursday morning. We're back out on the road, everybody. Don't get too comfortable here. We're going out to check out the working men and women of Wisconsin. We're going to Waukesha Engine on Thursday morning. We'll be out there. You can get all the details at 1029thehog.
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5: Up there by Bethesda Park.
6: Charming.
5: And the Glacial Drumlin Trailhead.
4: Oh, charming. I'll just head there then.
6: Right.
4: Just set my coordinates for there. How far am I going to be away from it if I just go
5: to the trailhead? If you're at the Glacial Drumlin Trailhead,
4: yes.
5: I assume you'd be willing to if you're going to hike the trail, you might as well just hike over to the Waukesha Gas Engines.
6: Yeah, do that.
5: Place. Might have to swim across the Fox River.
6: Oh.
4: What if I show up all wet?
5: Or wade across it. I don't know how wide it is there.
6: Doesn't look like wide or deep.
4: Show up soaking wet for the show.
6: Yeah, fine. They might have an engine to blow you off.
4: You have a towel? Just
6: maybe they have a gas engine-powered blower.
4: Blower?
6: Yeah.
4: Dryer?
6: Yeah. Why not?
4: We'll find out Thursday morning. I'm not going. I'm just going to drive there. I'm not going to try and cross any.
6: It's dark early now.
5: It is. It's dark at 5 o'clock.
4: It's dark till, what, 6? No?
6: Yeah.
4: Yeah.
6: I would say.
4: I think sunrise today was 6:25.
5: Not really light at 5:30.
4: That's all right. I didn't have a lot going on outside of 5:30. But in the summer, I don't mind teeing off at 5:30.
6: I am not a fan of that early golf.
4: Really?
6: Mm-mm.
4: You don't know the joys.
6: Even awake
4: yet. You don't know the joys, Carrie.
6: What's wrong with like 10 a.m. or 11?
4: Yeah, and then you play golf until 2.
6: What's wrong with that?
4: Now, the day is shot.
6: You're saying you're, oh, okay.
4: Okay, now it's I get home at 3. It's like, okay, what's for dinner? No, early. I like to get it in early.
6: Okay. Don't get mad. You seem mad already.
4: Because I'm passionate.
6: Passionate.
4: Yeah, it's always...
6: America is passionate about one beer in particular, all beer, as you know, we Wisconsinites know. What is the most popular beer in America, according to a new report?
5: I saw this report, and it was broken down by state, but I don't know the...
4: Modelo.
5: The one that has the nation's interest. I kind of assumed it was Budweiser.
6: Well, you're under the umbrella because it's Michelob Ultra.
4: Mm. That's our number one beer.
6: That's like the least tasty beer of any beer to me. Bud Light is second.
5: What do they do in their commercials?
6: Then you get better with Stella.
4: They do cool stuff. They don't really show anybody drinking the beer. They're cool people.
6: Then you go back to Budweiser.
4: Kind of like Dockers used to be.
6: Guinness, Coors Light.
5: You're not really delineating anything different from...
4: It could be a Dockers ad, really. It's just Michelob.
6: So if it's Michelob Ultra, then you go Bud Light, Stella, Budweiser, Guinness, Coors Light, Busch Light, Miller Light, Blue Moon, and Corona.
4: All least, familiar brands.
6: Least popular beer is?
4: Turd. Turd Light.
6: Turd Light.
5: Yes, I've never heard of that brand. I would say you're probably
6: either.
5: Right.
6: Right. Crap N.A. It's Milwaukee's best ice.
4: The Beast. The Beast. Really?
6: It's, yep. That's Harp is second, followed by Sierra Nevada, Samuel Adams, which gives me diarrhea, Keystone, Molson, Labatt Blue.
4: Put that in public file for everyone to come and see.
6: I hate Sam Adams so much.
5: Since that beer heist story broke, where the Pabst was stolen.
6: Mm-hmm. 50,000 cans. And then later Guinness.
5: And then I read up on it. It's like Pabst only exists as a recipe.
6: Right.
5: The company farms out to
6: contract
5: Anheuser to brew.
4: So they really can't afford to have 50,000 cans go missing.
5: Yeah, it's just
4: of all the breweries.
5: All that, like, what beer do you like, seems kind of like out the window.
6: So the grossest are Milwaukee's Best, Sierra Nevada, Sam Adams, Keystone, Molson, Labatt Blue, Carlsberg, Hams. I know a guy that would disagree.
4: From the land of sky blue water, right.
6: Water.
4: Yeah. Don't listen to Bill. Turn the radio off.
6: Bill, run.
5: I feel like there are

0: grosser beer
1: than that. I remember a beer.
2: Keystone Light.
1: I thought it had dish soap in it. It was so bad.
2: Oh, sure, sure. Report also listed
3: maybe that
2: the
3: was
2: ten
3: an ingredient. Did you read?
1: Yeah, it was out of the can. Yeah.
2: The 10 states that love the beer most, Wisconsin, that's Wyoming, Kansas, Nebraska, Iowa, New Hampshire, Pennsylvania, North Dakota, South Dakota, Missouri.
3: Yeah.
2: Midwest, Upper Midwest.
3: You just named 10 states. I just went.
2: No, we're all kind of clustered, I think. Mostly.
1: Probably a lot of Germany kind of people.
2: I think so.
3: Cold weather, crappy, icy springs. Yeah, stay drunk just to live through the weather in that part of the country. 9.
1: Beer's cold, though.
3: 44. Right, beer's cold.
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2: 1029 The Hog, weather.
3: Rain and storms on the way late tonight across southeast Wisconsin. I'm Weather Watch 12 meteorologist Jason Dunning. We'll stay dry through most of the day, but expect more cloud cover and temperatures warming up to 80 degrees along with more humidity. Overnight, mainly after midnight, we'll see a good chance for heavy rain along with a few storms, though we're not expecting any severe weather from this next system. The rain lingers into mid to late morning hours on Wednesday. Then we dry out by Wednesday afternoon with a high of 79. With your WeatherWatch 12 forecast, I'm meteorologist Jason Dunning.
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5: It's 9:50. Time to go to the one question line. Your opportunity to ask one question. One question only. Don't start your questions with, can you tell me, do you know, I was wondering? Or, my question is, we reserve the right to end any call at any time for any reason. The numbers?
6: I'm sorry. 866 Bob and Brian or 414-799-1029. Those are all the numbers we have for the one question line.
5: One question line.
7: Good morning, Bob. Howdy, Brian.
5: Howdy.
7: I want to walk away from the window a winner. I want to beat my man. Who is going to be the turd in the NFL?
6: This year, what is, who? I think the Cardinals are at 3.5 as far as wins go this year. So if you
7: that's what I'm going with.
6: Yeah, okay, fine. There you go. Well, confirmed.
7: Thank you, sir.
6: Good luck. Call us in January and let us know how that went, okay?
7: I will.
6: All right. Good luck.
5: One question line.
7: Do you walk to work or take a lunch?
6: What does one have to do with the other? That's I walk.
5: Can I do both of those? Yeah. Let's see. The Rams are the number one in the power rankings.
6: Oh, yeah. They're good.
5: Last place? Yeah. Let's see.
6: Is it the Cardinals? I think it's the Cardinals.
5: It's the Dolphins.
6: Dolphins. Okay. Yeah. All right. Well, good luck.
5: One question line.
8: Good morning, boys.
5: Howdy.
8: Both of you have built houses. We're in the midst of it up in Big Flats, Wisconsin. A contractor just showed up and dropped about, I don't know, 10 yards of gravel in the middle of the driveway, the only driveway in and out.
6: Right.
8: My wife's freaking out because
6: that's not your contractor. That was the guy driving a dump truck.
8: That too.
6: Yeah.
8: My wife's freaking out here because she says, we can't get out. We can't get in. And I'm like, we're not going to move it. And I said, just give him an hour. Should I give him an hour or should I call somebody and say, hey, what's with the dump?
6: You probably should have said, give him a week. They'll have it out of there. And even then, I'd be nervous that it may not be right. I'm sorry, but we're not gonna sugarcoat it here on the one question line. If you ask a question, we're gonna give you an answer.
8: Thank you, sir.
6: All right, that's all the time we have for the one question line. Glad we could help. It's 9:52. Carrie's next with the news.
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0: I'm paying too much.
1: I love my Prime because
0: still
1: I get everything through.
0: Watching commercials.
1: It. Yeah, I know. I'm with you. And Netflix, I'm like, every time I go, I'm like, nah, I guess so. Nah, I guess.
2: Mm-hmm.
1: So, it now costs $151 a month to have all eight major streaming services without ads or bundle commitments. 4 years ago, it was $90. So what is the choice? Streaming cycling. People are doing this.
2: Oh, yeah.
1: You subscribe to one service at a time and then alternate.
2: Yeah.
1: Subscribe to Apple, watch all the stuff you want to catch up on, and then dump it and move on to Prime.
0: But they are subscriptions.
1: They are. But you can cancel any time. Or you can modify your
0: You watch all the commercials and pay less. You're still going to pay. It's a subscription.
1: Right. But I don't want the ads.
0: As hard as this is for me to say, you don't have to watch TV. I almost choked on
2: those
0: words.
2: All right, stop for a second. I got to stop
1: you
2: there.
1: Yeah, you look like you went pale.
2: Let's just say somebody just told you, and you took their advice when they said you don't have to watch TV, and you said, you're right, I don't. And you cancel all of them, you cancel cable, all of that. Then what?
0: Yeah. I know.
1: And now,
2: did you see the news last night?
1: Nobody's grandfathered in at like...
2: see Landman? Nope.
0: Just read about it in the paper.
1: I would keep Prime above everything else because I get more through Prime.
2: I was eavesdropping
1: than anything else
2: on a conversation on a flight yesterday, and the guy behind me works in the oil industry.
1: Oh, hang on one second, but I get live sports through Hulu.
2: You get them through Netflix too.
1: I do live sports.
2: You get them through Paramount. Yeah, they're games that are exclusively streamed. Like all the NFL games on Christmas Day are going to be on Netflix.
1: Golf.
2: Someday maybe. I don't think it's...
1: No, it's not now. Okay, anyway, go ahead.
2: All right.
1: So you're on a flight.
2: This guy is talking to whoever, and he's in the oil field and drilling, blah, blah, blah, all that. And they said, do you watch Landman? He said, yes. And they said, so is that fairly accurate? And he said, actually, it's pretty accurate.
1: Really?
2: And I thought, really? Do you have a crazy wife who spends...
0: A lot of cartels and...
1: Well, not that part.
2: that's what...
1: You go right to hating the woman immediately.
2: But the cartels.
1: Yes. I would think that's true. I bet you have to deal with that all the time.
2: Cartels.
1: Yeah, you're right next door.
2: The military blowing up their caravans in the middle of nowhere?
1: I didn't say it was realistic. He did, he's in the game.
2: I wanted so bad to turn around and go, you are going to have to be more specific about... There's oil. I believe that.
1: Yeah.
2: There's oil.
1: Yeah. You get it out of the ground. Right. We believe that.
2: Right.
1: Mm-hmm.
2: There's
1: price fixing. There's cartels. There's military.
2: Does your dad, who's like 90 years old, still beat people up at rodeos?
1: Is your daughter always naked?
2: Could
1: she ever put pants on?
2: Right. What part of Landman are we talking about? Does your wife take money and just keep betting it on red at the casino until she's won $500,000?
1: Yeah, I don't know.
2: So
0: maybe just the oil parts, you know.
2: Your son, you got a son who can just smell oil in the ground?
1: Sure.
2: Has a real feel for
1: Super genius.
2: Yeah, so I'm still going to watch Landman.
1: Me
2: but
1: too.
2: I thought, really?
1: It's also Yellow Jacket swarming peak season. I just want to put that in the public service.
2: That does not surprise
0: swarming?
2: Me.
0: Swarming?
1: Swarming. Yellow Jacket swarming
0: swarm?
1: Peak. Yeah, because they're all banged up.
2: Yeah, they're around everything.
1: My yard
2: now.
1: Bees are all fired up. We keep trying to vacuum them and bleach them.
2: I told you we were golfing a weekend ago.
1: Yeah.
2: And the guy minding his own business, lining up a putt, got stung on his pinky finger. And that's the most important finger when you're putting. I don't know that.
1: I don't think I made that's that up. I rely more on my index. Anyway.
2: Yeah. Yeah. He wasn't even near a soda can or a garbage can.
1: Right.
2: Or
1: that was my first
2: flowers
1: question.
2: Flowers or any of that stuff. And I just said.
0: That's why I pay a lot to watch TV.
1: Oh, well, enjoy your high streaming prices.
2: But I have to kind of bring this up again. You dragged wasps into your house where you watched TV once.
0: Yeah, that wasn't too.
2: Yeah.
0: Okay.
1: Oh, man.
0: All
1: is right. That
0: wasn't
1: be the worst day of my life.
0: Part of a recreational activity is something I had to do.
2: Right.
1: I would just run screaming out of the home and probably not come back.
2: I'd
1: check in somewhere.
2: Call one of those places and say, we buy any house. Do you buy ones with hornets in them?
1: Hey.
2: Make me an offer.
0: It's unsettling.
2: It's 10:04.
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4: Hi, this is Dan Butchery, combat veteran of the Iraq War. 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Andrea was on a business trip in the World Trade Center's North Tower the morning of 9/11. She was on the phone checking in with her home office.

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0: 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Fireman Jim in tomorrow. 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
1: And what might lay ahead?
0: A World Series win. Demanded. We'll see how good that does.
1: Have you done that before?
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1: Okay. Let's see how it works out.
0: Indeed.
1: If it works out and that's all it took,
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1: I'm going to be mad that you waited.
0: It's like not knowing you have some kind of power. 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
2: 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Also, P&D and fence insulation. Taylor doing it all. 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He wanted to hear Metallica. Remember when Lars was on Who Wants to Be a Millionaire? 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That's today's Liquid Lunch theme. 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

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Who can forget Rock of Love? 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

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Now, they played themselves, but how can you forget the cult classic singles? Eddie Vedder, Stone, Jeff, all played members of Citizen Dick. 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

Lenny Kravitz, born to an actress. She played Helen Willis on The Jeffersons. And of course, he's done a share of acting himself, including The Hunger Games. 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Guns N' Roses, you might remember them in The Deadpool. That was in 88. They have an uncredited cameo appearance at the funeral of Johnny Squares. They also appeared during filming of a nightmare scene at the docks where Slash fires a harpoon gun through a window.

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5: Just heard Judas Priest. Rob Halford played a porn clerk character in Spun from 2002. It's Actors Day. So, rock star cameos or legit acting in TV and film, 414-799-1029.

9, the Better Business Bureau talk and text line. Anthony Kiedis, who was he? Tone? Was that what they called him? The surfer antagonist in Point Break, famously beating up Keanu Reeves in a fight scene. And of course, Flea, Back to the Future 3, played Needles, Marty McFly's evil boss. Red Hot Chili Peppers.

0: Eric and Waukesha, Matt and Stevens Point. So many Ozzy requests coming in, of course. Little Nicky, Trick or Treat from 86. Jerky Boys from 95. It's Actors Day, so we're doing rockers that have made film and TV cameos or legit acting. 414-799-1029. Hi, The Hog.
1: Hey there. How about Kid Rock Cowboy for his awesome acting in Joe Dirt?
0: Joe Dirt, that's right. Thanks, I appreciate you calling it in.
1: Okay, thanks.
0: Have a great day. Hi, The Hog.
2: Hey, Mindy.
0: Hello.
2: Fred Durst and Limp Bizkit. My favorite would be Brick Stuff.
0: He also co-wrote and directed The Fanatic, directed The Long Shots, The Education of Charlie Banks. So not only has he been in quite a few film and TV shows, he's done quite a bit of directing.
2: Anything from Limp Bizkit sounds good to me.
0: All right. Thanks for calling. 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
4: 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No? 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

0: Ever wonder how people decide where to spend their money? 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She's looking for a local coffee shop. 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She doesn't click the first name she sees. 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

0: Not only was Kid Rock and Joe Dirt, he was in Larry the Cable Guy, Health Inspector from 20 years ago, Biker Boys, Actors Day. 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Hi, The Hog.
1: Hi, Mindy. How are you?
0: I'm good. You?
1: Oh, beautiful. I had my birthday yesterday. Beautiful.
0: Happy birthday. My dad's was on Saturday.
1: Oh, awesome. Mm-hmm. Right on. Virgo's rule. Hey, how about Edward Van Halen was on Two and a Half Men.
0: So he was.
1: Mean Streets or Eruption?
0: Not Eruption. We hear that one all the time.

0: Eddie Van Halen made a cameo in Two and a Half Men. Don't remember which one, but David Lee Roth was on Sopranos. It's Actors Day, so rockers that have been in TV and film. 414-799-1029. Hi, the Hog.
1: Hey, Mandy, Randy, how you doing?
0: Hi, Randy.
1: Hey, have you guys played any Rob Zombie?
0: I have not.
1: Yeah, those are two movies, like House of a Thousand Corpses and whatever. Mm-hmm. They were in one of them. Sherry, the...
0: His wife?
1: The daughter or wife. Yeah, the wife, I'm sure. And then, yeah.

0: I think you play anything by Rob Zombie. You pick.
1: Right on. Thanks, Randy.
0: Cool. Thanks, Randy.
1: Bye. Have a good day. Hello, the hog.
2: Hey, Mindy. This is Callie. This is riding with Jason today. I'm calling to request Bon Jovi. Raise your hands.
1: Oh, my gosh. What hasn't John Bon Jovi been in?
2: Yeah, kidding, right?
1: Ally McBeal back in the day, 30 Rock in 2010. What was that World War II movie he was in?
2: Oh, gosh, I don't know.
1: Yeah, he was in quite a few things.
2: Yeah, that one I haven't seen, but we used to watch Ally McBeal.
1: I saw an episode or two myself. Always makes me think of the dancing baby. Hey, thanks for checking in.
2: Yeah, have a great day.
1: You too. Say hi to Jason for me.
2: I will.
1: Well, here, raise your hands after Dragula. Cameron in South Milwaukee also looking for Rob Zombie.

0: Sean in Germantown also looking for John Bon Jovi today, who's done quite a bit of acting. It's Actor's Day. That's why it's your liquid lunch theme, bona fide acting or cameos in TV and film. 414-799-1029. Hi, The Hog.
1: Hi, this is Riley, DoorDash Riley. I'd like to request Be Cruel at Your School by Naz D. Schneider from Get Into the Creek.
0: And, of course, don't forget Pee-wee's Big Adventure. Private Parts, Strange Land. He played a sheriff on The Last Sharknado. Thanks for calling it in. Hi, The Hog.
2: Hey, Mindy, are you all filled up, or can you squeeze in some Skid Row?
0: Oh, my gosh, how could we forget Sebastian Bach in Gilmore Girls?
2: Well, he was in Trailer Park Boys almost the whole season of it.
0: I'll take your word for it. Never watched it. Thanks for calling. Gavin Rosdale, he's been in a ton of things, starting The Bling Ring. He appeared in Zoolander, Mare of the Sunset Strip, Little Black Book. He was in the 100th episode of Hawaii Five-0. Tom and Tosa, Jay the Toe Guy, My Viking Electric Boy, Bill, Brian and Merton, thanks for getting your requests in.
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1: The whole band did that comedy horror film, Studio 666, Foo Fighters. Dave Grohl was also in The X-Files, Tenacious D, and The Pick of Destiny. Of course, The Muppets reboot. Actors Day, so rock star cameos in TV and film, your theme today. Chris Cornell in Singles, we discussed that earlier. Courtney Love, Sid and Nancy, Straight to Hell, The People versus Larry Flint, 200 Cigarettes, quite a few more. Zach Wilde was in Californication. Miles Kennedy, of course, in Rockstar. Dave Mustaine was in Duck Dodgers. Do you remember The Paradise Club from 1989? Bruce Dickinson. Tom Morello was on Star Trek Voyager. It's Star Trek Day today, in addition to Actor Day. Lemmy was in Airheads. Chester Bennington, Saw 3D. Idle Hands, Offspring. Taylor Momsen. Remember Little Cindy Lou Who?

And later, of course, Gossip Girl, Marilyn Manson, Eastbound and Down. Jawbreaker, too, he's been in a few different things. Natalie, Shane, and Waukesha, thanks for your requests. 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Your last call, Maynard James Keenan. Been in quite a few things. 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

0: 1029's Hoghead of the Day.
1: Taylor Roth says he gets to the shop at 5 a.m. and the hog is on all day. 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Giving him a Hoghead of the Day t-shirt from Huxworth Diesel and that $25 board game Barrister gift card. And of course, he wanted to hear Pantera.

0: It's a busy weekend once again for Borna and Mandy. Starting at 3 o'clock on Friday, their Football Friday tour stops at Danny Haskell's Pub and Grill on Little Muskego Lake to preview the Green Bay Minnesota game. And then on Saturday from 10 until noon, you can catch Eric Jensen. He's going to be at the Snowway Open House in Hartford. Bob and Brian were just there, and now Eric's going to join them for that open house. 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

0: 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And then starting at 8 a.m. on Friday, you'll be able to do the same for Ultimate Confections in Wauwatosa. I've been meaning to...
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Hey, Thursday morning, Bob and Brian. Salute the working men and women of Wisconsin. Carrie Wendt will join them on the job. They're going to be at Waukesha Engine Thursday morning. You can get the details on that at 1029thehog.com. We're going to kill a half hour coming up 2 o'clock for your chance to win tickets to Bill Murray as well as Tom Morello.

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2: 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All work and no play. You know what they say.
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1: Hi, the hog.
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1: Not the answer, no, but it's nice to interact in person, face-to-face, have a conversation, right?
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1: 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What is it?
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3: 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Is it being or spending too much time on like your computer or watching TV or stuff like that?
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4: Bye.
2: 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Hi, The Hog.
5: Hi, is it drinking alcohol?
2: 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Try again. Hi, The Hog.
6: Hi, Mindy. Is the answer turning down invitations?
2: Not the answer. Try again. Hi, The Hog.
7: Hey, Mindy. Is it disassociating?
2: It's not. No. Try again. Thanks for participating. Hi, The Hog.
8: Hi. Is it self-medicating?
2: It is not. Well, I guess you could say in what way? Try again. Habit was the first clue. Doing this leads to loneliness. Your second clue is inhale. What is it? Habit and inhale are the clues.

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1: Habit and inhale are the clues. Doing this leads to loneliness. So what is it? Hello, The Hog.
2: Hey, Mindy. Is it expecting rejection?
1: Not the answer. No, try again. Hello, The Hog.
2: Hi, is it smoking?
1: According to new research, smoking actually leads to increased loneliness. What's your name?
2: Robert.
1: Do you smoke?
2: I've never smoked in my life.
1: Good for you, and I bet you're not lonely.
2: Nope, not at all.
1: Previous studies have suggested that loneliness led to an uptake of smoking, but this new research analyzed data from over 50,000 people and measured how lonely smokers and non-smokers felt over time. Current smokers were found to be lonelier than non-smokers, no matter the age or gender, and smokers also experienced larger increases in loneliness over time. There's no clear explanation as to why, Robert, but experts say smoking may damage psychosocial health, and smoking bans and restrictions also limit smokers' ability to participate in social activities.
2: Just bad all the way around for you.
1: Yeah, so there's another reason to quit.
2: Exactly.
1: All right, Robert, you are going to see Bill Murray. I don't know if you remember the band Attack Attack, but he was in that band, so now he's doing his own thing, and he'll be at Landmark Credit Union Live on the 19th. And then The Hog presents Tom Morello at The Rave, and that is on September 20th. So two shows, two nights in a row.
2: Awesome.
1: Yeah, and then I'll throw in that Bob and Brian football magnet brought to you by Terrence Hartler and Janine Walentowski of Modern Woodmen of America.
2: All right, perfect. Thank you.
0: There's 30 minutes of your life you'll never get back. We'll kill another half hour tomorrow at 2 on 102.9 The Hub.

0: With tomorrow being the start of the NFL season, it'll be the start of Tim Murray's football challenge. Bob and Brian have that for you, as well as Pigskin Picks with the Hagen Progress Manufacturing. 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You could win $50,000. So register now, then come back to make your picks for week one on the Hog app. Borna and Mandy are coming in. They've got more tickets to Tom Morello plus Rise Against. That's their 5 at 5 prize pack.
1: 1029 The Hog and Ewald Automotive salute the troops.
2: Hi, this is Dan Buttry, combat veteran of the Iraq War. Wauwatosa native and co-founder of Mission Barbecue, Bill Krause, opened their first restaurant on September 11, 2011, to mark the 10-year anniversary of 9/11. They did it to honor our nation's first responders and military as a way to help charitable organizations that focus on supporting this community. Mission Barbecue has donated over $47 million to these causes since 2011. Sadly, in September 2025, the Krause family would lose their son, Andrew, killed during an Army flight training exercise with the 160th Special Operations Regiment. This September, we remember all who were lost on 9/11 and in the line of duty ever since.
1: Ewald Automotive and 1029 The Hog remain committed to serving Southeast

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4: And welcome in. Hopefully you had a long and restful Labor Day weekend. Not felt long. It felt like a good amount of days away from relaxing. A lot of stuff going on. I mean, with the Harley rally you had. Yeah, mm-hmm. The Badgers game at Lambeau. Mm-hmm. Brewers back home against the Cubs yesterday. Nice win for them. Climbing that in late innings.
5: We were at Great Lakes Dragway.
4: Yes, right.
5: That was going on all weekend.
4: Yes. That was Saturday, too. That was
5: so
4: great time.
5: So many activities.
4: Great time there.
5: Packed into the weekend. It was relaxing, but at the same time, a lot of activities.
4: Is it one of those things you're, okay, it's done, the weekend's done. Let's just go back to work.
5: And let me get back to work and relax.
4: Back to real life and back to the routine of things here. Well, we got a lot going on here today. We're going to fly some kites with the Kite Festival's back.
5: Yep.
4: This weekend at Veterans Park. We'll talk to Scott and Rebecca from the Kite Festival. One of Rebecca from IKEA who puts on the Kite Festival coming up at 5:30. So that's a great free event too on the lakefront this weekend. You got to love, again, I will say September's got the best weather. And this Labor Day weekend kind of falling in form with that.
5: It was quite lovely.
4: Great. You know, warm enough to get up. You want to go for a swim, you could. You want to be on a boat, you could. But it wasn't oppressively hot like it had been. So good job all around Labor Day weekend.
5: Way to go, nature.
4: We thank you. 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We got Yellow Jackets to talk about. That's the one bad thing about September coming up. And more Breaking Noise next on 102.9 The Hog.

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1: Well, if you can believe it, a little over 9 months from now, we'll be back at Summerfest. Why not announce headliners already?
2: Do it.
1: Zach Brown Band. I feel like every other year, Zach Brown Band's playing Summerfest, and I feel like he's always one of the first to get announced, but I'm good with it. Friday, June 25th, that's night two of Summerfest at AmFam Amphitheater, as Summerfest will kick off on Thursday, June 24th this year, run for the 3 weekends following that. Tickets go on sale this Friday. 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Zach Brown Band, June 25th, 6 months after Christmas.
2: Perfect.
1: And Christmas will be here in 3 months. And this time of year will fly by. Fly by, man. You love Halloween, but it'll be Halloween in the blink of an eye. Then Thanksgiving and Christmas basically over, and then it's real winter.
2: Summerfest right around the corner.
1: And then look forward to Summerfest, exactly.
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0: and Quick Trip bought it for just under $3 million. 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
1: Yes, in 2027, Girl Scouts will be debuting Patch Pals. They are soft-baked, blueberry muffin-flavored dog cookies for your favorite furry friend. Don't tell me twice about an additional product to buy for my dogs. I'm going to do it. Sure. Are you kidding me? Absolutely. 17 Girl Scout cookies for me and a couple 2-3 packs for the dogs. They are also going to bring a allergy-friendly cookie to the table as well. That's for people to avoid 9 major food allergens. So that's cool. If you have a food allergy, now you can enjoy your own non-allergic Girl Scout cookie. But I think the focus is really on the dogs because this is the first time that the Girl Scouts have done a dog cookie.
0: So if you're checking your 4 to 6 boxes of Girl Scout cookies, what's another couple boxes for your dogs?
1: And
0: it supports a great cause.
1: Good luck not eating them, because the dog box looks just like the human box. It does have a dog on it, but it looks just like it. So in the middle of the night when you're going to go have some Girl Scout cookies, have a little treat, you could mix them up, so you make sure your dogs are with you.
0: Have you ever taken a nibble of a dog treat just to see what it tastes like?
1: No, never. I remember being around friends who have done it, and they're like, just bite it. And I'm like, no, that's for dogs. No, thank you. And not even the human-grade ones, where it's actual food that we would eat, and it's just, you know, like, without all the spices and stuff for dogs. Even that weirds me out. I don't know why.
0: Well, it is for dogs, so.
1: But it's people food.
0: Out of the curiosity, though, be like, what's it taste like? What's it taste like for them? Do dogs have the same gamut of taste? Imagine they probably have more taste. They have more than everything, all the stuff that we have when it comes to senses.
1: Yeah.
0: Would taste be the same? Do you know? As a dog expert on the show, Mandy?
1: Here's what I know, is that dogs, for the most part, love everything. And you can give them whatever, and they're like,
0: rah, rah, rah, rah, rah.
1: Of course, there's some dogs that are very picky, but most of them are not.
0: Okay. Well, I think the Girl Scout cookies will be a big hit. Next. Notice your streaming prices going up? You're not imagining it. It is 102.9 The Hog.

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1: Notice those streaming prices going up? You're not imagining it.
2: Yeah, in fact, streaming prices have gone up faster than cable prices did. And I think that's the reason why a lot of people cut the cord. We did because I was sick of it. Every time, you know, my yearly was up, they'd be like, oh, now you're going to pay this much more. And I was like, this is nonsense. 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The prices of Apple TV has tripled. 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That drives me insane. Paramount Plus cheapest tier is up 80% in 5 years, and Netflix Premium is up 125% since 2013. So if you want all eight major streamers without ads or bundle commitments, $151 a month. 4 years ago, that same package was $90. So that's quite a big jump in 4 years. They're saying that some families, depending on what you're streaming and how many services you have, are spending upwards of $250 a month for everything, which is crazy. That's way more than cable was, right?
1: It was, with getting all the channels that cable offered. Was probably when those prices got to about 150 when people started cutting
2: the cord. Right, they were like, no, thank you. And now that's just what we're paying. And we're like, fine with it, I guess, unless you're sharing. And I mean, we share a couple, but we're still paying for quite a few as well. So I'm sure we're right at that $150 mark.
1: I share, but see, I don't, you probably have a full TV. Do you have a Hulu or YouTube TV as your TV?
2: Yes, both.
1: Mm-hmm. Yeah. Okay. Like with over the air channels.
2: Yes. We have YouTube TV. Yeah. And we also have the bundle with Hulu and Disney Plus.
1: Yeah. See, I have an old school antenna for my over-the-air TV, so that's how I get my channels, and I don't get a lot of extra stuff. But I don't get ESPN or anything like that. I got rid of that kind of stuff and just pick my few streamers.
2: Yeah.
1: I share some with some people. We have a good thing going for now, so paying for about three, maybe I get like one free and one at a discount with my phone plan. I'm sure that'll go away or that'll go up at some point, but managing it right now. But yes, it was before when you wanted, hey, I don't want all these cable channels, because I just pay for the channels I want. And now you kind of can, but now it's becoming just as much as cable was.
2: Just more and more and more. I have friends who are smart and will rotate the streaming service.
1: Yeah.
2: Get one for a month, watch all of the shows.
1: Yep.
2: Switch to another one for a month, watch all of the shows. And I was like, man, why don't I do that? Because I was just flipping through the channels the other day. I had a quiet moment in the house where Mr. D was gone and I could watch whatever I wanted. And there were so many streaming options. I was like,
1: you're paralyzed.
2: I don't even know where to go. I don't even know what to watch.
1: Paralyzed. And then you think of a movie you want to watch, and that is always on the streaming platform you don't have.
2: Exactly. So true.
1: Or you have to pay for it. You get Amazon Prime,
2: right,
1: and you still got to rent movies.
2: Rent or buy. No, thank you. I'm already paying a ton of money for this. Just give it to me.
1: I mean, I'm not paying for it. Someone else is paying for it. But they should be able to get those for free, right? Should be included.
2: I agree.
1: Well, happy streaming. Good luck to you. You know what else is a pain in the ass? Yellow Jackets. That's the one bad thing about September. We'll talk about that. I had a freakish encounter with one yesterday, Mandy.
2: Uh-oh.
1: One Yellow Jacket. It was ugly for a second.
2: Yellow Jacket versus Bourne.
1: I don't know who. I guess I didn't get stung, so I guess I won. But boy, it was contentious there for a minute. That's coming up on 102.9 The Hog.
0: Think you know Bob and Brian? Prove it and become their fan of the week. Inside the

0: 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Never happens. 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
2: 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Your

0: Have you noticed that the Yellow Jackets this September have been all the rage because they're raging? They're raging more than usual. Usually it's bad this time of year because I think they're looking for food because they know they're going to die. They're going to freeze and die.
1: They want their last meal.
0: Right, exactly.
1: Sure.
0: But I guess it's a lot worse this year according to people that know about these things because we had a milder winter and a drier spring. So I guess that facilitates more...
1: Angrier Yellow Jackets.
0: Angrier or hive making. So there's more. Is there more of them? Because there's more that can thrive in that environment.
1: Okay.
0: Whatever the case is. You've probably, if you've been outside for any period of time, you notice them kind of, a lot of them around and swarming. Yesterday, Mandy, Labor Day, I thought, I'm going to get a little exercise in. Went to South Shore Park, place I love. Did a little 20-minute hike, nothing crazy. And after that, I said, you know what? I'm going to reward myself and ruin my exercise with a Dairy Queen Blizzard. That's what I want.
1: Absolutely.
0: Right now.
1: It's how you celebrate holidays now.
0: And it's a holiday, exactly. Mm-hmm. So, and I hadn't had one since Father's Day is when I stopped. I'm not a father, but I stopped. Okay. That's the last one. I take that back. Big Don Black brought us one, so I've had
1: But that was Children's Miracle Day.
0: Right,
1: it was
0: right,
1: for charity.
0: Right. So I go to a Dairy Queen. No drive-thru at this one. So I went inside, but it was a beautiful day, obviously, yesterday. I said, I'm just going to go sit in my car with the windows down, eat my ice cream, not thinking about Yellow Jackets. And I get through a medium Reese's Blizzard from Dairy Queen. Delicious. And I have... my cup, the cup of the Blizzard, in my cup holder. I go, okay, time to go home. I back up out of the parking spot. I turn onto the road. And what do I see right to my right is a Yellow Jacket that wants my Blizzard. And now I'm driving down a road.
1: Sure.
0: And I need to pay attention to driving. Yet this Yellow Jacket is inches away from my arm. And I'm like, go away. I'm like, what am I going to do? I'm looking at it, looking at the road. I don't want to get stung. I've been stung before. It sucks, right? Nobody likes that. So I pull into, I think it was a Target parking lot that I got to, as a Yellow Jacket is like, I'm kind of like shooshing it away, but it's not, the windows are open. I'm just fly out of the window, damn it. Just fly, you're free, but it wants the remnants of my Blizzard, right?
1: Of course.
0: So I pulled in the Target parking lot, and it's still there, and said, you know what, I'm just going to go for it. And I flicked it, and I sent it out the window, and I closed my windows, and then peeled out of there and left. So I avoided... the Yellow Jacket, but it did not want to fly out because it wanted that Blizzard.
1: Surprised you just didn't put the Blizzard outside and say, enjoy.
0: I thought about throwing out the window on the road, but I didn't want to look like that.
1: Well, not on the road,
0: but
1: once you're already pulled over. Sure.
0: Littering out there and see if it would follow it. But close call. Close call with my Blizzard and the Yellow Jacket yesterday.
1: Okay.
0: Any incidents this summer or this as we head into fall, Mandy?
1: I recently fought one in my home.
0: In your home.
1: Mm-hmm.
0: That's awful, too.
1: Yeah. It was stuck in between the blinds and the window.
0: Oh,
1: just buzzing around in there. So I did what any sane person would do, and I grabbed a large can of hairspray, like my mom taught me, and sprayed the crap out of it until he was stuck together.
0: Mm-hmm.
1: I mean, because once you're at it, you just got to keep going.
0: Keep spraying.
1: So an obscene amount of hairspray. And then he fell into the crack between the, like, in between the window and the windowsill. And then I texted Mr. D and I sent him a picture. I said, there's a corpse for you to remove once you get home.
0: Mm-hmm.
1: Thank you.
0: Mm-hmm. Got to get rid of those, too. But yeah, you could, I mean, that's essentially what Raid is. It's just
1: hair
0: a bunch
1: spray.
0: Of goop that you spray on them until they stop
1: hairspray.
0: Moving and they suffocate and die, I imagine. So.
1: I felt real bad about it, too. But then I thought,
0: well, you
1: can go anywhere outside and you came in here.
0: Yeah.
1: It wasn't like I invited him inside.
0: Bees are our friends because we need bees to pollinate
1: honey
0: things.
1: Honeybees.
0: And
1: yeah.
0: Bees are fine. They're fatter. They're kind of cuter looking and they just kind of buzz around. They don't want to bother anybody. They just want to pollinate. These are useless. These are just a menace.
1: They're angry.
0: Yes.
1: They're just angry jerks.

0: Milwaukee's 102.9 The Hog.
1: Let's welcome in Justin in New Berlin. Hi, Justin. Your battle with Yellow Jackets.
2: Yeah, I do. But you know what's great is spray adhesive.
1: Okay, that's
3: spray
1: a good...
3: Spray adhesive.
1: That's a good... A lot of sprays seem to work, do the trick.
3: Is there a spray that but won't work?
2: I don't know, but spray adhesive seems to get their wings to kind of adhere to their bodies, and then they kind of just sit there and wiggle, and there's just something fun to torment these things with spray adhesive.
3: See, even though they're jerks and all they want to do is sting people and cause harm, I still don't want them to have like a horrible death, you know? Like, I still feel bad about the whole situation.
1: I don't care with these things.
3: Right,
1: don't care.
3: Cool.
1: Don't care.
3: It's just me.
2: I feel a little bad. I feel a little bit, like, with compassion, but at the same time, like, they don't need to exist either.
1: No, they're useless
3: creatures.
1: I do
3: agree that they don't need to exist.
1: And they're dangerous. I mean, some people are allergic to that stuff, and they could literally kill people, too. So eliminating one is doing a service for us all.
3: All right.
2: That's right.
1: I'm on that train. Thanks for the call, Justin.
2: 414-799-1029,
1: the Better Business Bureau. Talk or text line. Let us know your battle with Yellow Jackets this end of summer here on The Hog.
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0: Ashley and a lot of delays in that area. That's all for traffic.
1: Thank you, Mandy. It is that time of year. Name the Bob and Brian CD title. Here we go.
0: What your do we got so vote. Far?
1: That's all thanks to Taryn Sartler, Janine Wolontowski of Modern Women of America. You vote. You could be entered. You're entered then in a random drawing to have your name in the credits. Get an autographed copy and poster. Here's some of the titles.
0: Okay.
1: Crapper Pass. 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
0: All right.
1: There's more in the Hog
0: app.
1: Where
0: we're going.
1: Or 1029thehog.com. 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

0: welcome in Dave in Milwaukee. Hi, Dave. Your battle with Yellow Jackets.
1: I was in the Dells in Sweden, got stung right in the roof of the mouth because it went in my soda.
0: Oh, God.
2: Okay, that happened to me once at a flea market when I was a child. It was in my soda can, got me in the corner of the mouth. And it's not an enjoyable experience, is it, Dave?
1: No, it swelled up pretty good, and then I had to have someone squeeze the stinger out because it was still in there.
2: That's awful. What kind of soda was it?
1: Yeah. Mountain Dew, of course.
2: Mountain Dew, of course. The number one soda in Wisconsin.
0: And very so sweet to hear.
1: Someone in our hotel room said, take orange soda and dish soap and put it in a cup and set it outside. Sure enough, by the end of the day, that cup was full of all Yellow Jackets all dead.
0: Yeah, they'll swarm.
2: And it murdered them because of the dish soap. Okay.
1: Yeah.
0: Yeah, I know that. I remember back growing up, it was kind of like a family friend of a family friend kind of thing. A guy, same kind of thing, man, had a Yellow Jacket or something in his soda or beer or whatever. Drank it, it stung him in his throat, and it swole up so bad that he choked and died.
2: Stop it.
0: So that's dangerous, man. Don't mean to scare you more there, Dave, but you're lucky that was just the roof of your mouth. I'm sure as miserable as it is, because that could have been worse.
1: Yeah, I can't imagine swallowing and getting the back of your throat or something.
0: And he might have been allergic too on top of that, so that didn't help, but that always watch those soda cans.
2: All right, well, way to bring it down a notch, Bourne.
0: Yeah. Well, we're just getting the word out. These things suck, we want to eliminate all of them. As much as we can. Thanks, Dave.
1: Yeah, how long does it last?
0: What's that? The season?
1: The peas, yeah, before they go away.
0: Yeah, I don't know. I think usually, I always remember it's bad in September. It feels like by October, they're dead and buried. We'll see. Hopefully just a few more weeks.
2: Well, the first hard frost of the autumn.
0: First hard frost will take care of it. Okay, so bring on winter to get rid of these things. I'm kidding. Thanks, Dave.
1: All right, guys. Okay. Thanks.
0: Let's welcome in Jeff and Palmyra. Hi, Jeff. Your battle with Yellow Jackets.
3: How are you doing, Barna?
0: Good, man. Good. How are you? What's your story?
3: This isn't a recent episode. It happened actually 11 years ago after I started dating my wife. And I was cutting her grass, you know, being the good boy.
2: Sure.
3: And I ran over a ground wasp nest.
2: Oh, no.
3: One more. And I just instantly got attacked. They were sticking to me like glue. I started jumping up and down, taking my shoes off, pulling my shirt off, and people were stopping and saying, you okay? You know, you're going crazy? I'm like, oh, man. And then, just trying to take care of my girlfriend, you know, good little boy. But then I ended up going to the hospital, and there was this doctor in the ER. This guy was an old football player from college. His hands were huge, and it was... It's kind of funny, you know, talking to the...

0: And he goes, "Well, Jeff, hey, are you allergic to bee stings?" I said, "No." He goes, "You are now."
1: Wow.
0: Because you can only take so many in your life. I have been stung since then, but I had to carry an EpiPen for a couple of years after.
2: Okay, that's interesting. How did you, Jeff, in that moment, how did they finally stop stinging you?
1: Right?
0: I don't know. I mean, I must have gotten them all off of me because my shoes were the only thing I didn't have off was my my underwear, man, because they were just sticking to me, you know, trying to be the good boy.
1: Sounds like one of those situations where you wish there was like a pond or something nearby you can jump
2: into. Right, you can jump into water helps, right? Boy, that's always my fear of because anyone could come across that. Then what do you do? What's the right protocol?
1: So, I have no idea.
2: So, all right, Jeff. Glad you survived that. So thanks for calling.
1: Thanks, Jeff.
2: All right,
0: thank
2: take care.
0: You.
2: Take care. 414-799-1029, the Better Business Bureau talk and text line. Your battle with Yellow Jackets, we'll get through this together, and hopefully they're all dead soon. It's 1029 The Hog.

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1: Let's go to Andy in Milwaukee. Andy, when'd you battle Yellow Jackets?
2: I pretty much deal with them all day. They don't generally bother me because they hang out around my truck to eat the bugs that I hit, you know, during the day.
1: Okay, makes sense.
2: So, I don't know what they are, Yellow Jackets, whatever. They're yellow and black, so to me it's a B. I don't know.

0: So are they are they good? Do they eat mosquitoes and stuff? Because then there's a point to them. If you're gonna eliminate other nuisance bugs, then it's fine. But if you're just a bunch of jerk insects, that's no fun.
1: I don't know if they eat bugs like a chicken does or like a spider, but they do come to scavenge the roadkill bugs off my windshield and stuff like that. And like I'll catch everything in the grill, you know, moths, you know, dragonflies, and they just come to eat them. And they don't generally bother me. But if it's a nice day outside and I don't want to sit with the AC running, I mean, I kind of have to, because otherwise, inevitably, they're going to fly in the truck and, you know, maybe one lands on me. I'm usually good for about one or two stings a year, which sucks. But, well, luckily, I haven't gotten any this year, so.
0: Andy's a yellow jacket whisperer of sorts.
2: Right. Yellow jackets have a dual diet. Depending on their role in the colony, adult wasps primarily consume sugars for energy, nectar from flowers, tree sap, fruit, sodas, juices, and whatnot. Larvae require protein to grow. So adults provide that by hunting or scavenging insects, meat, and fish.
0: Okay. Fascinating.
2: It kind of is.
1: I'm part of the cycle then.
0: Yes. All right. Thanks for the call, Andy.
1: All right. Take care, y'all.
0: Here's recommendations if you disturb a nest and are swarmed by yellow jackets, wasps. Run away immediately.
2: Okay.
0: So run far away from the nest. They may chase you for a little bit, but that makes sense. The further away you can get, the better. As you're running, protect your face and eyes with your hands or shirt. Don't stop to swat at them. Very hard to do.
2: Right.
0: Because that pisses them off.
2: You want to swat so bad.
0: It says get indoors or into an enclosed vehicle as quickly as possible.
2: All right.
0: Then you cut down the number that could potentially attack you, and then you deal with it. So this says don't jump in the water because they may wait for you to surface.
2: What?
0: And then attack your face in the water.
2: They're waiting for you?
0: I thought that was the thing to do.
2: Right? You see water and you're like, well, I'll just be here.
0: So watch out. Especially the ground ones are hard because usually run them over before you realize it. And then by then it's too late. Let's welcome in John in Milwaukee. Hi, John. Your battle with yellow jackets. What happened?
3: Well, it had to be like 15 years ago living in the South. Me and my daughter were driving a go-kart and we slid into the woods by our house, and there was a nest that was in a bush that we hit. I got stung 18 times. My daughter got stung 3 times.
2: Wow.
0: Oh, God.
3: Luckily, neither of us were allergic to them, but we both swelled up very well.
2: You know what? Thanks for the call, John. My mom used to take with her in her fanny pack when we went to flea markets and such in the summer was meat tenderizer, because apparently putting meat tenderizer on the bee or wasp wounds would help it like not spread and would prevent an allergic reaction or whatever. She was severely allergic to bees. And I don't know why she didn't have an EpiPen and why it was meat tenderizer, but nonetheless it was.
0: Hey, whatever works.
2: Right.
0: It works. The Hog, hello. What was your battle with yellow jackets?
4: Okay, let me tell you what happened. Years ago, it was probably about 10 years ago, I was pulling over a log. And there was a guy behind me, and I thought he poked me in the butt with something. But actually, there were a bunch of, not yellows, there were ground hornets.
2: Oh.
4: And they started to attack me.
2: Yep.
4: And what you have to do is you have to shred your clothes off and obviously run. And I was able to get all my clothes off down to my, because what they do is once they pick up your scent, they will not stop biting until you get all the clothes off as you're running. And I made it into the foyer in my house, but I got stung about 50 times.
0: Wow.
4: And by the grace of God, I'm not allergic to bees. And then last week, I got stung 4 times on my ankle. But same thing, ground hornets. You don't know when you come across them until it's too late.
0: Yeah.
4: But I'll tell you, it was something else. I just rubbed my body in alcohol on the fifth one. They bit me everywhere. It was pretty bad.
2: Okay, so you shed all of your...
4: You gotta get your clothes off.
2: Right, you shed all of your clothes, but I mean, you still smell like you as well. Are they just distracted because your clothes are off?
4: You keep running.
2: Okay, yeah.
4: Yep, you keep running, you get to get away from them.
2: Wow.
4: And then when I finally got in my foyer, I could see them swarming all over the clothes outside the door.
0: Okay.
2: Again, no reason for these things to exist.
0: So strip naked is the thing.
4: Right now, they're horrible because I do lots of different yard work for all my properties. And they're freaking insane right now. You got to be careful.
0: Okay. Thanks for the call.
4: All right, you guys have a great day.
2: Hey, you too. Bye.
0: You too. A few texts we're getting in. A number of people saying from this weekend, just drinking out of a soda can or whatever.
2: Sure.
0: They love sugar. And I think if you're drinking outside, this next month, you got to pour that into a glass so you can just see,
2: you gotta
0: right?
2: You got to see what's going on.
0: Shane texted in, says, last week I was golfing, picked up lunch at the turn. As we headed to the next hole, I was eating a chocolate chip cookie. And bee, wasp, whatever it had, landed in the cookie as I bit into the cookie. That's the yellow jacket stung my tongue. So I did whatever your reasonable adult would, and I washed it out with Old Smokies.
2: Okay. Yes, of course.
0: Do what you got to do, man. So we appreciate the calls and texts.
2: Just stay safe,
0: especially doing yard work. Do you have to just look at the ground? Can you even see them if there's a nest there?
2: Or? Maybe you just wait for the yard work until December, until it all just blows over.
0: Let it frost over, because this is nasty. So appreciate the calls and texts. 5 and 5, you against the clock, new set of prizes. We'll tell you what those are coming up on 102.9 The Hog.
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6: Hi, this is Dan Buttrey, combat veteran of the Iraq War. 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

0: 15 seconds on the clock. 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Rise Against Eagles Ballroom in October. A Bob and Brian football magnet thanks to Taryn Sartler and Janine Wolontowski of Modern Women of America. 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
1: That sounds reasonable.
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6: Welcome to the game. Hi, what's your name?
7: Bonnie.
6: Bonnie, you understand how to play five at five?
7: I do.
6: Okay, got the 15 seconds on the clock. I turn you over to Mandy for your topic. Bonnie, good luck.
7: Sounds great.
8: Hey, Bon. Do people call you that, or does that really grind your gears?
7: Actually, they do. I don't mind it, though.
8: Oh, okay, nice. Yeah, I think it's kind of a...
6: What about Super Bon? Wasn't that a soul-coughing song? Super Bon.
7: Yeah, have not been called that yet.
6: Okay, well, there you go.
8: Well, today's the day, Super Bon.
6: You're welcome, Super Bon.
8: All right, Super Bon. Today is National Ants on a Log Day. That's the snack where you put peanut butter inside

0: celery and then top it with raisins. Are you familiar?
1: Yes, disgusting, yes.
0: Disgusting, you say. Now, what's disgusting about it to you?
1: The celery.
0: Oh, not a celery fan. I'll tell you what. To me, it's the raisins, so I'll make logs, but I won't put ants on them. And I'm going to tell you, it's such an old school snack, and every time I make it, whether it's for just people coming over, a game night, a football party, whatever, it's always the first thing to go. Love it for some reason. Not Super Bon Bon, though. She hates celery. That's not for her. All right. Well, let's be honest. Do either of you double dip?
1: Yeah, all the time.
0: Do you double dip in a public dip, Super Bon Bon, or just in your own home?
1: Just in my own home with family.
0: Okay, fair.
2: No, with family, too. Yeah, in my private home, my own domicile.
0: I mean, with other people.
2: No, I don't double dip. Will I flip it around and dip?
0: Sure.
2: Yes, sure.
0: 46% of Americans say they do, in fact, double dip, whether it is chips or veggies.
2: Gross. That's gross. Half people do that when you're at a party.
0: Yeah, and football season is about to kick off. There's about to be a lot of gatherings, so maybe bring your own dip and don't let anyone else dip into it.
2: Right. And bring everyone who watched the Seinfeld episode that covered that, classically, by the way.
0: Also, do either of you snack in bed?
1: No.
2: No, I don't. I really don't. Do I take anything to my bed and eat? No.
0: I think eating in bed is gross, but to each his own. And over the weekend, my friend was in town and not only asked for milk to take because he took cookies to bed, but also the next morning threw out another bag of like some sort of chocolatey snack. And then when I went to strip the guest bed, I was like, oh, that's great. You got chocolate. Everywhere, bro. Like,
2: I didn't know
0: what
2: you had
0: are you
2: a
0: doing?
2: You had a friend that's 5 years old, man.
0: Seriously,
2: to bed with milk and
0: I didn't either. Yeah. Like, what are you doing? All right, Super Bon Bon, let's get to your topic today. It's National Ants on a Log Day, where you put peanut butter into celery. Much like peanut butter, name five spreadable foods. And your time starts now.
1: Five what foods spreadable? Nutella, butter, peanut butter, jelly, jam. Incredible. Cheese.
0: Nice, yeah. Okay. I was hoping you'd say Vegemite. I hear that's quite disgusting.
2: I know what Vegemite is.
0: Yeah. It's that Australian delicacy.
2: Right.
0: But apparently it's terrible unless you're from Australia, then you love it.
2: I only know it from the lyric in Men at Work, right? Land Down Under. Gave him a Vegemite sandwich.
0: That's right.
2: Super Bon Bon, congratulations. You are a winner for 5 and 5. We'll get you set up with those tickets. Play again tomorrow, same time. We'll talk kites. The Kite Festival back. The Frank Motz. Frank Motz International Kite Festival. Right here, Mandy.
0: I'm ridiculously excited about it.
2: Veterans Park this Saturday and Sunday. 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The Born and Mandy Show is thanks to Mantality, helping guys become better dads and husbands while feeling better with more energy. 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
4: 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There you go, Mandy.
1: 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The Hog, traffic.
5: Geez, Lana goes on vacation. 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
4: This is the last one. She's back tomorrow, and we were doing so well. I mean, you were doing fine. That one's on me. I had too many buttons going at the same time.
5: 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The good news is those early accidents have been cleared. The bad news is those usual delays are still very much in place, and that is traffic. Hit all the buttons, Bourne.
4: Okay, very good. I need to...
5: Just hit them all.
4: Get this button going here. Okay, yeah, we'll talk kites. The kite festival is coming back.
5: Sure.
4: Veterans Park this weekend. That's next on The Hog.
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1: 102.9 The Hog with Borna and Mandy. And very excited this weekend. Yes, it is back this fall again, the Frank Motz International Kite Festival. Let's welcome in Scott.
2: Good morning, good afternoon.
1: Yes, good afternoon. And Rebecca from IKEA, who puts on the whole thing. So thanks both for coming in.
3: Yeah.
1: Appreciate it.
3: Thanks for having us.
1: So, more kites on the lakefront. Scott, tell us about the event Saturday and Sunday.
2: More kites, a lot more kites. It's the 47th annual IKEA Frank Motz International Kite Festival, and it'll be this coming Saturday and Sunday. We're going to start at about 10 o'clock with the grand launch both days at noon, and the grand launch of 600 kites. Mm-hmm.

0: Yes, beautiful in the sky.
1: I got to tell you, I went when you had one earlier this year, a similar event.
2: In May.
1: Okay. I went, I took the nieces and nephews. What a fun time for everybody of all ages. It was insane. Like, they had a great time. I had an amazing time. The other adults there had a great time. I got kettle corn. I flew kites. I saw professionals out there, like, with the zoop, zoop, zoop, zoop. And they were, like, doing loop-de-loops and controlling kites. I've never seen controlled like that before. And it was all set to music. And then you had these giant, humongous kites. And it was something to see. And I'm just saying, it sounds cool when we talk about it. But now having gone, it's so cool.
2: Well,
1: like, it's so cool. Yeah.
2: Well, the Chicago Fire Kite Team is one of our performers. They've been around for 40 years. This is our 40th anniversary.
1: Yeah.
2: And they each fly kites that have two lines. There's six members, and they're flying in unison, sort of like the Blue Angels, only with kites to music. And then we've got a guy we're bringing in from Vancouver. His name is James Almas. And James is known for flying four kites all at the same time to music and coordinating it. So he's got one in his right hand, one in his left hand, one on his shoulders, and one on his hips, and he's keeping this all straight. He tells me that if he doesn't fly in a week or two from the last flight, that his mind starts losing the coordination.
0: Oh, interesting. Wow. Yeah. Okay. So yeah. he has to practice a lot.
2: He has
0: then
2: to practice a lot. He says he practices almost every day.
1: Yeah. You've got to when you do something like that. Let's talk about IKEA's partnership with it, because you're going to have a tent with a lot of fun activities, and the cookies will be there, is what I heard.
3: Yeah, so we're bringing a taste of Sweden onto the lakefront. We have an amazing tent. Along with children's activities, a selfie station. We'll also be sampling cookies and handing out coupons. We also have an amazing chance for IKEA family members to win a $100 gift card to our store.
1: And soon you're going to have a couple new locations.
3: Yes, we are opening up a location in Gurnee and Madison by the end of this year. They're small format store, so we're very, very excited for them.
1: I love IKEA. I love your furniture. I love your meatballs. I love your cookies.
3: Yeah, I mean, we're trying to be a little bit more accessible to the many people, so it's really it's an exciting time for us.
1: Very cool. And, you know, this weekend is all about kites and family fun. It's free, which I think is kind of a huge deal to put across, because I even had people come up to me as I was flying my kite, and they were like, what? This is awesome. How much do I have to pay to get in here? I was like, nothing. You just come in and hang out, and it's just cool to see, even, you know?
2: It's free, and also free parking. And
1: which
2: that's
1: is
2: another nice bonus. And we've got a big parking lot, a big grass field that we use for parking. And it is just unbelievable. You can come there and spend the whole day there and just enjoy yourself.
1: That's a true
2: kites.
1: Story.
0: And, yeah, you can bring your own kite, or if you want to buy one, you can get one from Gift of Wings, too.
2: Right, exactly. Yeah, yeah. Well, we've got a store on-site in Veterans Park. Of course, we also have a store in Greendale and Franklin.
0: And you have a kite for Mandy, did I hear right?
2: Oh,
0: Scott.
2: You know, I was doing a little research on you, Mandy, and found out that you are into Halloween.
1: A little bit, just a tiny bit.
2: And so I found this beautiful kite. It's a skeleton kite.
1: Stop it, I've never seen one.
2: Take a look right now.
1: Okay.
2: You could.
1: This is huge, by the way.
2: Oh, it is huge.
1: It is huge.
2: It's over 10 feet long.
0: Wow. Do you know how to fly a kite that big? We struggled with the small ones last time.
1: We're going to find out.
0: Yeah.
1: This is like an actual skeleton in the sky.
2: Yes, it is.
1: This is awesome. Thank you.
2: And it wobbles around, and its arms shake, and its feet kick.
1: Oh, man. Oh, man.
0: That's awesome.
1: I'm going to fly this thing everywhere I go this season.
0: Yeah, perfect. Scott, Rebecca, thank you so much for coming in. We appreciate the time, and get the festival Saturday and Sunday and free. Everything's free.
2: Saturday and Sunday, it's free.
0: Veterans Park.
2: Get down there and be part of the grand launch. The great thing about that grand launch is we want people to be part of it. It's not us. So bring your kite. And of course, like you mentioned, you can buy a kite at Gift of Wings in the park.
0: And candy's falling from some kites for the kids.
2: Yeah.
0: That's like a giant sky pinata. If you will.
2: You know, it is. I never thought of it that
0: way.
2: There
0: you go.
2: We're going to haul up candy in a big pouch.
0: Yeah.
1: I love
2: on
1: it.
2: A kite, and we're going to drop

0: drop candy from the kite. And also, if the winds are just right, we're also going to drop, you ready?
1: Yes.
0: Brats.
2: Oh.
0: Now, is that a Wisconsin thing or what?
1: It's super Wisconsin.
0: Yeah. So where those brats will be on parachutes, and that's for the adults.
1: Okay. That's adorable.
0: And we've got one other thing that we're going to do, and this is called the Kids Mad Dash, and this is really special. We're going to give away 100 free kites to the first 100 kids that sign up and participate to see who gets their kite the highest in 60 seconds. But you guys, after that event, 100 kids, I need some help. Mm-hmm. I need somebody to untangle all of that line.
1: Sure.
0: Can I count on you?
1: Born?
2: Yeah, I'll try to get down there. Sure.
0: Yeah, I'll be there.
1: I'll be flying my skeleton.
2: I'll be the one that's tangling those lines because you've seen me fly a kite before. Scott,
0: do we need to bring us scissors?
2: I think we need scissors, yes. scissors as well. Frank Mott's Kite Festival this weekend, Veterans Park, Saturday and Sunday. We'll see you out there. Scott,
0: we'll
2: Rebecca.
0: We'll see you out there. And for you guys, go fly a kite.
2: It's 102.9 The Hog.
1: I love it.
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1: Well, if you can believe it, a little over 9 months from now, we'll be back at Summerfest. Why not announce headliners already?
2: Do it.
1: Zac Brown Band. I feel like every other year, Zac Brown Band's playing Summerfest, and I feel like he's always one of the first to get announced, but I'm good with it. Friday, June 25th, that's night two of Summerfest at AmFam Amphitheater, as Summerfest will kick off on Thursday, June 24th this year, run for the 3 weekends following that. Tickets go on sale this Friday. Want to make your Summerfest plans? Zac Brown Band, June 25th, 6 months after Christmas.
2: Perfect.
1: And Christmas will be here in 3 months. And this time of year will fly by. Fly by, man. You love Halloween, but it'll be Halloween in the blink of an eye. Then Thanksgiving and Christmas basically over, and then it's real winter.
2: Summerfest right around the corner.
1: And then look forward to Summerfest, exactly.
2: We got another quick trip coming to the area, this time Hales Corners, 108th and Edgerton, in the old Sendix Fresh to Go location, which underperformed, and it's just kind of a huge building. There's a mobile gas station there, and Quick Trip bought it for just under $3 million. You would think they would transform the entire thing into a Quick Trip.

0: but they did not say all of the details with that. 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
1: Next.
2: We have Girl Scout cookies next, Mandy.
0: We do, but not just for you. Your furry friends can get involved as well.

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1: So Girl Scout cookies, not just for you, but for your furry little friend as well.
2: Yes, in 2027, Girl Scouts will be debuting

0: Hatch Pals. They are soft-baked, blueberry muffin-flavored dog cookies for your favorite furry friend. Don't tell me twice about an additional product to buy for my dogs. I'm going to do it. Sure. Are you kidding me? Absolutely. 17 Girl Scout cookies for me and a couple 2-3 packs for the dogs. They are also going to bring a allergy-friendly cookie to the table as well. That's for people to avoid 9 major food allergens. So that's cool. If you have a food allergy, now you can enjoy your own non-allergic Girl Scout cookie. But I think the focus is really on the dogs because this is the first time that the Girl Scouts have done a dog cookie.
1: So if you're checking your 4 to 6 boxes of Girl Scout cookies, what's another couple boxes for your dogs?
0: And
1: it supports a great cause.
0: Good luck not eating them because the dog box looks just like the human box. It does have a dog on it, but it looks just like it. So in the middle of the night when you're going to go have some Girl Scout cookies, have a little treat, you could mix them up so you make sure your dogs are with you.
1: Have you ever taken a nibble of a dog treat just to see what it tastes like?
0: No, never.
1: No, never.
0: I remember being around friends who have done it and they're like, just bite it. And I'm like, no, that's for dogs. No, thank you. And not even the human grade ones where it's actual food that we would eat and it's just, you know, like without all the spices and stuff for dogs. Even that weirds me out. I don't know why.
1: Well, it is for dogs, so.
0: But people food.
1: Out of the curiosity, though, I'd be like, what's it taste like? What's it taste like for them? Do dogs have the same gamut of taste? Imagine they probably have more taste. They have more than everything, all the stuff that we have when it comes to senses.
0: Yeah.
1: Would taste be the same? Do you know? As a dog expert on the show, Mandy?
0: Here's what I know, is that dogs, for the most part, love everything. And you can give them whatever, and they're like, of course, there's some dogs that are very picky, but most of them are not.
1: Okay. Well, I think, though, the Girl Scout cookies will be a big hit. Next. Notice your streaming prices going up? You're not imagining it. It is 102.9 The Hog. I am Mandy.
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1: Yeah, in fact, streaming prices have gone up faster than cable prices did. And I think that's the reason why a lot of people cut the cord. We did because I was sick of it. 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The prices of Apple TV has tripled. It was $4.99 in 2019. It jumped 200% despite that it doesn't have as much as other products do. People want it. Disney

0: Plus, right behind there, the service launched at $6.99 with no ads. 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That drives me insane. Paramount Plus cheapest tier is up 80% in 5 years, and Netflix Premium is up 125% since 2013. So if you want all eight major streamers without ads or bundle commitments, $151 a month. 4 years ago, that same package was $90. So that's quite a big jump in 4 years. They're saying that some families, depending on what you're streaming and how many services you have, are spending upwards of $250 a month for everything, which is crazy. That's way more than cable was, right?
1: It was, with getting all the channels that cable offered, was probably when those prices got to about $150 when people started cutting
0: the cord. Right, they were like, no, thank you. And now that's just what we're paying. And we're like, fine with it, I guess. Unless you're sharing. And I mean, we share a couple. But we're still paying for quite a few as well, so I'm sure we're right at that $150 mark.
1: I share, but see, I don't. You probably have a full TV. Do you have a Hulu or YouTube TV as your TV?
0: Yes, both.
1: Mm-hmm. Yeah. Okay. Like with over the air channels.
0: Yes, we have YouTube TV.
1: Yeah.
0: And we also have the bundle with Hulu expensive. And Disney
1: gotcha.
0: Plus.
1: Yeah. See, I have an old school antenna for my over the air TV, so that's how I get my channels, and I don't get a lot of extra stuff. But I don't get the ESPN or anything like that. I got rid of that kind of stuff and just pick my few streamers.
0: Yeah.
1: I share some with some people. We have a good thing going for now. So paying for about three, maybe I get like one free and one at a discount with my phone plan. I'm sure that'll go away or that'll go up at some point, but managing it right now. But yes, it was before when you wanted, hey, I don't want all these cable channels. Can I just pay for the channels I want? And now you kind of can, but now it's becoming just as much as cable was.
0: Just more and more and more. I have friends who are smart and will rotate the streaming service.
1: Yeah.
0: Get one for a month, watch all of the shows.
1: Everything. Yep.
0: Switch to another one for a month, watch all of the shows. And I was like, man, why don't I do that? Because I was just flipping through the channels the other day. I had a quiet moment in the house where Mr. D was gone and I could watch whatever I wanted. And there were so many streaming options. I was like, I don't even...
1: You're paralyzed.
0: I don't even know where to go. I don't even know what to watch.
1: Paralyzed. And then you think of a movie you want to watch, and that is always on the streaming platform you don't have.
0: Exactly. So true.
1: Or you have to pay for it. You get Amazon Prime,
0: right,
1: and you still got to rent movies.
0: Rent or buy. No, thank you. I'm already paying a ton of money for this. Just give it to me.
1: I mean, I'm not paying for it. Someone else is paying for it. But
0: I'm paying for it.
1: They should be able to get those for free, right? Should be included.
0: I agree.

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1: Bob and Brian will be out Thursday morning saluting the working men and women of Wisconsin as they are at Waukesha Engine on the job Thursday morning. So learn more about that in the Hog app or at 1029thehog.com. Got Brewers and Cubs game two of a three-game series. We could talk magic numbers now because the Brewers' magic number to clinch the NL Central title for the fourth straight year is 9 after the victory last night.
2: Easy peasy.
1: So, I mean, you could whittle that down if they win these next two games, obviously, and then start looking at top seed in the National League, maybe top seed overall in baseball, which sure. I think they would get because the National League's been ahead of the American League by several teams. And maybe they could have their first 100-win season. They're still alive for that.
2: Yeah.
1: I think 97 wins was the most they've ever had last season. So maybe they can eclipse that and get to the 100 wins, which would be pretty impressive. So should be a lot of fun watching that here. Tonight. We're back tomorrow. Mandy, what do we got on the show?
2: Well, we'll do stuff and we'll say some things and we'll play 5 at 5 and that'll be that.
1: Okay. Sounds good. I'm going to get some rest because we got a big one tomorrow starting.
2: Sure do.
1: 3 o'clock. It is 1029 The Hog.
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